that lives in that area of Hawaii. The incident has sparked outrage, as you can imagine, and led to bystanders beating the man. Beating him up. But he's the one that wound up getting arrested for throwing the rock. This is the exchange.

0: here's a something you throw at and it's endangered. I bet that's why.
1: I mean, think about it. Okay, what if you said, because a lot of times I say whatever you do to an animal, they should do to you if you've committed a crime. Well, if they had people throw rocks at him, that would be stoning. I mean,
0: correct.
1: It's like, right. I feel like this is, it might just be one. He might have thrown one, but the principle of it is terrible.
0: So you think that a large rock should be thrown at him?
1: Yeah, I do. Either that or the 5 years in prison.
0: Yeah. Which would you choose? I'd have a rock thrown at me.
1: It's going to hit you in the head, though.
0: I'll take it.
2: Yeah.
0: Over 5 years in prison, I'll take it.
2: So many parts of my body are numb that I hope they hit one of those. Yeah.
0: Hit you wherever.
2: Yeah.
0: I agree. I would take the rock to the head. Over, I mean, it's 5 years.
2: That's 5 years in prison?
0: Too long a time. Hawaiian prison, though, so.
2: Yeah, well, yeah. But see, like, my algorithm has changed where now I'm watching, like, ex-cons talk about prison.
0: Yeah.
2: And we could not make it. You better make sure your taxes are in order.
0: I just filed my taxes.
2: We better make sure they're right. We would never make it.
0: We filed an extension this year.
2: Good.
0: Didn't do it. Let's play Put Up or Shut Up Rock and Roll Tribute. You versus Digital Dim. He used to be here answering trivia questions. Now we've got an old game that he played. Let's see what year we're going back to today. Well, yesterday we went a long way back. Today we're going back to 2016.
2: Okay.
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2: $40.
0: That's what we're playing for next. Two Guys Named Chris show.
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3: Put up or shut up, rock and roll trivia. You versus Digital Dim. 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And Mark will be the player today for $40. This game originally aired in 2016. We will see what Mark can do today with those questions that were asked those many years ago. Hello, Mark. How you doing?
4: I'm doing well, sir. I hope that everyone there is.
3: Really well, thank you. Here's what's going to happen. We're going to put 2 minutes on the clock for you. Give you 10 questions about music and rock and roll trivia. 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Yes, I jumped ahead of myself. If you tie, you get $20. 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Are you ready, Mark?
4: Yes, sir.
3: Good luck to you. 2 minutes are on the clock, and we'll start the clock after the first question. It's a long one. Here we go. On July 15th, 1989, Express Yourself by Madonna hit number 2 on the U.S. Billboard Hot 100 chart for 1 week. The next week, the number 3 song jumped it and went to number 1, denying Madonna yet another number 1 hit. Name the song that overtook Madonna for number 1. It is also by a woman with only one name, and her name also starts with the letter M. What's her song? Ron Wood and Charlie Watts from the Rolling Stones once experimented with snorting which baking item to give them more energy and to feel more youthful. Sugar, baking soda, or cocoa?
4: Baking soda.
3: No. What Lynyrd Skynyrd song appears at the beginning and end of Adam Sandler's movie Happy Gilmore?
4: I've seen that movie 12 times.
3: In an interview promoting a new solo album way back then, Steven Tyler was asked if he believes in God.
4: Freebird.
3: No, it is not Freebird. In an interview promoting his solo album, Steven Tyler was asked if he believes in God. Did he say yes or no?
4: He said no.
3: No, he said yes. What song is this?
5: I got more important things to do than spend my time growing old with you.
4: Woman. I'm sorry, Pat.
3: What body of water is mentioned in the John Mellencamp song, Pink Houses?
4: Great Lake.
3: No. What did Ed Sheeran quit doing until he sold 1 million albums? Drinking, smoking, or recording new music?
4: Recording new music.
3: No. The Van Halen song, Running with the Devil, was used in a commercial for what make of automobile that debuted during the Super Bowl?
4: A Tesla.
3: No. What song is this?
6: You don't care if it's wrong or if it's right.
4: Roxanne.
3: Yes. What 1976 number one hit by Paul Simon was presented as a mistress's humorous advice to a husband on how to end a relationship?
4: 50 Ways to Leave Your Lover.
3: Yes. Back to the ones you passed. Let's see. Express Yourself.
4: I don't know, sir. I'm sorry.
3: Impossible. Two of 10 today. We could get a body bag play here.
7: Yeah, it's an interesting game.
3: You like it?
7: Well, he'd sort of be near answers.
8: Yeah.
3: He was all around, wasn't he?
7: Right adjacent.
3: Well, the woman.
9: He knew it.
3: Yeah, he had it. He was close to it. That's right. Do you know the first one? BB Shea, do you know that one? That's a tough question.
7: I was thinking. I couldn't answer that.
3: That's very, very hard. The number to beat here is 2. That would mean a 7 would body bag poor Mark. Give him an All About Care Heating and Air body bag t-shirt. Maybe Shane, what do you think Chris Dim got back in 2016 when this game was first played?
7: I think he got an 8.
9: This was a pretty hard game. Mm-hmm. I'm going to go with a 7.
3: Now, at that time, he played against a player named Mike. Mike got 6.
7: Ooh.
3: Today, Mark got 2. And we take you back to when this game was played, August 4th, 2016, and asked Chris Dim the same questions you just heard. Here they are. On July 15th, 1989, Express Yourself by Madonna hit number 2 on the U.S. Billboard Hot 100 chart for 1 week. The next week, the number 3 song jumped it and went to number 1, denying Madonna another number 1 hit. Name the song that overtook Madonna for number 1. It's also by a woman with only one name, and her name also starts with the letter M.
8: Let me pass.
3: All right. Ron Wood and Charlie Watts from the Rolling Stones are currently experimenting with snorting what baking item to give them more energy and feel more youthful? Sugar, baking soda, or cocoa?
8: Cocoa.
3: Yes. What Lynyrd Skynyrd song appears at the beginning and end of Adam Sandler's movie, Happy Gilmore?
8: You know I haven't seen it.
3: I know.
8: Sweet Home Alabama.
3: No. In a recent interview promoting his new solo album, Steven Tyler was asked if he believes in God. Did he say yes or no?
8: Strange question. I'll say yes.
3: Yes. What song is this? I got more important things to do than spend
8: my time growing old with you. American Woman.
3: Yes. What body of water is mentioned in the Mellencamp song Pink Houses?
8: Gulf of Mexico.
3: Yes. What did Ed Sheeran quit doing until he sold 1 million albums? Drinking, smoking, or recording new music?
8: Ooh, drinking.
3: Yes. The Van Halen song Running with the Devil was used in a commercial for what make of car that debuted during the Super Bowl earlier this year?
8: What was it? Camaro?
3: No. What song is this? You don't care if it's wrong
8: or if it's right. Roxanne.
3: Yes. What 1976 number one hit song by Paul Simon was presented as a mistress's humorous advice to a husband on ways to end a relationship?
8: 50 Ways to Leave Your Lover.
3: Yes. On July 15th, 1989, Express Yourself stayed at number 2. The number 3 song jumped it. It's also by a woman whose name also starts with the letter M and is only one name.
8: 89. It's not Mariah Carey. Is it Martika?
3: Song?
8: Toy Soldiers.
7: Good God.
3: That's right.
9: How does he do it?
3: How does he do it?
8: Who else could it be?
3: That's it.
7: That's right. How else? Who else could it be?
3: That's it.
7: How'd you get it?
3: That's it.
7: Martika.
3: Martika, Toy Soldier. You hear Lauren and Dave back in 2016 on this show. And, I love that song. Martika Toy Soldiers. Love that song. It's about drug use.
7: Yeah. Mm-hmm.
3: Let's go to Mark, who was defeated today by a final score of 8-2 and does get the body bag.
10: Get him a body bag! Yeah!
3: Sorry, Mark. He got you 8-2.
4: That's okay. My son will be ecstatic that I got a body bag.
3: There you go. Okay. You've got the T-shirt coming your way from All About Care Heating and Air.
7: Now that it's digital, it's just a picture of you in what would be. We just have AI make a picture of you in a body bag T-shirt.
3: It's not an actual T-shirt anymore. We don't do that anymore.
7: We're just going to need your email.
3: I mean, Kristen's not even here anymore.
7: No.
3: You got beat by digital.
7: Here's an AI picture of you.
3: That's right. So 8-2 is the final, and he was able to fish out that Martika at the very end. We go back through them here. I was going to ask you about one of these songs that I absolutely... Do you know Martika? You don't know it.
9: No.
3: You don't know that song, no. That was a while back. That was 1989. Do you know the song that begins and ends Happy Gilmore? I bet B.B. Shea knows that.
9: Is it Simple Man?
3: No.
9: It's been a long time since I've seen it.
3: Are you a fan?
9: Yes. I remember one time you guys were talking about how you had never seen like any Adam Sandler movies.
3: Well, I don't like any Adam Sandler movies.
9: Yeah, what's up with that?
3: I don't like him. I don't like his style of humor. I like, what's the one I like? 50 First Dates.
9: That's your kind of movie.
3: The only one. All right. Okay. That's the only one I like. Do you know, B.B. Shea, the song that begins and ends Happy Gilmore?
7: Tuesday's Gone.
3: That's correct. Let's go back through them here. Here are those answers that we gave out in August of 2016. Ron Wood and Charlie Watts have recently begun snorting cocoa.
8: For
3: more energy.
9: Yeah.
3: Chocolate caffeine. Straight to the brain.
9: That's right.
3: Caffeine straight to the brain.
7: Caffeine.
8: It didn't work like that.
7: They're stupid.
8: It tastes delicious. You're missing the best part.
3: That is true. This song's at the beginning and end of Adam Sandler's Happy Gilmore. Tuesday's Gone. I've only seen it once. Barely remember that. In a recent interview, Steven Tyler was asked, do you believe in God? He said, yes, I do. I know there's something spiritual out there, and I believe there's a God. What body of water in Pink Houses? What did Ed Sheeran quit doing until he sold 1 million albums? Drinking. I thought smoking might get you, but it was drinking. The Van Halen song Running with the Devil is in an Acura commercial.
8: Wow.
3: This is the I Hear Commercial. Yeah, just trust me. And what 1976 number one song by Paul Simon was a humorous look at how to leave one's husband.
11: Just slip out the back, Jack.
3: The ways to leave your
11: make lover. A new plan, Stan. You don't need to be quiet.
3: And that's your game.
11: Just get yourself free.
3: Play again here tomorrow.
11: Hop on the bus.
3: I'm Two Guys Named Chris. We have some notes also from the last segment. You know, it was that school that was robbed of hot dogs.
12: Yep.
3: 100 hot dogs. And people were saying, hey, BB Shafe, where were you at the time of the robbery? And KCC says BB Shafe has been crossed off the list of suspects because the suspects rode bikes. And there's no way BB Shafe would be caught dead on them.
12: Ouch. That's unneeded.
13: I can't ride a bike.
3: Unnecessary. You don't ride bikes.
13: I've never ridden a bike before, so he's right.
3: No.
13: I don't know how. I never learned.
3: You've never ridden
13: I've never ridden a bike, never learned how.
12: That tracks, actually.
3: We should teach you.
9: I was going to say, we should document Chris Kelly teaching you how to ride a bike, like a father and son, and we'll put it on TikTok, and we'll blow up.
12: It'll become a CBS Sunday morning story. Because, I mean, there's no way. This is going to sound rude, but... they're going to think BB's touched.
3: Of course.
9: Let's do it.
12: They're going to think that you are like now this hero grown man. It's like, this man saw this young guy in a park.
3: This mentally unstable young boy.
12: I don't know how to ride a bike. This is not what we need.
3: I've got a couple of mountain bikes at home that are doing nothing.
9: Bring them in.
13: I'd be willing to learn. Let's do it.
9: Start in the parking lot.
3: Teach you. Yeah, we can start just a little bit around training wheels and then see what happens.
12: How did you miss bike riding? Because that's like a...
3: Nobody taught you?
12: Friends?
13: Look, I will say, when we were growing up, if we didn't want to do anything, we weren't forced to. So I never had interest in riding a bike, and my parents never pushed it.
3: So you didn't grow up in an era where you rode your bike down the street to your friend's house?
13: No. I didn't live in a neighborhood with a bunch of kids.
3: Mm-hmm.
13: I had scooters, but I never rode bikes.
3: Yeah. Scooter is, that's the thing.
13: Like a Razor scooter.
3: Yeah. My son had that. You know, my kids, they did ride bikes, but they didn't go down the street to the neighbor's houses.
12: God, that is something I think that has gone away. I mean, I rode it everywhere.
9: Did you? I used to ride down to my friend's house with my bike.
3: Did you?
12: Yeah.
9: And you know what else? For a long time, I didn't wear a helmet either.
3: Oh, yeah.
9: Until they found out that was dangerous.
12: You know, my parents let us even ride now, which I don't even think if I had kids, I'd let them do. We live in Charlotte, North Carolina. We would ride on the busy roads to the baseball card store.
3: Mm-hmm. Yeah.
12: Like when I was in, you know, fifth, sixth grade.
3: Yeah, we did too. We would ride when I was, you know, 12, 13. We were riding our bikes all around. My friend Brian Thomas and I, we had 10 speeds. We would ride it on the busiest road in Ashburn to go get, we'd rent movies and go to Sir Pizza and ride the bikes. Yeah. That's a long ride.
12: Yeah, I remember it was Independence Boulevard, which if you know
3: that's
12: Charlotte.
3: That's a busy road.
12: There was a baseball card store there for years, and we would lived in the neighborhood behind it. We would ride up there, which, I mean, shocking looking back that my parents let that happen.
3: Well, I think at that time.
12: They never worried about me being stolen. Yeah. Well, one, I was chunky. So you know, and annoying.
3: They never knew where we were. I mean, we'd be at one of our houses and go, let's go get a movie and a pizza, and we'd just go ride.
9: How did you ride your bike with the pizza?
3: Well, we would get the videos and come back and go and eat at the restaurant.
9: Oh, okay. Yeah, I thought you were somehow holding the pizza box.
3: Well, occasionally, we'd go to George's Carryout, closer ride, only like a mile down the road, and a very rural road, and about a mile away from my house, and we'd get it, and I'd balance it on my, you know, my knees.
9: You didn't have a little basket?
3: A little basket and some daisies.
12: Well, that's where Brian sat.
3: And a bell.
12: And
3: a bell.
12: And there go those two boys again. Yeah, something wrong with them, too.
3: That was great. And then, of course, you know, it's so cliche. But they never even knew where we were until the...
12: Oh, no. Yeah, you didn't go till the sun was down.
3: Right. The street lights would come on and you were coming home. You know, that's how it always was. It's what anybody will tell you from that area. Coming up here on the Two Guys Named Chris Show, Biggie and I have dueling factoids about Shawshank Redemption. He was saying we could not do prison time. Like that guy that threw the rock at the SEAL. He might do 5 years in prison for throwing a rock.
12: Yeah, I mean, that guy probably, if I was him, I'd go from badass to just like complete fear and apology immediately.
9: Sorry.
12: Yes.
3: No kidding. A nice factoid on Shawshank, by the way. Two Guys Named Chris Show.
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25: 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You could be doing worse things. On second thought, no, you couldn't. This is Rock 92.
3: Well, now KC Steve has written back. This all came about because there was a story of a... Well, there are two crime stories. One, a group of, they think it's teenagers, snuck into a high school cafeteria and stole 100 hot dogs and some ice cream. Total value, $58. It's a big deal, obviously. They're still on the lookout for the assailants. Meanwhile, B.B. Shea, the joke was... Was he there? You know, can you prove you weren't there? And Casey Steve said, I know it wasn't B.B. Shea. The assailants were riding bicycles. And, of course, B.B. Shea can't. Well, we told that joke, and B.B. Shea said, yeah, we were too poor growing up to have a bike. Yeah. I didn't have a bike. I've never ridden a bike.
13: No one got me a bike.
3: So Casey Steve says, that went from funny to sad
12: real quick,
3: and I feel very bad about it. He's apologizing.
12: Yeah, in case Steve, he said some really mean things through the years and never apologized. He must really feel bad for
9: this. We've
12: been
9: consoling BB Shea the entire break.
3: Yeah,
9: he's upset.
3: Yeah, he is.
12: Well, we started digging in because then I was like, "Did you have friends?"
3: No, I didn't have any.
12: Because that's the thing. You know, you ride bikes with your friends, and
3: I had Uncle Doobie, but Uncle Doobie was a walk. You walk.
0: Yeah, I just walked
3: Uncle Doobie's place. You know, when I rode a bike, I remember distinctly that I had training wheels, and then my dad said, "We're going to take your training wheels off." And it was—I mean, I didn't have any. I never even looked back. You know, it was very easy once the training wheels came off. And you know what they say? Of course, it's like riding a bike. You never forget. Or you could jump on a bike now, 30 years since I've ridden one, and be able to ride it. I bet you could almost ride one now, even though
12: as an adult
3: you never
12: have
3: it.
0: I'm confident if I had a bike, I could ride it. Maybe not for a long time, but I could figure it out.
9: Let's do it. Bring a bike in here.
3: Mm-hmm. I've got bicycles.
9: Bring them.
3: Well, their tires are dry rotted because I have not ridden them in so long. We bought those mountain bikes.
12: Yeah,
3: and they still hang on my garage wall, never to be ridden, but also never to be sold or gotten rid of. That's our deal.
12: Yeah, it's kind of like the tombs in Egypt.
3: Correct.
12: They will just go down with
3: stay.
12: You.
3: They'll just stay. That's
12: stuff
3: all.
12: Is just in there.
3: That's all there is to it. The other story in that crime segment was the guy who threw a rock at a seal, and it turned out to be an endangered type of seal in Hawaii. So now he might have to do 5 years in prison, to which we said, I'd rather have a rock to the head than do 5 years in prison. So, and Big E apparently is really into, right now there's a bunch of prison stuff on his algorithm. What's your Shawshank factor? We have dueling Shawshank factor.
12: Yeah, I hope it's not the same as yours. I saw this the other day, and I thought, that is fascinating.
3: Mm.
12: There are only two female speaking roles in the entire movie, totaling about 10 seconds in what is a 2 hour and 22 minute film.
3: Oh my goodness. Is that right?
0: No wonder this was so good.
12: Now BB's on
3: to
12: something.
3: How dare you? How dare you say something?
12: I will
3: like
12: say
3: that.
12: Most of the comments I saw, great movie for that reason.
3: That's very interesting.
12: No wonder I love it.
3: That beats my factoid. That beats my factoid.
12: I started thinking, and I don't remember.
3: Well, wait a minute now. Is there is there somebody on the stand in the courthouse?
12: That's what I'm trying to think of.
0: What about the woman singing? Does that count? On the record,
12: they said speaking role. So
3: I bet not. I bet that doesn't count. Plus, you've got
0: Rita Hayworth.
3: Rita Hayworth, is in the movie, but just for a second.
0: Yeah,
3: boy, there are no women in that movie. It's a men's prison. Of course.
12: Yeah.
3: I bet there's somebody on the stand just for a second.
0: Now I catch his wife cheating.
3: Yeah, but she didn't say anything.
0: Did she not say anything?
3: She's moaning. I mean, she's
12: high five.
3: Yeah, she's. I mean, that is true. There's almost no women in that movie at all.
12: Well, I just saw it on the internet, and I was racking my brain, and I was like, maybe that's...
3: I can't even think of it. You got something?
0: Was there a woman on the parole board for Red?
3: Maybe, but she didn't have a speaking role.
12: We didn't let him talk back then.
3: She didn't say anything. I'll tell you another good fact. Well, I have a few, actually. Here's something interesting. I just saw a little piece of it the other day. Shawshank Redemption. At the end of the movie, they're arresting the sergeant at the jail, you know, the really hard screw, and they are reading his Miranda rights, and they read them off a sheet of paper. And the reason they did that, there was such great attention to detail. Miranda rights were only about a couple of months old, so you wouldn't have it memorized as a police officer. Today, you know, you have the right to remain silent.
12: That's really interesting.
3: We almost have memorized. We've seen it so much. But in the year it was set, it was only a couple of months old, so he was like reading it off a piece of paper. And that was intentional. The director said that was intentional.
12: I have a great, since we're kind of going legal here, I have a great legal question that I thought of.
3: I haven't done my factoid yet.
12: That's not even it.
3: When Brooks leaves the prison, they shoot it like you see him coming out the prison doors and you see the prison behind him. Later, Red, played by Morgan Freeman, leaves the prison, and it's shot from his back with the world on the outside. It's like looking out. That was intentional, too, because Brooks had more in the prison than he did outside. He didn't want to get out. He wanted to stay, so they shot it that direction. Red wanted to go and explore the world, so they shot it the other direction. Very smart.
12: That's a great factoid as well.
3: That was very smart. Yep. And golly, now I'm getting into it. They had to get an actor to play the warden who was almost the same height as Tim Robbins. Tim Robbins is like 6'4".
12: Yeah, he's tall.
3: The warden is 6'3", because, of course, he has to wear his pants at the end of the movie.
12: Yeah.
3: And he has to wear shoes at the end of the movie. So they didn't want it, like, they didn't want the warden to be, you know, 5'6".
12: Yeah, it wouldn't make any,
3: So it worked.
12: Yeah.
3: And those really were his pants. Sorry,
12: he's getting choked up over. When we start talking Shawshank.
13: Every time, this happens every time.
3: I'm going to have a problem here. Scott, you're talking about Shawshank Redemption. Go ahead.
1: Yeah, I think at the end of the movie when Loretta's bagging groceries, there's a lady who speaks because she wants to have her groceries double bagged.
3: Yes, that's correct.
12: That might be part of the 10 seconds.
13: And the bank teller, when Andy goes and steals the money.
3: We didn't steal it. He
13: got the money. Listen, the bank teller, the one who helped him, wasn't he a woman?
12: Well, they said that it was two women speaking roles, and it totaled 10 seconds.
3: Definitely Scott is right, because she said, your man didn't double bag last time. Double bag. Now, at the bank, he sits with, like, the manager.
12: Yeah.
3: And the manager says, and of course, that's a man.
12: Yeah, bank manager, come on. Who else would it be?
3: I mean, obviously. And he says, I'm sorry to lose your business. I hope you travel. Yeah. You enjoy traveling abroad. And Andy says, yes. And I think the woman says, is there anything else we can help you with? And
12: quiet. Listen, and Donna, head back over to your cubicle.
3: Thank you, Scott. He says to put this with your outgoing mail.
12: Yeah.
3: He's like, would you put this with your outgoing mail? That's a great factoid. Only two women speaking wrong.
12: Yeah.
3: Your factoid trumps mine. It's a better factoid.
12: Well, I just saw it. I knew you'd love it. I didn't know it could make you this emotional.
3: I'm sorry. I'm having an issue.
12: No, it's fine. Anytime we talk about women and jobs, he gets this way.
9: Just choking on all the sexism.
3: I just can't. I can't imagine a woman having a power position in any company. I haven't coughed like this since Hillary Clinton got this close to the presidency.
12: That's true.
3: She had a problem with it.
12: She did.
3: Remember?
12: Lozenge.
3: Hillary lozenge. Needed a lozenge.
12: Yeah, anytime she got near the truth.
3: Yeah, exactly.
9: It would choke her.
3: Yes, that's right. She had a problem, and she needed a lozenge.
12: Where are those emails?
3: Lozenge. That's exactly right. It was Hillary Clinton that did that.
12: Yeah.
3: I'm sorry, you had something else to say about prison.
12: Oh, I have a great legal question, but save it.
3: All right. We'll do that next.
12: I think it's more of a morality question, too.
3: Okay. That's a tease and a half for your ass. I like it. I want to apologize to everyone for my issues that I have. That's next here with Biggie. Oh, and, I saw an incredible presidential factoid.
12: It's perfect.
3: Knowledge. Two guys named Chris Show.
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3: It's no secret I've had an issue with a cough for the last, I don't know, week or so, 10 days or so.
12: You sound better today for sure.
3: I guess I have something in common with Hillary Clinton.
9: Don't say that.
3: Well, she had that problem when she went into that coughing fit.
4: Excuse me.
26: You need some water, madam? Say what
27: Would you like us to take a 60-second, 2-minute break?
4: No. Just let me grab.
3: Lozenge. There she goes with lozenge. She did that all over the campaign trail. That was in front of Congress. Biggie said she's allergic to the truth. So when it got near her, she started choking up and having coughing fits. This is my presidential factoid. I just read this. According to legend, 217 years ago, a Shawnee Indian chief cursed the Great White Father for violating Indian treaties, which started a cycle of deaths at the White House. He said, I put a curse upon you. I'd never read this before. and that every president elected or reelected at 20-year cycles will die in office. And that did happen until 1980. In 1840, William Henry Harrison was elected and died within 30 days. He got pneumonia at the inauguration. In 1860, Abraham Lincoln was elected. He was assassinated. In 1880, James Garfield was elected. He was assassinated. In 1900, William McKinley was elected. Assassinated. Whew. In 1920, Warren G. Harding was elected. Died of mysterious causes 2 years later. In 1940, Franklin Roosevelt was elected. Died of a brain hemorrhage, but not until his fourth term.
12: Yeah.
3: And in 1960, John F. Kennedy was assassinated. Well, he was elected in 60. He was assassinated in 63. Ronald Reagan.
12: Broke the streak.
3: He was elected in 1980. There was an attempted assassination on his life.
12: He got hit.
3: Many think his wife, Nancy, broke the cycle because she consulted with an astrologer. I mean, remember, that was the whole thing. The big thing, the joke about Nancy Reagan was she saw astrologers and, like, helped him with his planning of policy because of the astrologer.
12: Well, and I'm sure back in the days when the chief cursed everybody, there was nothing but Chris Kelly standing around going,
9: yeah, right.
12: I cursed this land and this, okie dokie. Hit it, chief.
9: That's insane, though.
3: Listen to that. Yeah. 1840, 1860, 1880, 1900, 20, 40, and 60. And those presidents elected in that year died. And that's what he said. He's like, I curse you that every powerful official, the president that's elected in an even year or a year ending in zero, will die in office. And they did until Ronald Reagan. Of course, it hasn't happened since.
12: Yeah.
3: But that's thanks to Nancy Reagan, who changed everything by going to an astrologer. What a fact. I know. I was stunned by it. What's your moral question for us?
12: Okay. Well, this has to do with the law, mm-hmm. and I want you to put yourself in the shoes of being a lawyer here.
3: All right.
12: And this came to me because I'm watching a show called Daredevil Born Again.
3: Mm-hmm.
12: It's a Marvel show. The second season's going on now. All of them are out. Great.
3: Mm-hmm.
12: Tremendous show, even if you don't like Marvel stuff. But there's a situation where the one person is a lawyer,
3: mm-hmm.
12: and he's representing somebody that is a clearly terrible person.
3: Yes.
12: Guilty of several crimes,
3: mm-hmm.
12: but you find a technicality that can get him off.
3: Mm-hmm.
12: But you know,
3: He did it.
12: He's a terrible person.
3: Yeah.
12: And that made me think, What do you do there? I mean, you're a lawyer. You're supposed to represent your client and get them, obviously.
9: That's your job.
3: Mm-hmm.
12: But morally, you're putting a horrendous person back out there.
3: That's been in movies before. The movie Cape Fear deals with that.
12: Very much so.
3: You know, that's a Robert De Niro's character goes to jail because Nick Nolte's character knew he was guilty.
12: Yeah.
3: Had some evidence that would have exonerated him. And didn't turn it over. Mm-hmm. You know, he buried the report.
12: And that was the whole torn part was, it was like, we can get him off with this one very minute technicality that the police department did not do, but they'll throw out all the charges. But we are putting this horrendous person
3: back on the street.
12: Back on the street.
3: I would not get him off with a technicality.
12: You would not.
3: I would not.
12: Quietly. Mm-hmm. Shuffle through the papers and go, looks like we need to take the plea deal and get you 15 years.
9: Well, what if, I think this adds to it too. Even though he did a terrible thing and you know he did it, you've become friends with him. Like you've spent a lot of time talking to him. You now feel some sort of an emotional connection with him. Can you do that?
3: I think I could.
12: He's a fentanyl dealer.
3: Okay.
12: But he's nice.
3: He's a nice fentanyl.
9: He laughs at all your jokes.
12: Yeah. And he's like, man, I just sold the fentanyl because, you know, times are tough. And, I just got in over my head. And I know I killed several people with fentanyl, but.
3: Well, do I think that he's going to deal fentanyl again when he gets out on the street?
12: Yeah.
3: Well,
12: then
3: I wouldn't let him get out. Okay. I mean, that's taking the law into your own hands, but that's what I would do. That has been done on a few shows.
12: But I haven't thought of it, I guess, in a while in that way where I was like, your moral code.
3: But if you get caught, I think you'd probably lose your license.
12: Oh, absolutely.
9: But how can they prove that you saw something? You could just say, I dropped the ball, but I definitely didn't intentionally do it.
12: The guy could fire you and have another lawyer come in and say, hey, you totally missed this technicality. And then what you said, play dumb.
3: Yeah.
12: What?
3: Yeah. Well, actually, there's a good law and order about that many, many years ago. And they had a serial killer, like, dead to rights. They knew it was him, But they got some evidence that might have exonerated him. And the main guy, the woman who was his assistant, didn't turn it over to him because she knew he was guilty. Yeah. Well, it turned out he wasn't. He was not guilty. And he spent, 20 years in jail. And, I mean, he was a bad guy.
12: Awkward.
3: My wife's theory on this is, he probably did something at some point.
0: I always love that.
3: That's her thing.
0: I'm sure along the way they did something.
3: He did something he got away with, so he probably should be in jail anyway. So,
9: well, and those crime stories, because your wife listens to a lot of crime.
3: Yes.
9: A lot of times they get to that person as the suspect for very good reasons.
3: Exactly.
12: Oh, yeah.
3: Exactly.
9: They might not have done it. They might not have pulled the trigger, but they were there.
12: Yeah.
3: Right. So she's like, if you get messed up and put into prison, you probably did something at some point. Although sometimes that's really not the case.
12: Not
3: they get
12: the case
3: out
12: at all.
3: And what amount of money can make that up to you? If you spend 18 years in prison.
12: Well, a lot of times now, a lot of places pay. It's like a couple $100,000. I mean, it's nothing, but I guess it's better than just coming out with nothing.
3: It's better than nothing, but 18 years.
9: Society has completely altered. You can't keep up with technology. Your life is ruined.
3: Oh, God, yeah. I mean, 18 years in prison, even if nothing had changed, you've lost all that time.
12: Yeah.
3: And $1 million. I mean, what I'd want is $1 million for every year I was in there. I mean, if I was in there 20 years, I want 20 million.
9: And then all the women that wanted to marry you because they thought that you were a killer, they won't want to marry you anymore.
3: No, you're off that.
12: That's true.
3: They won't throw themselves at you. None of that. There's a P1 listener, Ron, who sent this and said, I just saw this on Craigslist. I remember last year you were looking for a place to go when your son's college, Tennessee, was playing Georgia. That's right. Remember I was trying to get? And I did. I wound up getting a really nice place. It was through Airbnb. Yeah. I don't ever do Craigslist, but he thought this was really funny. Offering spare bedroom during hurricane season for the right type of person. House is quiet except for the occasional basement noises and a grandfather clock that chimes every morning at 3:17 a.m. I can't get it to stop. That would really be rough.
12: That would be
3: 3:17 a.m. I prefer someone who doesn't ask too many questions. Doors need to remain closed at all time for insurance reasons, Wi-Fi included. Certain websites are blocked after midnight for reasons Comcast refuses to explain to me. You must be comfortable around exotic birds and a mannequin named Cheryl who sits at the kitchen table during meals. I think this is a joke.
9: Got to dig up this guy's floorboards.
3: That's a fake. I mean, a mannequin.
12: You think?
3: No smoking, no strong perfumes, and absolutely no discussing the previous tenant situation with neighbors. That didn't end well. I'm happy to negotiate rent, and I will help you move if you have those kinds of needs. I would like help moving a heavy trunk into the crawl space this weekend.
12: Okay, now this is a joke.
9: Yeah, that's fake.
3: This can't be real. Please send recent photo and blood type. It'll help speed up paperwork. But who spends that kind of money on a Craigslist ad just for a joke? I guess that cannot be real.
12: No, it can't be real, but that's funny.
3: A heavy crawl space, a heavy trunk into the crawl space.
9: What does it cost to make a Craigslist
3: ad?
9: I thought it was just kind of like a public forum.
3: Maybe it is. Is it? Do you have to spend money to do that? I don't know.
9: I know that a lot of people used to kind of use it as sort of like a hookup site or a dating app dating apps. And I imagine that was probably just free.
3: Yeah. Maybe it is. Maybe there's a lot of joke stuff on there. I don't know. But that's really weird. Baby Shane, your microphone's been off.
0: Yeah. Craigslist is free. I've been saying it for an hour. I've been here yelling.
12: Yeah, I thought I heard something behind me.
3: I didn't have your microphone on.
9: Oh,
3: I apologize.
9: No.
0: That's all right.
3: My wife would say, there are no mistakes.
12: Yeah. I'm sure his mic was off for a reason.
0: I'm sure a good portion of the listening population really enjoyed that last 12 minutes.
3: I apologize. Yeah. I had your microphone off. That's on me. You're talking dating apps. Are you familiar with Bumble?
9: I am familiar. Never used it, but it's like the female choice dating app.
3: Is that what that is?
12: That's right. They have to reach out to you, the male.
9: Yeah, the woman kind of gets to make the first move, so it's not a bunch of weirdos just
12: saying
9: flooding the DM, saying hi.
3: Hey, beautiful. The CEO of Bumble says people seem burned out with dating apps, so instead they're going to be leaning into AI and stopping the swipe technology. It'll be different this time around. Company has been testing an AI assistant named Bee, like Bumblebee, which recommends matches based on personality, communication style, and relationship goals. And there will be no, like, swipe left, swipe right stuff.
12: You don't hear about the dating apps as much.
9: Everybody's sick of them.
3: Is that true?
9: Yeah.
3: That's real?
9: Yeah, I guess some people probably still use them to hook up, but I think most people have realized it's a waste of your time.
3: You think?
9: Yeah, because how many horror stories have I heard from somebody, men and women, they go on a first date and it's an absolute disaster.
3: Really?
9: Yes, because you can't bet somebody. You know, when you meet somebody for the first time, they might give you a weird vibe or they might not. You can't do that on a dating app because they're putting their front on. They get to think of every single response before they text it. I think people are realizing that it's not a great way to make a connection.
3: You know, when I was a kid, well, dating, age, you know, whatever, trying to date, 17, 18, 20, and trying to figure it out. I remember wishing that there was a place you could just go and see somebody that matched you, and then like even like there were personal ads and things.
12: And personal videos.
3: Yeah, and then it came around that there were those things, and I'd already gotten married and everything. By the time they really got going, it wasn't even that. It was just like I had wished for them, and now people are tired of them. You know, it's like it goes the other direction.
9: Well, the physical aspect is the biggest problem.
3: Yeah,
9: you because all these people have self-esteem issues because it's based off of whatever pictures you put out there. Mm-hmm. And yeah, I hate every picture of me that's ever been taken. Mm-hmm. So that if I were on those apps, I would have so many issues with, you know, I would think anytime somebody didn't show interest in me, I'm like, oh, they think I'm hideous. And it's not really about personality at all. It's your first impression, which in real life, your first impression is what you see.
3: Did you ever use the dating apps?
9: I've never had one.
3: Not one time.
9: No.
3: What's the one what's the most popular? Match.com?
12: Tinder. Tinder is probably of the swipey swipes.
3: Is Tinder?
9: I think Hinge is probably taken over now.
3: Was it Tinder? I don't know if it's still this way. That used to be just like, let's hook up, right? That's all it was.
12: That's how it started.
3: Yeah.
12: And then it became a more about dating. I do find, I think people are moving back to that. I want a deeper connection than just swiping because you look cute in your picture.
3: Apparently. So from what I hear, people are not using them as much. Well, and Bumble is changing around. Had somebody wind me up once and get me on Grindr. All right.
12: Yeah. He doesn't know what Grindr is.
3: I had no idea what Grindr is. They were like, you need to be on Grindr. I was like,
12: yeah.
3: I'll be on Grindr.
12: His messages were real weird that weekend.
3: Very, very strange.
9: I used to do that when I'd get scam calls and they would want me to use WhatsApp for messaging.
3: Yes.
9: I would say, I don't use that app. Here, try this other app. And I'd get the scammer to download Grindr and they'd get really mad.
3: I bet. I saw a guy, I thought of you because you used to do this. Like when you would get calls from scammers, you would like keep them on the line to try and mess with them. There was somebody who he's developed a program that scams scammers and actually calls them back over and over and over again. Here he is explaining it. And it like plays the Rick Astley song, Never Gonna Give You Up, you know, the usual.
7: So I get all these spam calls. I've created a script. I'm going to call them back. It's going to wait for them to answer. It's going to interact with the prompts automatically. And when they answer, it's going to play Rick Astley, Never Gonna Give You Up.
8: Hey, this is Jerry with Express Forwarding Scheduling.
11: And then he hung up.
7: See, what you don't know about this script, though, I have it on repeat. It's going to keep calling them back.
11: This is so satisfying.
3: Over and over and over again. Yeah, he's found a way to get to the scammers, the scam artists themselves. I figured you'd appreciate that.
9: I love it. Yeah. I mean, that's what there are a lot of people that do this, influencers that do it, you know, to get views that after they're done messing with them, they'll give all of their followers their information and they flood the phone lines and the call center will have to shut down for a while.
3: Wow.
9: And that's a good thing because then they can't do anything for a while.
3: We figured out a way to try to get back at them. More technology. There is a, it's actually been, some website has given the Time Magazine's best invention of 2023, but now 3 years later, they're ready to take it to market. A Chinese CEO of a tech company has invented robot shoes that allow you to walk twice as fast. I think we talked about this when it came out.
12: Sounds familiar.
3: Twice as fast as you would normally. Most people walk about 3 miles per hour. This allows you to walk 6 miles per hour.
14: I have always been excited, interested in personal mobility. But then I start asking myself why I never walked, even though walking is the safest way of getting around the, you know, cities. When you push off your toe, we need something that prevents you from slipping backwards. You have a very big push-off force to the ground. We will accelerate at the same time. But as soon as you release and you transition into, you know, what we call control the fall, we stop giving you more, you know, gas to continue accelerating.
3: So he's explaining these robot shoes, and they're now AI has helped him get these to market.
12: Mm.
3: So he says within a year you'll be able to buy these. It's called Shift Robotics, and it helps people who are slow to walk faster. And apparently very safe as well, so they say. I'd be afraid I'd fall.
12: That's my first thought, unless they were like there was some stabilization there.
3: He said you could go up to, instead of at 3 miles per hour, you could get up to like 8. I mean, that's almost three times as fast. That's really tough to walk that fast, I would think. But he says that it really, really works. And I don't know who would be interested in something like that to get from one place to another that quickly.
9: I bet students on a college campus.
12: Yeah.
9: Yep. Because I used to have to walk like a half mile, and you know, it's super fast. That would be really helpful.
3: Yeah, that would.
13: People in big cities, New York, walking around.
3: Right, getting to a different place. It reminds me of the airport, the thing that takes you through. You know, the people
9: that
3: moving
9: too.
3: In the airport. You'd have that all the time. It'd be on your feet. I don't know though. I would. You'd have to feel how it felt. You know, you'd have to really.
12: And you're right.
3: It.
12: College campus is so big. That's why I didn't go back.
3: There's so much
12: walking.
3: No getting around the college campus.
12: Yeah, I'm going home.
3: So difficult.
9: Well, they got scooters now.
12: Yeah, they do.
9: Yeah, really? You just scan it on your phone. You get on there and
3: they get around the campus that way. Can they really? You scan it on your phone.
9: I think it's if you're in a pinch because you have to pay a little bit for it.
3: Mm-hmm.
9: But there were times that I was gonna be late.
3: I did the most incredible thing. You know, I did that Sleep Med Solutions program that I had another sleep study from home.
12: Oh yeah.
3: Didn't you have one from home?
13: I did one from home, yeah.
12: I think they're all pretty much from home now.
3: It's incredible. The technology that's there now. Now, when I got my CPAP machine 20 years ago, I had to go to a place. They hooked 30 wires to my head, to my chest, all of that.
12: No man touches me in the night.
3: That was where the gentleman said, no man touches me in the night.
9: Mm-hmm.
3: He was supposed to get a sleep study, but apparently a male nurse woke him. And so he left.
12: He had to have his wires adjusted.
3: That's
12: right. He was like, what are you doing?
3: Yep. So he ripped,
12: no man touches me in the night.
3: He ripped off the packet and just left. You know, he was done. No man touches
12: me. I'll take the apnea before you touch me.
3: I often think of that man. I think he's probably dead now.
12: I have no doubt he is.
3: It was the sleep apnea.
12: Yeah.
3: Anyway. So I go to Sleep Med Solutions, and I'm going to be fitted for this mouthpiece. In fact, they already did the lasers and stuff. And I did the and I want your experience with this, BB Shea. It's almost like a thick watch. This is what I had. A watch on your wrist, and then you run a wire up your sleeve, and it attaches to your chest. It sticks right in the middle of your chest. And then you put your pinky finger into something that's like a thimble. And you're on an app, and the app says, you're snug. You ready? You know, good night, start the recording. And you hit the button, and you start the recording. And the next morning when you wake up, you hit stop recording. And they're like, your provider has all your information.
12: Hmm. And you're supposed to not wear your CPAP, right?
3: Yeah, I did not wear the CPAP.
12: Yeah.
3: No,
12: yeah.
3: You can't do that. But I just was amazed that it had, all it was three pieces all in one. And then I threw it away. He's like, I said, what do I do with the equipment? He's throwing it away.
13: See, I had something similar. Yeah, I did mine at home. It came in like a black box.
3: Mm-hmm.
13: I had something that went over my finger.
3: Yep.
13: I had like a wire that strapped around my chest.
3: Mm-hmm.
13: And then something that went around my head.
3: Oh, he had a head thing.
13: And then I had to collect it all and then take it back to the location the next day. But overnight at home, it was easy, simple.
9: I bet it's more accurate because I bet if you go to the sleep center and you have your study outside of your own bed and all that, you're not sleeping like you normally would.
12: And back then, Chris Kelly's right, the amount of wires that were attached to you. And then they'd be like, all right, now sleep naturally. And you're like,
9: yeah, how can you do that?
12: Yeah.
3: You know, I had to pee, but I couldn't get to the bathroom because I was attached to all the wires. So I just peed in a sink that was in the room and they saw me. They were watching me.
12: Mm-hmm.
3: And they said, we could help you with that.
12: Yeah.
9: Well, why didn't they say something when you got up?
12: Well, because probably they were like, Five says he pees in the sink.
9: No.
12: Nah, he ain't going to pee in no sink, man. Yeah, he's going to pee in the sink.
3: I kept trying to like, man, I was like, for me to BB Shea, what is that, 12, 15 feet? I was like, can I pee into the toilet from here? Can I get it? Can I get the stream? that far. But then there was a sink outside the room, like from, you know, 3 feet away. So I was able to nudge up to that and pee in the sink.
12: He's going to ask for help, right? He's not going to ask for help.
3: I did not ask for help. I really should have.
9: That's crazy. That's so creepy that they're watching you the whole time, though.
3: I know. They were. And I was halfway through peeing, and they're like, "Do you need some help?"
9: I said, "Not anymore."
3: Well,
12: how much is that going to cost?
3: Let's play the Big Money Celebrity Match Game now. 866-470-2G and see if you want to play. Callers 9, 10, 11, and 12, you get a shot at it. Fill in the blank on a match game puzzle. I'll read a sentence for you. Leave one word out. Leave it blank. You fill in the blank. Match Red Rachel, Biggie, and BB Shea and be a winner next. 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
3: Big Money Celebrity Match Game is the game. Kyle's on the line to play it. So it's Chris, Shannon, and James. Chance for you to be a winner here. You got a match. Red Rachel, BB Shea, and Biggie. And Kyle gets to choose first his match game puzzle. Once you choose it, Kyle, A, B, C, or D, I'll read to you a match game puzzle. Leave one word out of it. Leave it blank. You fill in the blank and try to match these three. Kyle, which would you like? A, B, C, or D?
21: Let's do B.
3: B it is. All right, listen closely. Everybody write down your answers when you know them to this. Here we go. Old Man Johnson was born in 1926, and he still brags about how well he can work his blank. Think about it and write down your answer. Old Man Johnson was born in 1926, and he still brags about how well he can work his blank. Three is a perfect score. Kyle, you will obviously be the leader in the clubhouse if you can match just one. Old Man Johnson was born in 1926, and he still brags about how well he can work his blunt. All right, Red Rachel's in. Biggie's in. BB Shea is in. Kyle, it's to you. Old Man Johnson was born in 1926. He still brags about how well he can work his blank. What do you say?
21: The only thing I can think is mind.
3: His mind. All right, that's pretty good. Let's see what happens here. BB Shay.
13: I put tractor.
3: Tractor. Biggie.
12: Ho.
3: Ho.
12: He was a farmer.
3: And Red Rachel.
9: I don't know. I said typewriter.
3: Typewriter. All good answer. That's a really tough one, I think. Zero matches there for Kyle, and that means that Chris can take the lead with just one. Chris, you can have A, C, or D. Which would you like?
22: I'll take C.
3: C it is. Okay, listen carefully. Everybody write down your answer when you know the best thing that fills in this blank. Humpty Dumpty is performing as a stand-up comedian now. So far, it's not going too well. He keeps forgetting all of his punchlines. His brain must be a little blank. Think about it. Write down your answer. Chris, you just think and try to match what they say. One gives you the lead. Three is a perfecto. We were just talking about a teacher at my former high school. She's all over the news here because she allegedly had a sexual tryst with a student. We'll get into it. All I'm saying.
12: It's by far
3: the
12: most emailed story of the week.
3: I'm seeing a lot of it because it's my alma mater.
12: That's what people are saying.
3: I'm a proud Blue Comet.
12: Yeah.
3: Oh, and the picture I saw of her.
12: Oh, yeah, she's wearing a Blue Comet sweatshirt.
3: Jeez.
13: I would have.
9: Yeah.
3: I might have said to the news if I was the principal, can you get her in any picture
12: besides the Blue Comet? Come on, can I get anything else?
3: Anything?
12: Yeah.
3: Anything? I mean, I was reading on like all these different social medias and stuff, and everybody's like, how often does this go on? Is it still happening? It is.
12: Oh,
3: it's still happening. And we'll go into the double standard alert here as well, because she's a 100%. Woman, and of course the kid's a boy. Chris, Humpty Dumpty is performing as a stand-up comedian now. So far, it's not going well. He keeps forgetting all his punchlines. His brain must be a little blank. Chris, what do you say?
1: Scrambled or cooked?
3: Well, one or the other.
1: Scrambled.
3: Scrambled it is. Okay, Baby Shay.
13: Scrambled.
3: That's one. Let's go to Biggie.
12: Scrambled.
3: That's two. Let's go to Red Rachel.
9: Scrambled.
3: I thought soft-boiled.
13: Over easy.
12: Really?
3: I did.
12: You're a soft-boiled guy.
3: I thought soft-boiled.
12: Sorry, my brain is soft-boiled.
3: I don't know why.
12: Doesn't fit as well.
3: I just made for my wife on Mother's Day some soft-boiled eggs.
13: Okay.
3: She likes that. I'll do a coddled egg.
13: You know, nothing in the Humpty Dumpty nursery rhyme insinuates he's an egg.
3: I know. Isn't that crazy?
13: Yeah. I don't know why we associate it with that.
3: Great factoid.
13: Yeah.
3: Were there illustrations?
13: Possibly that had something to do with it.

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3: Reed Marge said, "The secret to a happy marriage is a little blank every single night. Three ties it. Anything less than three, and Chris keeps the lead. The only way Chris can lose is to go to overtime. Went an overtime game yesterday. Married Marge said, "The secret to a happy marriage is a little blank every single night." Red Rachel's in. Well, you should. You're getting ready to get married.
4: Yeah.
3: Pay attention to this.
5: Okay.
3: Maybe Shay's in. Married Marge said, "The secret to a happy marriage is a little blank every single night." Shannon, what do you say?
6: Nookie.
3: A little nookie every single night.
7: Good answer.
3: BB Shay.
4: Yeah, little ass.
3: Little ass. Every single night. Biggie.
7: Loving.
3: Little loving.
7: I didn't know ass was an option.
3: Okay. You know, generally.
4: Yeah.
3: Red Rachel.
5: Dateline.
3: Oh, a little dateline. Okay. Oh, man. A little dateline. It's certainly been true for me.
4: Mm-hmm.
5: Yeah.
3: That's right. Oh, sorry, Shannon. 3-2. We go to James, who's last here. There's only one match game puzzle left. James, you have to get all three in order to tie and send the game to overtime. James, are you ready?
6: Yeah, I'm ready.
3: Did you hear Mrs. Brown? She hired that new handyman. When he opened his toolbox, she said, "My God, that's the biggest blank I've ever seen." Think about that. Everybody write down the answer. Mrs. Brown has hired that new handyman. When he opened his toolbox, she said, "My God, that's the biggest blank I've ever seen." Three gives you the tie and overtime. I'm cheering for you, James. I'd love to see an overtime game here. See what happens. Mrs. Brown hired that new handyman. When he opened his toolbox, she said, "My God, that's the biggest blank I've ever seen." James, what do you say?
6: I'm going to say drill.
3: Drill. That's a good one. Let's see if BB Shay thought of drill.
4: Hammer.
3: Oh, hammer. And that means there is no tie today. Biggie.
4: Hammer.
3: Oh, Red Rachel.
5: Hammer.
3: Ooh.
5: That could have been.
3: Could have had there. A tie. Had you only said hammer, Jay. Oh, we can't go right to break, though, because that story about the teacher. She teacher or like a
4: counselor
3: at Ashboro High?
5: My goodness.
3: It's all over the news. That's where I went to high school.
4: Yeah, I've been inundated with emails saying, "Did this ever happen to Chris Kelly?" To which I always respond, LOL.
3: No.
4: LOL.
3: The answer is no. But in an absolute double standard alert, when it's a 17-year-old boy, you're like, all right, high five.
4: Yeah, good, they haven't said the age, but
3: I know.
4: Some of the comments are like, "He better be not like 17, because that's close enough to 18. Of course, double standard.
5: I always want to know, what woman wants a 17-year-old boy?
3: It's a great question.
5: I mean, and I don't mean any offense. I just, there's a big maturity gap. Okay.
4: Yeah.
5: And 17 to however old, 24, 25.
3: Huge difference. Listen, I knew a 17-year-old in my home only 4 years ago. And let me tell you, you don't want him. That's the last thing you want. And I remember one time there was a big story, like national story, of this same thing happening. Woman slept with a 17-year-old. And on Weekend Update on Saturday Night Live, Tina Fey was like, "Oh, yeah, the Dorito breath stench."
5: Exactly.
3: The nasty sweat socks, the not showering, the matted hair. Oh yeah. A 17-year-old boy, just fantastic.
4: Now, what surprises me is the quickness of this, because normally it's a, you know, over a few months type
3: little
4: thing.
3: Little investigation.
4: Yeah, apparently the act of whatever it is happened, and then 2 days later she was arrested. So it was that quick that I guess maybe the parents found out, somebody found out.
5: Probably.
3: Do you think that there's more than one act, I would assume? They said it happened only a few days
4: ago. They
3: only
4: have one act right now.
3: Maybe they just, well, you know, Biggie and I watched this show called A Teacher.
4: Yeah.
3: Did you watch that, Biggie?
8: I did. Hottest show that went unrecognized.
3: Yeah. I'm ashamed to admit.
4: Yeah. Oh, it's really a guilty hot show.

0: Yeah. Like, God. You know what's going on. It's called completely what? Wrong.
1: It's called A Teacher.
2: It was A Teacher.
3: Yeah. It was on like FX or something, but the Hulu had it. They probably still do.
1: Yeah.
3: Who's the actress? Very attractive.
0: Kate Mara.
3: Very attractive. And there was this good-looking, you know, 17, 18-year-old, and he wanted it. I mean, she was helping him after school and stuff, and he pushed for the relationship. And so finally they're at a dance, and she's like turned him down like 10 times, like, that is inappropriate. She's married. She's like, it's inappropriate. It's not right. And then she walks out to the car, like, at the dance and looks over her shoulder like, come on.
2: Ew.
3: Oh, I had the exact opposite reaction. God. Let me tell you, too. BB Shea doesn't know this. When I was watching, my wife was watching it with me, and she fell asleep on her chaise. And at the hottest moment, all of a sudden, I hear her go, and I was like,
1: shut up. Stop ruining it.
3: I made the hottest of the hot moments. Now, here's what happens in the show. She's good friends with another teacher there, of course, at the school. So she and the friend go see her husband. Now, the teacher who's having the affair, they go see her husband play. He's in a band. And so he's playing up on stage and everything. And by this point, she slept with the kid many times.
1: Yeah.
3: And she went away, in fact, for a weekend with him. Like, they went, like she pretended she had, like, a teacher's conference out of town. And they went away and for his 18th birthday and just sexed it all weekend long. Smoked weed. And I am ashamed to admit, I was like, yes.
0: Yeah, he started giving his wife melatonin. Make sure she fell asleep so we could watch the good parts.
3: God, when you're 18, it would be just like, wow.
0: That I don't know what it is. Every time we watch the show, I get so sleepy.
3: Total double standard. If it had been a girl and a guy teacher, it would be a total turn off.
2: Which is, I feel like I remember when I was in high school, I had teachers, you know, male teachers that I was like, oh, he's so hot.
3: Yeah.
2: And in my mind, I was like, yeah, you know, you think like, oh, that would be great and all, but it is a crime.
3: Yeah.
2: And I don't find it as weird. I feel like it's really weird for a grown woman to want a 17-year-old boy.
3: Oh, well, you're right. Well,
1: I'll tell you, you know what this show did too is it showed the after effects.
3: It was 10 years later.
1: Yeah. And 10 years later, it ruined the boy.
3: It messed him up.
1: Yeah, like he was forever known as like the kid that had the affair with the teacher. She kind of got her life back on track.
3: She remarried somebody else. Yeah. Had kids.
1: But he was never the same.
2: You'd have to move. If you're in a small town, you would have to move out of town.
3: He did. And then he came back for the reunion and ran into her in the grocery store. And they agreed to have lunch. And he said, you ruined my life. Now, he was the one that pushed for it, but she was the adult. She was probably 25 and he was 17. Well,
1: because like I think they even show him at college and stuff at first. And everyone's horrible. This is the guy with the teacher, man. Yep. And he's like, my life was completely ruined.
3: He couldn't make it through college.
1: Yeah, I was a child. What were you doing?
3: It was terrible. And in the last episode, when he said to her 10 years later, I had to say, oh, man.
1: Mm-hmm. Wake up. And you're going to miss the end.
3: You might as well wake up now. It's all sad now.
1: I feel like I've missed half the show. Yeah. It's she ruined his life.
3: So true. And God, there was one part of it. I know what it was. Would you do that? So she had a friend who was a teacher, of course. So they're watching the husband play in his band, her husband. And they're outside in the parking lot. And the friend goes, you can hide it from everybody else, but I see on your face, you getting some D. What are you, you know, I can see. You are, it is on.
1: Mm-hmm. Who you getting it from,
3: girl? Come on, tell me now. And so the main teacher goes, well, it's Matt. She's like, Matt? He goes, yeah, you know, I'm like the student now. You can't tell anybody. And the other teacher's like, oh, I'm going to the administrator. I'm going to the principal.
1: You're getting arrested.
3: And my eyes got really big. Yeah. What? I mean, she
1: did too. She's like, you're kidding, right? She's like, no, you can't sleep with your student.
3: He's 17. And then so the other teacher who had real morals said, oh, I'm doing this.
4: I'm definitely snitching too.
3: Well, I think you have to, because if it's found out, you know, you're in trouble too.
4: Yeah, I'm snitching the minute I find out.
3: You're in trouble if you don't. I mean, you are. Mm-hmm.
2: I think if I told my best friend has some questionable morals as it is, if I told her, she'd be like, good for you.
3: Well, maybe, but if you both work at that high school, you both be fired.
1: Yeah. And they weren't exactly best friends. She was like her best teacher friend.
2: Okay, yeah.
3: But they were getting pretty close.
1: Yeah.
3: And if this woman here at my old high school, the Blue Comets, if it turns out that she's told other teachers that this is going on, they'll get fired too.
1: Yeah.
3: I believe. I mean, that's how it's portrayed, at least on television.
1: It's just such a quick turnaround from the act to that.
3: Mm-hmm.
2: But again, how can, like, if I'm the friend and I know, how can they prove that I know? It was in person. It wasn't over a text. They can't prove that I knew anything.
3: Well, that's true.
1: Yeah.
3: I mean, they can't prove it, I guess.
4: I ain't going to find out, though.
3: They probably will. I mean, she'll probably say, I told Mrs. Johnson, and then it's like,
1: girl, what you sending me up the river for, too?
3: I mean, really? That's how it is. That show is titillating.
2: And okay. Is he a good looking teenage boy?
1: God, yes. Oh God, yeah.
4: You've probably seen him in something before.
2: I'm hoping he was played by an adult actor.
3: I'm sure.
1: Oh yeah.
2: All right, absolutely. I'll watch it then.
1: Yeah, he's definitely not your average teenage boy.
3: Biggie called it the guiltiest erection of all time.
1: Period. And I've had a few.
3: Fact. Where were we? Meet and greet. Let's do a meet and greet here.
1: Please give us a call.
3: 866-470-2GNC. We want to meet you. A little something interesting about yourself. Might wind up meeting you for real at a baseball game, Grasshoppers game, later this season. Two Guys Named Chris Show, Rock 92. Tell us where you work, all that kind of thing, what you like about this program or your favorite member of this program. 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Prize is the pair of tickets to see Brit Floyd, premier Pink Floyd experience. 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
3: 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It's meet and greet time. Meet and greet every single day gives you a chance to, A, win a prize. Plus, we just want to meet you. Chelsea is on next. Apparently, we have met Chelsea in Myrtle Beach at one of our Comedy All-Star shows. Chelsea, hello. How are you?
12: I'm so good. I'm so excited.
3: So nice to have you on the phone. We really appreciate you listening and calling. B.B. Shea says you started listening right after a milestone moment of this program, the pine straw incident.
1: Oh,
3: God.
12: Yes, that's the day I started listening.
3: Wow,
1: man. What a day to tune in. You must have been like, listen to this goober. hey, everyone gather around the radio.
3: Wow, I'm sure it was like, what is this?
1: How is this guy qualified to do anything?
3: This can't be real. He can't operate heavy machinery, certainly, by God. He's in charge of this control board. What made you listen that day? Did you just stumble upon it?
12: Yes, my parents live up in Huntersville, and I was visiting them, and I was just on my way to yoga, and I just had the radio on, and the story just came, and you were talking about it and talking about the helmet and like the whole thing. And I was just like, this is hilarious. And I have never stopped listening. I listen to the Daily Show highlights. I listen to the YouTube videos.
3: Wow.
12: When I'm driving in my car, it's kind of like my calming. I listen to it while I'm taking a bath.
3: Chelsea. It's
12: a calming thing that I listen to. If I'm having a bad day, I'm like, let me just listen to the guys. They'll cheer me right up.
3: Man, I just cannot tell you how much that means to us. Yes, that was a very difficult incident. I have not bought pine straw, pine needles since, and I'm considering doing it now. Mm. But remember, that was 3.5 years ago, and if you missed that, the helmet she's talking about is when Jaquan Tavius, who sold me bad pine straw, and it was a scam, and I paid $4,000 for it, came back for more money, and I put on my football helmet and sat in the closet. That's exactly right.
1: Yeah.
3: And called our attorney. Very, very bad. I know.
1: One of the best moments ever in the show.
3: Oh, my God. Every time I look at my bank account, I think, there should be
1: $3,000.
3: I always look at that.
4: But you did talk him down.
3: I did.
4: You did haggle.
3: Remember, it was $7,000.
4: Yeah.
3: And the guy on the phone said, hey, man, if you keep doing this, we're going to have a problem. I was like, uh-oh. I was a little bit afraid of that group. I'll just be
1: a little bit
3: really honest with you. I was a little afraid of them. Now, you're in Myrtle Beach. Do you get to the beach all the time? I know you live there, so I always hear it's there and you don't go as much.
12: I try to go when I can. When my family comes to visit, I always go and take them and like go to Mel and go to OD and all that stuff. So
3: yeah.
12: I get down there a lot. I lived here my whole life, though, so
3: oh, yeah.
12: I've been going to the beach for
3: Oh, yes. And you, BB Shea says you own your own skincare studio. Is that right?
12: Yes. And when you had your skin cancer, I was very concerned for you.
3: Yeah, that was a moment for sure. I'm trying to pay more attention to that. I also had two moles removed recently. I showed Red Rachel my abdomen.
1: As weird. Well, it is as weird as it sounds.
2: Talking about it.
3: Well, they dug it out of me there. It was awful.
1: Look at it.
3: What's the best piece of skincare advice you can give?
12: Oh my gosh, wear your sunscreen. I send people to the dermatologist every day about their skin. Every day, and I'm like 99% of the time right. I'm always like, you need to take this to the dermatologist. This looks like my fiance. I had to make him go, and he had to get a big mole cut off of his back. I'm
3: telling you, it's because we didn't wear sunscreen. We didn't take it seriously when we were younger.
2: And then people like BB Shea that say it doesn't even work.
3: That's true.
4: I push back on big sunscreen.
3: He's anti-big sunscreen. He thinks the sunscreen is what's causing the moles and the freckles and the cancer tumors.
1: It's one of his worst takes.
3: Yeah.
1: Not his worst, but one of them.
12: Thousands of dermatologists can't be wrong.
3: That's right. Yes, BB Shea. It's one of his worst takes. Mm-hmm. That's saying a lot, certainly, but he is very anti-big sunscreen. You know, but I have a friend that I play pickleball with who's anti-sunglasses. He's like, sunglasses are causing cancer. And I said, are you serious? I mean, he's serious about it, too. He really thinks
12: that. They protect your eyes. I'm a dermatologist nightmare, actually, because I'm covered from, like, throat to toe in tattoos, like, all over my whole body. And I know, like, I'm a nightmare for you, but
3: 100%.
12: Every time you talk about tattoos, I'm like, oh, if he could just remember meeting me, he would probably be like, yeah, I hated that girl's tattoos.
3: That's probably right. That's probably true.
1: Yeah, you sound so nice and pleasant right now, but if he were to see you in person, he would be terrified.
3: Of course, I'd walk to the other side.
12: He has seen me in person.
3: At the comedy shows in Myrtle Beach.
12: Yes.
3: Was I nice to you? Hopefully, I was very nice.
12: I wrote a roast about you, and I hand-delivered it, and you hated it.
3: That's right.
12: And it was so funny. It was the funniest poem.
3: Yes, it was. I did not hate that. I thought that was very nice. It was a roast poem, but you went above and beyond. That's exactly right. And
12: I wrote it for weeks.
3: That's right. That's right. That's right. And you're a beekeeper as well, from what I'm reading. You have a very varied personality. It's incredible.
12: Yes, there's been a lot of life lived over here.
3: When did you start becoming a beekeeper, and how'd that come about?
12: Just a couple years ago. My friend has some beehives at her farm, and she was telling me about it while I was giving her a facial one day, and she invited me to come because I was like, I would love to learn about the bees. I love the bees, and we've been doing it together ever since.
3: Incredible.
12: It's absolutely the most therapeutic, lovely thing. When you guys were talking about the swarming, I was like, I wish I could be a caller so I could tell them that bees only swarm when they're trying to split.
3: Oh, is that right? So what should you do when one swarms after you? We heard Kevin Bacon was swarmed by bees the other day. You stay very, very calm. You don't run. Is that right?
12: Yeah, being calm is the best way because they're very calm.
3: Mm-hmm.
12: They're not freaking out ever, but like when they're trying to get out of where they're at, they're just like trying to split because they're too full. There's too much honey. There's too much stuff going on. They've got to get out of there and find a new little place to take their queen. And so if you like act crazy, they're going to act crazy.
3: Exactly. So try to calm down, but that's pretty tough to do. Have you been swarmed?
12: No, I've never been swarmed or stung.
3: Oh, you've never even been stung.
1: Wow.
3: Wow, that's pretty good.
1: You have a calming energy, though, I feel like.
3: You do. You have a very nice voice and a calming energy. And do you sell your honey?
1: Easy.
12: Actually, we have sold it, but the honey that we have in the hives, we're going to make gifts for my wedding.
3: Well, congratulations on your wedding.
1: That's awesome.
3: That sounds really nice. When are you getting married?
12: 3/13/27.
3: Good. Well, that's fantastic.
1: Okay.
3: Good luck to you on that, March 13th of 2027. I'm sure that'll go incredibly well. What's your fiance do?
12: He is a competitive bodybuilder, and he coaches other bodybuilders online.
3: Wow.
1: Chris Kelly.
12: He's like a big guy.
3: This is
1: perfect for you.
3: I should be at this wedding. You're one of my favorite meet and greets for sure. Yeah.
12: Oh my gosh, you're my favorite. I want you to come to my wedding.
1: There's no way you couldn't be.
3: No, that's so nice of you. Thank you so much.
12: I'm a huge fitness enthusiast, and like, whenever you talk about your love of fitness and your love of diet, I'm always like, oh, me too.
3: I do. I do love that. That's exactly right. Wow, Chelsea, it's so nice to meet you on the phone after meeting you at the comedy shows. We really appreciate you listening.
13: Thank you, and I love you all, and I love Red Rachel. She's such a good addition, and BB Shay's rap for my favorite, and Biggie is always everybody's favorite, of course.
3: So. Is she the best or what?
0: Best.
3: Is
2: great.
3: She the absolute best? Couldn't be kinder. Thank you, Chelsea. We're going to be walking on the cloud all day because of this call.
0: I noticed you started playing music right as she invited you to her wedding.
3: I'd love for you to... That's all the time we got. I mean, come on.
0: Yeah.
3: That's it. Back tomorrow. Two Guys Named Chris show.
14: Two Guys Named Chris.
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3: At the baseball game, at the A's game the other night, and this is how the play-by-play announcers reacted to this. They were talking about the guy eating an ice cream treat. It's like called an It's It or something like that. And so they said, oh, look at that.
16: So the fan, camera's on the stand.
3: Camera's on the fan, and it's a guy and a woman. And I don't know if they know the camera's on him or not, but he's eating an ice cream treat. And the announcer said, oh, look at that. He's having an It's It. And the other guy said, I don't know what that is. He's like, oh, I'm going to shame on you for not knowing. Well, as they're showing them, and the guy's eating his ice cream treat, he just reaches over and gets a big handful of breast. And that's when they go eerily silent on the play-by-play.
17: I go for one of them, too. Little It's It.
18: What's that?
17: It's It. What's an It's It?
18: Yeah.
17: That's for the folks at home, I, on behalf of Chris Carey, I will apologize.
3: Here's where the breast is felt. Right there.
17: You are a handful, Chris, let me tell you.
3: He makes the handful reference. And that's where they can't even... Now it's just dead silent. Play continues on. No,
16: I'm sure they're laughing.
3: You know,
16: I'm
3: sure they're
16: off their
3: turned
16: mics.
3: Off the microphones and laughing.
18: Fly ball center.
17: That'll end the inning. A's down by a few. Try to grab a couple back.
3: See that? That's pretty good.
16: And you're right. I think they turned off all microphones.
3: Because he was howling. Oh, my God. Yeah. I think the guy might have known he was on camera because he reached over.
0: So casually.
3: Oh, just breast. Mm-hmm.
16: One, a double grab or a single grab?
3: Double grab. One hand across the chest a few times. And they finally got the camera off of him, and you heard the play-by-play guys just couldn't even go on. But they
16: were a handful.
3: Made a couple of puns like that, exactly. Now, the woman... This segment is all about poor women, you know, being...
16: Yeah, harassment across the globe.
3: Taken advantage of. Woman in Florida told police she met up with a 28-year-old man named Elmonsi Circle at a hotel Sunday afternoon to sell him a pair of used shoes. Mm. They had met, apparently, online, and she said, I have used shoes that I can sell you. But when she got there, he asked to sniff her feet, which she was not into. But, I mean, if you're selling used shoes, does it make sense that somebody's going to have a foot fetish, or does this happen a lot?
0: No, I think I guarantee this was on Facebook Marketplace.
3: Yes, it was. It was.
0: And first red flag would have been meet me at a hotel.
3: Okay.
0: Because what he's doing, he's probably already got the room rented.
3: Mm-hmm.
0: He's thinking, how much money can I offer this girl to let me go in and basically sniff her feet? But lots of things like shoes are sold on Facebook Marketplace all the time. My red flag would have been meet me at the hotel.
3: If you're doing Facebook Marketplace, where do you meet? Like a Walmart parking lot, or where do you meet?
0: Yeah, sometimes you'll do what's called porch pickup. You know, somebody will come get it. They tell you when buying and selling anything. Mm-hmm. And a lot of police departments have designated areas now.
3: Mm-hmm.
0: The best place to meet is in like the parking lot of the police department, just in case it is something like a robbery. This guy wants to smell your feet. Although I think... To me, you wouldn't think... I don't think at first she thought twice, because people buy shoes all the time.
3: Well, that was my question. But I feel like shoes is not something you sell used.
0: All the time.
3: Yeah. You do. Okay.
16: Yeah, especially the collectibles.
0: Right? Yeah.
16: Or women's feet.
0: Mm-hmm. Women sell tons of shoes because they'll say, only wore them once. Mm-hmm. You know, this is the price.
16: A wedding shoe, a prom shoe, whatever.
0: I think my red flag would have been, meet me at this motel.
3: Well.
16: Good point, Biggs.
3: She met him at the hotel. When she got there, he said, can I sniff your feet? She says, no, I'm not into that. She turned to leave. He chased after her and grabbed the shoes out of her hands and ran past her to an SUV. He got in the SUV, and she stood in front of him and tried to stop him.
16: Oh, dear.
3: And he raced past her and hit her, knocked her down. Mm-hmm. Did not injure her seriously, This is the woman telling her story in Florida.
19: We had met up because I was going to sell him my sneakers. He just wanted to sniff my feet, and I didn't feel comfortable with that. I mean, you could have my sneakers all you want. I mean, I don't care. I'm not wearing them. You know, they're just stinky old sneakers. But people like weird things. And I met him down in the parking garage. He did a three-point turn and actually hit me with a car, ran me over. I've met a lot of people who have foot fetishes. Nobody has ever done anything to this caliber.
3: There you have it.
1: Mm-hmm.
3: That's such a foreign.
20: You handled it pretty well.
3: Yeah. Totally foreign concept to me to want to smell someone's feet.
1: You don't have a foot fetish. I mean, foot fetish is probably the biggest fetish out there.
3: I think you're right.
20: Yeah. I mean, there are probably people making millions on OnlyFans mm-hmm. just selling feet pics.
1: Yeah.
3: My feet have come into question here recently. I read a stat, too, that 44% of people are embarrassed by their feet. And
1: how they look. I have horrible feet. I've never understood, but I've always hated feet.
3: Me too.
1: So I never got the foot fetish.
3: Right.
1: But it's big. So I bet this guy thought, too, mm-hmm. well, if you're not going to let me smell your feet, I'm at least getting these shoes, and I'm not paying for them.
3: Took them.
20: Yeah. Is that a 99% male thing, foot fetish, or are women into feet, too?
3: I think it's mostly
1: it's guys. Mostly men, I'm sure.
3: Mm-hmm.
1: But who I'm because sure the women are into foot it though.
20: More beautiful.
3: But women will suck your toes. Mm-hmm. Women will suck your toes, right?
1: I mean, I'm sure some will
20: if you pay them enough.
3: I mean, women will suck mm-hmm. a toe, right? I mean, that's the thing, isn't it?
20: Some do. I think men enjoy the act more. Sucking than the sucky.
3: Right. Yeah.
1: I guess that they will. Somehow my algorithm, Instagram crazy.
3: Yeah.
1: My Instagram reels have suddenly become just like young college girls getting asked what's the craziest thing they've ever done sexually.
3: Yeah.
1: And
20: are you tuning in? Are you
1: it's alarming. The end?
3: Yeah. Is it alarming?
1: It's alarming the things that these women say they've done.
3: Mm-hmm.
1: And one girl did say like, yeah, this guy, he wanted me to suck his toes and I did it and I ended up loving it.
3: Yeah.
20: Okay.
3: I don't. Like feet, as you know, mm-hmm. I don't
20: but if,
3: know.
20: But if let's just say the right partner came along,
1: yeah,
20: sucked them off properly,
3: I'd mm-hmm. be into that. I think
20: you
3: I'd
20: would.
3: Be
20: you would be tapped. You'd be floating on a cloud.
3: I think you're right. Yeah, I'd like to see that
20: because it's so naughty to you.
3: It is.
1: Yeah, watching all these videos has made me realize just how normal I am. Like I just like plain Jane, run of the mill, normal sex stuff.
3: Well, yeah,
1: because I hear these stories. I mean, a lot of backdoor stuff now.
3: Yeah, of course.
1: Mm-hmm.
3: But I like a little of that. You know, you're a little...
1: You're more wild than me, man.
3: A little slip around. You know what I'm talking about there, right? You know,
1: that's not my thing.
3: Well, I'm not going to get it anymore.
1: No, you're well past. Well, your second wife will do it.
3: My wife.
20: You're Jordan Hudson.
3: Yeah.
1: Look, he's wealthy, so I do it because, you know, he buys me whatever I want.
3: Sometimes I'll say maybe a little, and she'll be like, are you out of your mind?
20: You know, you want a Porsche?
3: You're crazy.
1: Yeah.
20: You want a Benz? Okay, daddy.
1: Yeah.
3: Didn't you say, this leads to that my second wife, which, by the way, it makes my wife upset when you say that things will happen, that I'll take her to Bonnaroo or Burning Man or somewhere. That's
1: yeah. Oh, yeah, you will.
20: 100%.
3: Mm-hmm. You see that there was a birth at Burning Man. They had
20: this year we had a birth and a murder. And a
3: death, yeah.
20: Mm-hmm. Not just a death.
3: A murder.
20: People have overdosed before, but apparently they found some dude dead in a pool of blood.
3: Did they? Have they figured out? They don't have any idea.
20: I've heard nothing since the pool of blood story.
3: You know, the birth, the woman had no idea she was even pregnant, and she gave birth at Burning Man, like on the last day of it.
20: And didn't you know she was pregnant?
3: She did not know. You know, you always question that.
20: I've been told by other women it can happen. It's flabbergast me.
3: This is the lady's sister, the aunt of the baby that was born.
21: My brother and his wife, Kayla, this was their first time to Burning Man. Kayla woke up, wasn't feeling great. My brother, Casey, ran out and said, I need help. Within minutes, they had like an OBGYN in there in his underwear helping. They had so many of the right people so close. There were no signs of pregnancy. We were at the lake the weekend before. She was in a swimming suit. She did not look pregnant.
3: So she says, and they gave birth to a healthy baby girl.
16: And then they were saying they're getting a lot of backlash on social media. Like, why would you be at Burning Man with your pregnant wife? There are drugs and all that stuff. He's like, we didn't know she was pregnant. That's why. You know, mm-hmm. That's why they were there.
1: None of that is that story is surprising to me.
16: Really?
1: Yeah.
16: None of that is surprising. Wait a minute.
1: The Burning Man attendee who doesn't know
16: that his wife is pregnant.
1: His wife is pregnant, or she doesn't know. And then the OBGYN who runs in only a loincloth. Definitely on drugs.
16: Anonymous.
1: I heard we're delivering a mushroom. It's a baby.
16: Quick note on foot fetishes, Anonymous. Go ahead.
6: Yeah, so I was an exotic dancer for about 7 years, and I would have very faithful customers come in and pay for a large amount of dances, but they weren't doing the dances. They just wanted to suck my toes, or they wanted, like, my tights that I would wear, like my thigh highs.
16: Wow.
6: He'd be like, take off your thigh highs. And I'm like, I've been sweating in them all night. They love it.
16: Really? And you let them suck your toes?
6: I did.
16: Good money.
6: For the money.
20: Was it worth it?
16: Yeah. It was worth it.
6: Yeah, it was worth it. 100% worth it. I mean, and like the people who wanted my tights, they were the tights. I needed new tights anyway. So here, have my dirty tights.
16: That's the best call of the year, right? Yeah. That is the best call of the year right there. We're late. We had to go to Put Up or Shut Up, Biggie said, take
20: Are
16: this
20: you kidding?
16: Call. I'm doing
20: because
16: it.
20: Because of this?
16: I'm doing it. Yes. Biggie said, we're late.
20: Worth it.
16: Totally worth it. We had to. Anonymous, phenomenal phone call.
1: Just keep her on the line. Let her play.
16: Thank you.
7: Two guys named Chris.
22: You either really, really love it or you really hate it.
7: Rock 92.
16: There's a great email today to an advice columnist. The advice columnist is named Care and Feeding, and it's all about how to raise kids.
20: Okay.
16: It's like parenting. And see what you would say to this. Who do you think's right, the husband or the wife? And I'll tell you the advice that the woman who writes the column gave. The letter is, Dear Care and Feeding, my wife and I have a 7-year-old daughter, Caroline. Her best friend, Emma, has a birthday party coming up, and the party's going to be at our local Sky Zone. Sky Zone is a trampoline park. My kids have been many times. My wife doesn't want Caroline to attend the party because she fears that trampolines are unsafe and has forbidden either of our children, ages 7 and 5, from ever being on a trampoline, and we would never think of buying one. I feel she's being unreasonable. I could understand her concern if it comes to backyard trampolines, but if these parks were so unsafe, I feel like they'd be up to their eyeballs in lawsuits and out of business. The only compromise my wife is willing to make is letting Caroline attend the party but sit in the corner while the other children use the trampolines. To me, that's even worse than not letting her go at all. She'll be watching as all the other kids play and have fun on trampolines. She's stuck on the sidelines. Is there any way to get my wife to come to her senses? I feel like this is a safe activity, at least for one day at a party. I think my wife's being unreasonable. Advice? Now listen, I grew up in a house where my mother said, no trampolines. She said, she read an article once.
20: Strange rules.
16: Okay. My mother read an article that said, if you've got any children you want to get rid of, buy a trampoline.
20: And for Christmas that year?
16: I got a trampoline. My father.
20: Santa already put it together, boys. Get out there.
1: Well, there's one I wouldn't mind getting rid of.
16: But in my day, trampolines were even more unsafe. They had the metal coils.
20: Yeah.
16: I mean, we've had horror calls on here about people who have lost testicles.
20: Yeah.
16: Driven their feet.
20: Fingers.
16: Yeah.
20: Feet.
16: Their heels have gone up through their hips, you know. Mm-hmm. It's been awful. One guy ground up his testicle in one of the
20: springs.
16: Mm-hmm. Can be awful, trampolines. Plus, if you land wrong on them, you're asking to break an ankle or blow out your knee. So I see where the mom's coming from. But on the dad side of it, we're talking about one day at a party, and it seems to be a fairly safe environment. They are in existence, these parks, you know, and kids do go in and out of there all the time without getting injured, of course. Now, what do you think? Would you bow to her wishes and not let the child go?
23: I'm on the dad's side. If she doesn't want her to be at the trampoline park, don't take her to the party.
16: Yeah.
23: Don't let her just sit there over the corner, because that's going to be terrible.
16: Yeah, agreed.
23: Now, I would just not let her go. You're not going. Sorry.
20: Could you foresee a way? Because kids are sometimes more resilient than we think.
16: Mm-hmm.
20: I've never been to one of these trampoline parks, but I'm assuming there might be video games or other things there to distract kids.
16: There are, yeah.
20: I mean, she might be able to have fun with her non-jumping friends when the friends aren't jumping.
16: Maybe.
20: In the game room.
16: Yeah.
20: perhaps.
16: You know, I might, if I were the dad, say, I'll go with her and I'll watch her every step of the way. Let her get on the trampoline, but I'll stand by and say, be careful, don't get too many on it, that kind of thing.
20: But once you've broken that seal, yeah, then I think mom would think, you know, you're not respecting my wishes.
16: Yeah, and she's going to want to go back. The kid's going to want to go back. You know,
20: they do seem like fun places for little kids.
16: Oh, my kids always enjoyed those.
20: I've seen videos of adults getting out there and, like you said, snapping an ankle.
16: Awful.
20: Compound fracturing.
16: Awful. And I mean, I'm sure that kids have been injured on these trampolines.
20: But you're right. They're everywhere.
16: The interesting advice was, though, you know, in his letter, he says, I feel like if these places weren't safe, they'd be up to their eyeballs in lawsuits. And the woman who writes the advice column said, well, let me stop you right there. Everybody signs a waiver or they probably would be up to their.
20: Oh.
16: I mean, and you're right. You have to. She's right. You sign several documents before you go in there. And what I don't like about them is the money aspect.
20: So if you snap an ankle, they just hold up the paper you signed.
16: There's your waiver, yeah. Or their electronic waiver. They just point to it like, see what you did. You signed your life away. Plus, you have to rent the socks.
20: Huh?
16: Yeah. If you don't have socks, and you almost never do, you have to rent a certain type of sock to get on.
23: The grippy socks.
16: The grippy socks. You have to rent grippy socks.
20: Really?
16: Or you have to buy them for like $7 for a pair.
20: Oh, and then I didn't know that.
16: And then you keep them for next time, but of course they just...
20: You never keep them.
16: Hillary, you're commenting on these trampoline parks. Go ahead.
8: So my niece had a birthday party at a trampoline park a couple years ago, and within 5 minutes of it starting, my sister hears a scream and is like, I know that's my daughter, and goes running.
20: Mm.
8: And what had happened was she, on her first round through the trampoline park, was jumping normal, and another girl was going the wrong direction, came over an edge and landed on her shin bone and snapped her shin bone. She had to get a rod and two screws put in her leg all within 5 minutes of her party even starting because a girl was jumping the wrong direction.
16: Oh, my God. I just get pain hearing that for the whole family.
20: Shin bone.
16: Oh, the worst.
8: Yeah, and she was in seventh grade. It was like a week before school started, so she started school in a wheelchair because she had just had surgery.
20: Oh,
8: she actually just got the rod removed a couple weeks ago.
16: That
20: poor girl.
16: Just hurts my heart to hear something like that. Mm-hmm. That's awful. Thank you, Hillary. Well, that's what my mother said. If you got any kids you want to get rid of, get them a trampoline. We have Kathy on the phone who's commenting on the lawsuit aspect of this. Kathy, hello, and go ahead.
9: Hi, how are you this morning?
16: Great, thanks for calling.
9: Good. The mom and dad argument about if they were so dangerous, there would be lawsuits everywhere. There are.
16: Oh, well.
9: I work for a law firm in Greensboro, and we are working on 6 right now.
16: Oh my God.
9: The mommies and daddies are suing the trampoline parks, even though they signed waiver agreements.
20: What historically happens in those cases? Can you tell us? Who wins?
9: They want to sue for hundreds of thousands of dollars for scarring their babies for lives, and they don't get that.
16: Okay.
9: You know, they'll be lucky to get medical bills, and that's about it.
20: Is that because of the waiver?
9: Yes.
16: I figure.
9: Well, and they're claiming that their children are scarred for life, and they're not.
16: Oh, I see.
9: You know, a broken ankle, a broken arm, a broken leg, you are not scarred for life.
16: Yeah.
20: Yeah,
16: painful for the moment.
20: True.
16: Although the previous caller that we had, the poor girl had such a bad fracture, she had to have a rod in her leg, and it may not be called scarred for life, but you know she'll probably feel that forever. You know, her leg. Don't you think if you have a rod in your leg and you have to have it removed a couple of years later,
20: you might literally be scarred for life?
16: Yeah, because you do. You would have.
20: I mean, the scars tend to not go away.
16: So the waiver. I would think if I owned a trampoline park, this covers me.
9: I'm sorry?
16: I would think if I owned a trampoline park and I got everybody to sign a waiver.
20: You're clear.
16: As they do. I'm in the clear. You know the risk going in. That's not the case?
9: I agree 100%. But a good lawyer, you know, if they get a good money-hungry lawyer that says, oh, I can get you a lot of money, you know, we're on the defense side of the insurance carrier and the theme park. Of you signed a waiver and no, you don't need $500,000 for a broken leg.
16: Mm-hmm.
9: You know, a broken leg is definitely different than having a rod put in your leg where your leg is shattered. Mm. But,
16: yeah,
9: you know, people nowadays are sue hungry and looking for an easy buck. And if they think that their child that broke their wrist is, you've traumatized my child for life. No, you kind of knew the risk going in.
20: I mean, you do.
4: Huh.
20: You know trampolines are dangerous. And you sign, and there's a long waiver that you sign. Now, nobody reads it.
4: Nobody reads it.
20: But, of course, you sign it. The by the way, the advice columnist wrote back to him, honor your wife's wishes. She's right. Don't let her go to the trampoline park. I mean, she's saying they would they are dangerous. They would have lawsuits if not for the waivers that you sign. And
4: one party won't kill the little Caroline.
20: Exactly. Cut your wife some slack. Quick story from Robert as well. Robert, what happened with you in a trampoline? Go ahead.
5: Yeah, well, basically, back in 1998, me and my brother were roofing contractors. We go inspect roofs.
20: Mm-hmm.
5: And when I was younger, he was my older brother. And I looked down, see the trampoline, and I'm just sitting up there. I'm like, I said, Joe, if I do it, you do it. He's all right. He said, all right. And I mean, but this looked like it was put there just for that reason.
20: Mm-hmm.
5: And so I'm like, Joe, you better do it if I do it. You better do it. I knew there were no homeowners there, and it's not the most professional thing to do.
20: No, it isn't.
5: I didn't think about the physics part. So the higher you are and the more you weigh, which I was weighing like 75 more pounds, and I ended up flying a lot up. I mean, over the roof line and landed back on my neck, and I'm like, USOP, excuse my French.
20: Mm-hmm.
5: I said, you better go.
20: Yeah.
5: He sit there at the edge, and he's always got to outdo me. And he did a frontward flip and landed, flipped up, and then half of his knee landed on the metal rim and half off.
20: Oh.
5: So ripped. I mean, his leg just swelled up like a frozen butterball turkey.
20: Oh my
5: right
20: God!
5: Right at the beginning, he's like, Bobby, help me! I'm like, okay, and I'm sitting there just hobbling towards the gate. All of a sudden, this Cujo dog, I'm literally foaming at the mouth, and I'm sitting there trying to open the gate, and I'm pushing instead of pulling. I mean, and then we ended up Wake Forest, but that's just really, when I heard that story, I was like, man, that was a person that, but.
20: Man, I like the way you set it up, too. It's like it looked like the trampoline had been set there for you to jump off the roof onto the trampoline. God. Yeah, in your younger days, you think, I can do this. That's cool.
4: Of course.
20: Oh, man. That's a. And the Cujo.
4: Nobody saw the Cujo dog.
20: See the dog coming. No, that was.
4: That's a twist.
20: Nice story, Robert. Bobby, help me.
4: Does your brother still walk with a limp?
20: Yeah, how bad was it?
5: Oh, yeah. He's got two titanium rods in both legs. Yeah. Oh, my gosh. Again, he's got more screws and bolts than sense. I'm starting up a little bit, to be honest with you.
20: Good for you.
5: But seriously, this is before old Dowling stuff. It was just this pure dumb brothers hanging out and
20: that's right.
5: Trying to make the best of it. But he did do the frontward flip.
20: Oh, my God. Well, nobody asked him to do that. He tried to outdo you.
4: God, if that had been on video, we'd see that. Geez. We would have seen that forever.
20: Epic trampoline fail. That's right.
4: Yeah.
20: Thanks, Robert.
4: Wow.
20: Good story. Appreciate it.
4: Incredible.
20: It gives me pain. Incredible. It gives me pain just hearing about it. Exactly.
10: Two guys named Chris.
11: I'm like everybody else. I'm sitting here on pins and needles.
10: Rock 92.
20: Let's get it out of the way. We'll make at least one P1 listener very happy who turns off the radio when BB Shea fills in for Biggie. We have a full lineup today. There's our man, Biggie, right there. Hey, let me.
4: No one is more shocked than myself.
20: He was really surprised. I texted Biggie last night and said, "Well, let's have it in or out." And Biggie says, "Feeling better. Iced the knee. I plan on being there. Had some medication." And he says, "I plan on being there." So I walked in this morning, Biggie. And I said, "Did you hear from Biggie?" He goes, "Oh, we won't be hearing from Biggie for some time."
4: Well, all I was basing it on was yesterday afternoon's text, which seemed dire.
20: Ominous.
4: But some serious treatment for Biggie's knee.
20: That's right.
4: And I just assumed we might not see him for the balance of the week.
20: You know.
4: I was wrong.
20: He was wrong. You got in here. I just, last night, just wanted to touch base to see, you know, how you're feeling, all this. And we definitely want a full update on your health, because everywhere I went yesterday, how's Biggie? What's going on with Biggie? And I crisscrossed this great state yesterday.
4: I didn't even bring in Biggie's board. I didn't move it over to my workstation to add the number one to Biggie's days missed without work or without illness.
20: You know what Biggie just said to us a moment ago, and I love this. I love this attitude. He just said, "I'm not missing another day." You know, this is like Rocky. In Rocky,
16: He's in the corner. He's been knocked down two or three times. And he says to Mickey, and I recently just watched it, he goes, I ain't going down anymore. That's it. I'm not hitting the canvas again.
20: Oh, okay.
16: And he didn't.
20: That's how you hear it?
16: That,
20: yes. That's interesting how we filter things sometimes differently. Because when I hear Biggie say that, what I hear is Chris Kelly saying, I'm never having another Diet Coke again.
2: Sure.
20: I give them both the same credence.
2: Yeah.
20: I don't. Zero. The answer is less than zero.
16: Yeah.
20: For multiple reasons and not the same reasons.
16: Yeah.
2: No.
20: One of you is weak in spirit.
16: Yeah, there's physically.
20: One of you is weak in body.
16: Rock said, I ain't going down no more. Because I'm not missing another day.
20: Didn't I love that. Didn't De Niro say that in Raging Bull? I didn't go down, Ray.
16: Yep.
20: I didn't go down.
16: That Rocky's whole thing was, I don't care if I win. I'm just getting through the fight. I want to be standing at the end of 15
20: rounds. Distance.
16: I'm going the distance. And after he got knocked down a few times, he said to Mickey, I ain't going down no more. And he did. And that's exactly right. That's what Robert De Niro said in Raging Bull. I didn't go down, Ray. I did. This guy has been down. He's off the canvas. He's up. He's not missing.
20: Is he wobbly on his feet?
16: Yes.
2: No, that's doubt.
16: Yes.
20: Should the referee have stopped the fight?
16: Yes. Why didn't that?
20: Can they throw in the towel?
2: Well, no, I can't do that. I have bills.
16: He's got bills. So he's got crippling medical debt. And in Rocky, why that referee didn't stop that fight, I'll never know. Rocky had been pummeled from, 15 rounds.
20: Blind in one eye.
16: Yeah. Mm-hmm. And he says, Rock, I mean, they just cut his eye open with a razor blade. They said, Rock, I'm going to stop it if you get in trouble one more time. You ain't stopping nothing. That's exactly how big he is. You ain't stopping nothing. This guy's coming in here.
2: Now, anytime I've made these declarations, normally within the week, my body does something to me.
16: Gives it up.
2: To totally negate that. But
16: I love your spirit.
2: I still have that.
20: You know, yeah, he has spirit.
16: Yes, he do. He does. Yes, he do.
2: Yeah, I guess I got that.
16: How about you?
20: How about you?
16: I was coming at this from a different angle. It's so funny that we're approaching it in different ways. You said, I'm going to drag my dead leg in here. And I said to Chris Dim, I'm going to start treating Biggie with more kindness and start being more open to his disabilities, his those kinds of things. Because I never know.
2: Oh, was there a meeting yesterday?
16: No.
2: Well, we can't just fire him because he's hurt.
16: Well, we have these little impromptu hallway meetings.
20: I wouldn't call it a meeting. I wouldn't meeting.
16: Say meeting. It's not on the record.
2: I'm talking to the lawyers, but because he's fat and with a bad knee, we can't just flat out fire
16: him.
2: Find a reason. Maybe get him to sexually harass someone, then we can do it.
16: He doesn't have the strength or energy to sexually harass.
2: I can't sexually harass myself.
16: Oh, yeah. The only way he'll sexually harass somebody is if they come to his little room and sit on his lap.
2: Yeah.
16: There's no sexual harassment here. We can't do it.
2: And even then, I'll be like, I'm not feeling anything.
16: I can't do it. But I said to Krista, I'm going to treat him better because I don't know when his last day at work is his last day at work. I said, I can't let that man go with bad feelings here because you just never know. And that's the way I'm going to live from now on. So you got up yesterday, your knee, like you said, it was a nightmare
20: locked
16: scenario.
20: Up.
2: It's just been a nightmare, ongoing nightmare scenario, but every day I get up and I try to be here. If I can be here, I'm going to be here. And this morning I got up and I got up extra early. Mm-hmm. I'm trying to find a new routine to make sure that the knee doesn't lock up, although it seems to do what it wants to do.
20: Mm-hmm. Now, when you say, may I jump in, Biggie, for a moment? Mm-hmm. When you say lock up, does that mean it won't flex or you can't put weight on it?
2: I can't put weight on it.
20: Okay.
2: But then I go and it's like, well, the knee's structurally sound.
16: Yeah.
2: It's just, I have the osteoarthritis and what I've been told is that's just something that can happen. Now, down the road, I will probably have to have a surgery to clean this out or something along those lines.
16: The replacement. The replacement.
2: I need to lose weight for that, which is, trying to lose weight. Mm-hmm. The problem is, it's like, well, lose weight, fatty. Well, I'm trying.
16: Easy, folks. Easy.
20: I'm trying. Put that in your chart.
2: Believe me.
16: The doctor didn't say that to you.
2: No, dude. No.
16: Well,
2: they
16: lose
2: never
16: weight,
2: say it.
16: Fatty. Obviously.
2: No, but it's one of those,
16: says right here. The previous doctor should have told you.
2: You'll never meet someone like me who will fully admit that I should have worried about this 25 years ago.
20: It's a fact.
2: But we are where we are.
20: Yes.
2: It's like when people say that, it's like, yes, in my 20s, I should have known.
20: Of course.
2: But in your 20s, you don't know. For years, my doctor said at 40, everything changes. And I always say he couldn't have been more right.
3: But you know, every day you can wake up, and you're doing it now, and you can totally change.
2: I'm trying. It'll take time. It takes time. Yes, it's slow going. I feel like, you know, I am losing weight, which is good.
3: Mm-hmm.
2: I feel like I'd lose more weight if I could be more mobile, obviously. But you know,
3: you'll get there.
2: Every day, you'll get there. But every day is, you know, I get up, I do what I got to do, I battle, I try, and
3: yes.
2: But I just feel like, you know, this morning I woke up and I was like, we're not going to miss any more days.
3: Now, of course, Rocky.
2: I've said that.
3: Rocky. You are Rocky. I've
2: said that, but of course, my body has thrown many loops in this whole thing, but yeah. We'll see.
20: And the whole franchise of Rocky was just an embarrassment toward the end.
3: Yeah. So,
20: hung around way too long, let's be honest.
3: I love those first three.
2: Yeah.
3: I feel like those first three were really good.
2: Strong.
3: B.B. Shea's a Rocky IV, man. I'm not.
2: Yeah.
3: Okay. And then past that, yeah, it was an issue.
2: Sure.
3: It hung around too long. You're Rocky. I hope you're Rocky too.
2: Oh, yeah, I hope so too.
20: When he wins?
3: Yeah, when he
20: wins the belt.
3: Get up off that canvas is what I say.
2: But, you know, it's like I just say now, I'm like, sometimes they may have to miss a day.
3: What about Oasis? We've talked about you going to see Oasis in California.
2: I think it's time to put her down.
3: No! No.
20: We've lost Oasis, gentlemen.
2: Yeah.
3: No. Some say it's the worst day in the history of this show. I say it's our finest hour. No.
2: Yeah. Yeah, there's no. It would be irresponsible physically. Because what if something happened on the West Coast? You know, what if I took a tumble down the Rose Bowl stairs?
3: Well, that would go viral.
2: Without a doubt.
3: Yeah.
2: Yeah, hopefully it'll happen to Wonderwall.
20: That would knock Coldplay out.
3: Yep. The only thing to knock those Coldplay couples off the top there.
20: I have one. What do you call it? A Hail Mary suggestion, if you will, B.
3: For Oasis?
20: Yes. Now, it's going to take some shuffling here in our room. Mm-hmm. It'll take some doing and some logistical planning. What if Biggie walked?
2: The whole way?
3: To California?
20: To the Rose Bowl.
3: Oh, man.
20: Huh?
3: Well, you better get going.
20: That's what I'm saying. See, it would take some.
3: Oh,
2: we could have a new race. What happens first? Me getting to California or Dem retires?
3: Wow.
2: Because it'd be years.
3: Oh, my God.
20: But people do this type of thing every year. Someone will run across the country.
2: Sure.
20: They'll walk across the country. I don't know how long it takes.
3: When's the show?
20: Early September.
2: September 7th.
3: I think you need to get going.
2: I need to leave now.
3: You better leave right now. Yeah.
20: Well, you could take the center route.
3: That would be incredible.
20: I mean, I wouldn't take the northerly route.
2: Let's see what state he's in. Still this one.
20: Has he left the zip code?
3: He's in the parking lot.
2: He had a real struggle in the mountains.
3: Looks like he's in the parking lot.
2: He's made it what appears to be Asheville, North Carolina.
3: No. Asheville's going to be tough because that's your mountain.
20: It's uphill.
2: That's uphill.
3: That's going to be uphill. That's going to be really hard for you to do. My goodness.
2: It would be probably physically irresponsible to fly out that far, and also financially irresponsible. So
20: that's what I'm saying. If you walk, the whole country would be behind you.
3: And it's
20: imagine,
3: free.
20: Walk. I mean, you forget Forrest Gump.
3: With his
20: hundreds of people following him across the country. This would the eyes of the world would be on.
3: This would be the biggest story.
20: Oasis might hear about this.
3: They'd probably put you front and center.
2: Yeah, you know what they'd say? Look at this fat load,
20: wanka.
3: Well, either way, I think you get a seat upgrade.
20: Yeah, at least you get.
3: I do.
20: Noticed.
3: God, that would be amazing. You talk about something that would go viral.
2: Oh, it would go viral.
3: Walking across this country.
2: I'm pretty sure. I'm shocked I haven't gone viral for just living as it is.
3: This entire country. That would be so amazing. I would love to see that.
20: I know we like to think outside the box. And we could sponsor it.
3: Oh, that gets a sponsorship.
2: Oof.
3: That is a sponsorship.
20: Emerge Ortho.
2: Short term.
3: We had Dr. Ed called yesterday and said Emerge Ortho was the spot for you, like an emergency orthopedic visit. And we didn't know there were such things.
2: Oh, yeah, there's emergency orthopedic places.
3: Well, you know.
2: There's emergency room. Look, I know this medical industry.
3: Mm-hmm.
2: Anywhere you need to go, I can tell you.
3: Let's update your chart while we're at it here. Chris Tim's gotten it out.
2: Yeah.
3: We are erasing the number 0, and we are putting your days without illness consecutively at 1. That's from AmericanLeakDetection.com. But today's the day that Biggie has said, I ain't missing no more days.
2: We're gonna shoot for double digits.
20: We're going all the way.
2: We're going, and then we're just gonna keep it going.
3: We're going quintuple digits. Mm-hmm. That's how far we're heading.
2: I feel like no more days. It's like when a baseball team gets a new manager. I'm coming in with optimism, even though we suck.
3: Yes. Mm-hmm. Get in there. Mm-hmm. Be optimistic. Yes, do it. And he says, I'm not looking back. I'm going all the way with this one. I love that. Okay, AmericanLeakDetection.com. That's the sponsor. And Biggie has one day on the board.
1: Real good sponsorship on their part. They're really getting their money's worth.
3: We were just saying that yesterday. We were just saying, who knew?
1: I need to really...
3: Here's what I'm going to... Here's my concern. Your first streak was 33 days. Your second streak was 18 days. Your third streak is 8 days. So if this were like the stock market,
20: the arrow's going in the wrong direction. Yeah, the wrong direction. Is what you say.
3: That's my issue.
12: We were due for a correction.
3: Well, all right. We've had a correction, but now you're back in here.
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Rock 92, Jason Gibbidin. Littlest Patriot, and gas prices might be coming down a little bit, even if the war continues. Some states have already suspended their taxes on gas. Now there's talk about the federal government suspending the national gas tax. I hope they suspend the North Carolina gas tax. That would be good, and good for my budget.

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We're going to get down to 47 in the overnight tomorrow. Mostly sunny, about 77 for the high.

0: Rock 92, the debate. Should you tip on takeout food, like when you pick it up at a restaurant? Steve in Winston-Salem, what do you think?
1: I always leave a little something. It's a quick in and out.
0: Like how much?
1: Maybe like up to 5-10% if I'm taking something else.
0: Hey, it's better than nothing.

The devil bowed his head because he knew that he'd been beat. And he laid that golden fiddle on the ground at Johnny's feet. Johnny said, "Devil, just come on back if you ever want to try again. I done told you once, you son of a bitch, I'm

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0: Rock 92, Jason Goodman, Littlest Patriot. Should you tip on takeout food when you go into a restaurant and pick it up? What do you think?
1: I say you never tip to carry out if you're doing the work yourself. I'm sorry. Everyone get angry at me for saying that, but that's how I feel.
0: Sometimes you don't want to throw in a little?
1: They have a paycheck. No.

0: 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What do you think?
1: Oh, tip up, absolutely, because, you know, people that actually get it all together and bring it to the front had to get that order right. So, yeah, I think a little tip.
0: I'm kind of like you, pay it forward.
1: Yeah, absolutely.

0: two guys named Chris.
1: And so my wife and I, often she'll watch Dateline. And she said to me, I shouldn't even give you a birthday present. You were so lucky to find me. And I was like, I agree.
2: Wow.
1: I agree. She said, you know, you're so gullible and easily taken in. You'd likely be dead if you hadn't found me.
0: Two guys named Chris. Mornings and nights. 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

That's Lenny Kravitz on Rock 92. And recently, Lenny Kravitz gave Harry Styles his stamp of approval on social media. He said he's a huge fan of Harry Styles, and he's a huge fan of his engagement to his daughter, Zoe Kravitz.

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1: 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We'll get down to about 47 tomorrow, looking pretty good. Mostly sunny, about 77 for the high.

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0: Rock 92, Samantha in Greensboro. What are you trying to do because of gas?
1: My husband has a truck. I mean, it's just a gas guzzler. It costs over $100 to fill the tank.
0: Yeah, that seems about right.
1: I want him to get rid of it.
0: Ooh.
1: But I don't know if I'm being a jerk by asking him to.
0: Well, that sounds like it's going to be a bad time.

Paradise City, where the grass is green and the girls are pretty. Just what city is Paradise City? Being from the Midwest, Axel sings about Bloomington, Indiana. 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

0: guys named Chris.
1: They're both such huge talents. And Farley was such a huge fan of Belushi.
2: Yeah.
1: It's almost he had like a death wish himself, you know?
2: I think dudes like that just go out in the blaze of glory, you know, just devil may care attitude.
1: You're on Chris Farley's pad. 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
2: Without all the cocaine,
1: and
2: you know?
1: We got Belushi and Farley sitting here. You're Lorraine Newman.
3: Yeah.
1: You're Lorraine Newman.
3: This is awesome.
2: That would make you Chevy Chase because nobody likes you.
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1: That's exactly right.
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Hi, this is Chris Kelly. Tomorrow morning on the Two Guys Named Chris Show, 1,000 Americans ask, were you cooler in high school or are you cooler now? What do the numbers say? 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
0: 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And one inspired the name of a band that invented Southern Rock. 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

0: Two guys named Chris.
1: I had read that women were never supposed to be laying down when they give birth. 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

Hi, this is Chris Kelly. Tomorrow morning on the Two Guys Named Chris show, 1,000 Americans ask, were you cooler in high school or are you cooler now? What do the numbers say? We'll find out tomorrow between 6 and 6:30. Two Guys Named Chris show, Rock 92.

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3: 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According to sources, they're pretty adamant about it. 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

0: there having dinner, and my son says, "What is a clitoris?" 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

0: Rock 92 is as local as you can get. We've been rocking the Triad for decades and laughing along with the two guys named Chris Show. Thanks for being part of the family. 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

0: Is it supposed to help?
1: Well, that's
0: why you've also seen people, mm-hmm. you know, they've realized it's helping people quit other things. Mm-hmm. Alcohol, smoking.
1: Right, because that noise.
0: Because it quiets that noise.
1: Quiets the drone of you've got to have a cigarette or you've got to have this
2: thing. And so much of your day has to be, like we're talking about meal planning. So much of your day is surrounded by, you know, do I need to stop to get food on my way home? Do I need to buy groceries? Like your whole day is centered around how do I get my next meal prepared, and so it is hard to not think about food when that's it. You can't just not think about it. You have to eat to live,
0: and that's why I think it. You know, I got to get over the idea at 5 o'clock, I need to have a dinner. Like maybe I can just have a protein shake and be fine.
1: No, is that right?
0: Yeah,
1: that they're okay with that.
0: Well, yeah, I mean you still have to have something. You know, they don't want people starving themselves.
1: Right,
0: but I need to get over. That's why for the first time ever, I'm also hiring a nutritionist.
1: Right.
0: Because I feel like they will help me find balance in what I'm eating.
1: Well, it sounds like you're all in. This is it. Okay, we're gonna get Biggie in shape. That's why I want you to live it right here, and then we can sell it and there make it some is. Money on
2: that's
1: it.
2: That's what this has been about the whole time. It's sell nothing it. Personal.
1: Sell it. I think it would be. Well, I do think it would be. You know, if it's more accountability, and then we can also sell it here on the air.
0: I think he deep down does want me to do well, but I also think he wants to sell it.
2: Both things can be true at the same time. Yeah.
1: Well, I admit that. I do want you to do well, and I do want to sell it. So that's the second time I've been compared to Howard Stern. The first time, that's funny, you go, he's the most successful radio personality in history without question. The first day I was compared to him, I said something disparaging about somebody that worked here on the air, told that story, and then it led to me just getting an absolute ass reaming in front of 10 people, 12 people in the meeting. Remember that?
0: Oh, yeah.
1: And the guy in charge, the boss, said, that was some Howard Stern BS you pulled today. And I wasn't quick enough to think of this, but then later I was like, you mean the most successful radio personality of all time? I did something he did, and it's a bad thing, you know?
0: At that point, you'd been through Chick-fil-A three times.
1: Three times. Three times I'd gone to Chick-fil-A. Each time I got 2 sandwiches and 20 nuggets, and I ate them all. The same Good teenage God. Girl saw me three times. And that was how bad. You're talking about emotional eating. He ripped me a new one up there in front of everybody. I mean, he ripped me. You didn't work here yet. I don't think Baby Shane did.
0: No, not yet. No. And frankly, Kelly had a valid reason.
1: I was right. I was right. This girl who worked here didn't show up at an event, and I was mad at her. And I mean, she didn't show up for like an hour, hour and a half into it. And so I said, I mean, somebody asked me on the air, you know, how mad were you, blah, blah, blah. And I was like, well, you know, and we made some jokes about it. And then later in the meeting, our boss at the time said, that was some Howard Stern BS you said about her today. And I didn't think of it, but I was like, oh, you mean the most successful radio personality in history.
2: I think that's interesting because I remember just a couple weeks ago, you were upset because there wasn't a speaker.
1: Yes, I was.
2: Not also, the once person.
1: Once again.
2: Uh-huh. The person was there.
1: Yeah, the person was there.
0: That's why he always flashes back to that moment with our then boss because it's like, dare I say something because there should be a speaker here. But,
1: right, because he ripped me. And the day before, I had talked to the boss and I said, I think I need to bring this up. And he goes, yeah, you should probably should. Then I brought it up and he ripped me a new one in front of everybody. And I was like, well, you just laid in. He did what I just did to you.
0: Big time.
1: You know, he just crushed me.
0: I learned it by watching you.
1: Yes.
0: And one day I'll do it to someone else.
1: He crushed me in that meeting. And I was like, my God. I mean, I just got hammered. Then I snuck off to Chick-fil-A and ate three times. And
0: the most unbelievable day of Chick-fil-A I've ever heard.
1: So 11 a.m., 3 p.m., 7 p.m.
3: So you had 6 sandwiches and 60 nuggets?
1: Correct.
0: Golly.
1: Every time. And the guy or the kid at the, it was the same teenage boy at the counter each time. And he was
4: Are you okay?
0: Again?
4: I'm not supposed to ask these kind of things, but we're concerned.
1: That was cut me off. He was like a bartender. He almost cut me off, you know?
2: Are you feeding home?
1: Yeah.
4: Are you feeding the homeless?
0: No.
1: I know. And, well, let me say this in my, I'm trying to do things better. Today, about an hour ago, B.B. Shea sneezed. Guess what I did? Blessed him.
0: Whoa, that's a big step for you.
3: I mean, look, I was as shocked as anybody.
1: Everybody was. Everybody was.
2: How are you feeling, BB?
3: I'm super blessed.
1: What do you care?
3: I mean, he's blessed.
1: Who cares how he's feeling? Who cares how he's feeling? He's fine.
0: He's fine. He sneezed.
1: Sneezed, whatever, you know, what of it?
0: Gosh.
1: I'm sure I gave you whatever illness
3: you
1: I
3: probably did.
2: Is that why you're feeling said so bless good? You?
1: I've been coughing for 2 weeks. I mean, 2 weeks I've had that. And yesterday I finally admit, I'm sick. It's not allergies. I'm sick.
0: I need help.
1: I was at the gym on the treadmill just hacking across, and the woman next to me was just like, what are you doing here? I was like, hey, mind your own business, sweetheart.
0: Well, you said something yesterday as you were walking out of the room, and I was like, that's odd, because you said, I might just have to power walk at the gym today.
1: I did power walk. I did.
0: And I was like, he must really not be feeling well if he's not going full on.
1: Now, it was the first time I admitted to myself, oh my God, this is not just like a little allergy thing. I'm sick. I don't feel well.
0: You need to get something to clear out those lungs.
1: Yeah. Well, BB Shea was asking, and I do have like, it feels like it's clear. Now you're gonna get that
3: breaking up a little bit.
1: But the yesterday I had like chills and body ache, you know. Today not. I feel like
0: hold on, let me look up hantavirus.
2: Oh god.
3: Good thing I'm in here.
1: Somebody said, have you been on a cruise? Who was it said to me yesterday? Oh, yeah. My daughter's like, you don't have hantavirus, do you?
0: I don't think so.
2: There was a North Carolina, I don't know if it's true, but I read there was a North Carolina resident on the ship.
1: It's fact. The guy who we played his audio the first day that cruise from hantavirus. He was like, get us off the ship, we're people. He started crying. Biggie wasn't here. The reaction to that was, let that little bitch die. throw him overboard. Put him on a dinghy and put him out to sea. Who cares? The update on it is the outbreak linked to that cruise ship. Now we have 11 confirmed cases of hantavirus, 3 deaths. The World Health Organization continues to keep tabs on these folks. And one guy had a mild case, which I didn't know it could be mild or severe.
0: Is this one of those deals kind of like COVID, okay? Mm. Like, Rachel gets it.
1: She coughs.
0: She's fine. I get it.
1: You're dead.
0: I'm dead.
1: You know, I read that if you get it, you're like a 35% chance of dying.
0: Yeah.
1: That's a big number.
0: But it does seem, I want to know the ages of the deaths.
2: Well,
0: and they haven't released that.
2: That's exactly right. But COVID, it was a little different. There was a certain one of the strains of COVID that people that were more middle-aged were fine. Mm-hmm. My parents got that one.
1: Oh, did they?
2: They were fine. Uh-huh. I mean, they were, but like, they had a little fever or whatever. I got the same one, and I was in bed for a week, couldn't move.
1: Really?
2: I was so sick. I also kind of blamed with the vaccine that I got, because I got the Johnson & Johnson
1: vaccine. Oh, that's the
2: vaccine.
1: Worst one.
2: That was the vaccine almost killed me.
1: Yeah.
2: And then I got COVID, and COVID almost killed me.
1: Oh, God, you might as well just spray in water into your veins.
0: Yeah.
1: That stuff meant nothing.
2: I thought I almost caught an ambulance after I got that vaccine, because I had the highest fever I've ever had.
1: Oh, what was their fever?
2: It got to 103, and that was with Tylenol and ibuprofen back to back.
1: Yeah, that Johnson & Johnson, I bet, did you do it because it was only one shot? The other two?
2: Yes,
1: two.
2: And where I was working, they said if you get vaccinated after the period where it works, you don't have to wear a mask anymore. And I didn't want to wait 6 weeks. I just wanted to wait 2 weeks. So I was like, that's fine. I don't care about my life. And I regretted it.
1: That's what I would have done. I like that. That mask thing, man. Forget. You had COVID?
3: Yeah,
1: didn't
3: I had it twice.
1: How bad?
3: Not really bad. Yeah. I think I was just dehydrated.
1: Yeah, probably. How's your gout?
3: A lot better. Thanks for asking. You have turned a corner.
1: I'm trying to be kinder. Yeah.
0: Well, you can see he was racking his brain on what else was wrong with you.
1: COVID something.
0: His toe hurt. I don't remember why.
1: Something. That's right. Coming up here on the Two Guys Named Chris Show. Biggie warned us about this. Another musician hit by a flying object while on stage. Luckily, I don't care anything about him. That's next. Two Guys Named Chris Show. 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Red Rachel has it.
2: Sunny today and a high of 77 degrees, but cloudy overnight and overnight low of 50. Rain possible overnight, but clearing up by tomorrow. Sunny and 66 for the high tomorrow. 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
1: I've been thinking about this, and I do think it's true. We mentioned a minute ago, and I'm going to try not to cry, that my dog, Annie, our dog, who is 14 and a half, is not going to make it until tomorrow is going to be her last day. And, of course, we're devastated. I mentioned that in the opening break here. But I just said, I think we were talking about her during the commercials. I think that if somehow magically a Aladdin came down and said to my wife, you could put your husband where his last day is tomorrow, and then Annie will live to like age 80. I don't think she'd do it, but I think she'd think about it for a while.
0: She'd need a minute to think about it, yeah. Get the whiteboard out.
1: Yes, pros yes, and cons. Yes. Yeah. Maybe more than a minute. Now, I feel like it would be like, give me a day. Yeah. Let me.
2: How much time do I have to decide? Meanwhile, excuse me?
1: I know. Well, frankly, I can't blame her. I mean, this dog is just, I mean, she's been perfect for all these yep. years. You know,
2: she texted me during the break there, was mm-hmm. telling me that she's already, mm-hmm. she's laying in supplies. You're going to be picking up a lot of Diet Coke and a lot of Chardonnay on the way home.
1: Oh, I guarantee. That's the only thing that will get us through it. Yep. That's what we have to have. This is the story about, and Biggie told us yesterday, more and more singers are having to deal with this. What was it? Eric Clapton just was on a concert and somebody threw a vinyl record at mm-hmm. him.
2: Maybe the weirdest thing thrown on stage yeah. so far. I mean, I get, you know, the old days it was bras, panties.
1: Yep.
2: Now, the vinyl record I don't quite get, but I know what they wanted. They wanted him to have a fun moment mm. where he'd sign it and throw it back.
1: Instead, it hit him in the chest. He was singing Cocaine. He stopped, and I'm leaving. I'm 81 years old. I'm going to stand here and have something thrown at me. Now there's a guy who sings for this band. The band is called Bring Me the Horizon. All right, Bring Me the
3: That's
1: Horizon.
3: That's it. That's right.
1: His name is Ollie Sykes. You all are familiar with this band, Bring Me the Horizon.
2: I've, believe it or not, seen them in concert at a festival.
0: Wow. Mm-hmm. Because when he brought it up, I was like, who are these guys? I already knew the name. Mm-hmm. I don't really recognize any of their songs, but not my style.
2: Yeah, they sell out concerts, but they're not hit make. You're not going to hear them on the top 40.
1: Here's one of their songs. Can you fix the broken? I don't want to overstate it, but I think it's the worst thing I've ever heard in my life. Can you see the dark? I feel like this would be pure torture if you had to see them for more than 30 seconds.
0: Yeah, Biggie, did you lose a bet or something? Nah, what were you doing there?
2: I don't love this song.
1: It's their biggest hit. It's called Can You Feel My Heart? I think they were literal, too. In the video, they were like chopping a guy's heart out of his chest with an axe.
2: Yeah, they're pretty dark.
1: I'd say. Well, the guy's name is Ollie Sykes. Somebody threw a phone at him while he was on the stage. Concussion. Hit him in the head.
2: My God.
1: Concussed.
2: You gotta stop throwing stuff. You got to. If they are down, like, singing towards the crowd.
1: Yeah.
2: And you hold your phone up.
1: Yeah.
2: And they grab it and take it and do the fun little selfie video thing. That's one thing. Stop throwing stuff.
0: What happened to throwing your underwear on the stage?
2: Fine.
0: I mean, come on.
1: I'm heading up a team to try to look for the person that threw the phone so we can commend him and put him something for free.
2: In this case, you'd be like, let's get you a new phone.
1: Good job.
0: Thank you for stopping that concert.
1: Good job. Way to go.
2: Let me ask you this. If you're security, okay, phone gets thrown, hits him, he's taken off stage. Do you give the phone back to the guy, or are you so angry that you've now, you know, you have to deal with this that you just look at him and smash the phone?
1: If I were security, I'd give him the phone back and say, thanks for cutting my evening short. Thanks for stopping that horrible racket.
2: I'm willing to
1: racket.
2: Take the loss of pay.
1: Absolutely.
3: Let me pay your bill for you.
1: You're a hero. You're a hero for throwing that
2: okay,
1: phone.
2: Okay, let me change it up. If he was still alive, you're working security at Kenny Rogers.
1: Oh.
2: Not as a, I mean, lighter security duty.
1: Yeah.
2: But somebody hits K. Raj in the head with a phone. You pick up the phone.
1: Oh.
2: And you see poor K. Raj being led off stage bleeding from his temple.
1: I would smash that phone. The phone's going to be a jitterbug. Yep. I'm going to smash it. It's going to be a dumb phone. Smash it into a million pieces. And then I'd want whoever did that hung up by his Buster Browns, which is exactly what he'd be wearing.
2: That's absolutely true.
1: Wouldn't be too hard for me to catch him, being his 80s.
2: Does anyone know who threw this? You know what? Never mind.
1: Man, you've got some real arm strength on you. How do you do that? Heave it up there. God knows I love Kenny Rogers.
2: No, I always got to go Kenny because I know.
1: I saw the Gambler in concert. They were put through their panties at him, you know?
0: Yeah, I mean, when you do that now, people throw their underwear at like Harry Styles and people will say, that is so disrespectful. And I'm like, what? I thought that that was like something they enjoyed.
1: I remember my mother said, because we saw Kenny Rogers when I was about 12. My first concert. Fantastic.
0: Wow.
1: Fantastic. And They, a lot of people threw panties up there and like roses. You know, there was a bunch of flowers. And my father said, I wonder what all the happens to all those flowers when he's done. And my mother said, I bet they just throw them away. I bet they.
2: I bet.
1: Don't you think?
0: What about the underwear? What happens with those?
1: Kenny keeps those.
2: Yeah.
1: Kenny does what he wants with those. That was at the concert. This is how naive I was at age 12. The opening act was Sheena Easton. Y'all don't know who Sheena Easton is.
2: Wow.
1: You know Sheena?
0: No, I don't think so.
2: I do.
1: Yeah, I know. She had a few hits. And they sang a song together called We've Got Tonight. And
2: hell yeah.
1: Yeah, you know it. Yeah.
2: Oh, I know We've Got Tonight. We've Got Tonight.
1: Oh, yeah, yeah, yeah. So Kenny Rogers and Sheena Easton sang this song. It was a duet that they sang together. So she's the opening act. We've got tonight. This is like the concert who version. Who needs tomorrow? So she was the opening act. And then later, he starts singing this song. And she comes in here in just a second here. There she is. Well, when that happened, that's when the spotlight came on her. I didn't know she was there. And I was like, oh, my God. Because she was in
2: Dark. Yeah.
1: If you go on YouTube and look up this song, that concert where I was, my first concert, comes up. It says Greensboro, North Carolina, 1983. Love it. That's this version of that song. I don't know why it comes up, but it just does. That's what it is. But I was so duped by the fact that she was there. Yeah. Dang, listen to these two, man.
2: Yeah.
1: Still got it.
2: It's like if you don't understand what an encore is as a kid, and you go to your first concert and then they come back out, you think you've done something.
0: Yeah.
1: Same.
2: They love us so much. Yes. They came back out to play two more songs.
0: You think that like you banging on the chairs is why they came back out and not because they rehearsed it and they planned on it.
1: Exactly. Another note here from entertainment. Jimmy Kimmel and Jimmy Fallon have both said they'll run reruns on Stephen Colbert's Last Night on CBS. And to this, if I was NBC, I'd say, or ABC, I'd say, no, you won't. Get out there and do your job. This guy is your competition. Don't be sitting here kissing his butt.
0: Not anymore. No. He's not competition.
1: Oh, I don't care. I'm not just giving him free ratings on the Last Night.
2: Yeah.
1: Forget that. No thanks.
2: I just don't care
1: about Colbert.
2: I just feel like there's a lot of this being talked about, and I just, and maybe I'm just getting old, and maybe you've just rubbed off on me so much now with like Johnny Carson and Letterman that I never cared about Colbert. Kimmel I've always enjoyed, but I don't watch him on purpose. I think he's funny, but I just, they're trying to make this whole big like late night stand and deal, and I'm like, I just don't care.
1: And I don't either. Who cares about this guy? When Carson's Last Night occurred in 1992, Arsenio Hall had a show, and he was live. And his joke was, his opening joke was like, look, nobody watching me tonight. You know, Johnny's, it's Johnny's last night. Even I'm watching Johnny tonight. You know? And it's like, okay. But he did a show. You know, he came out and did a show. If I were ABC or NBC, I'd get your ass out there and do the show. You know,
2: come
1: on. This is, we're not just yielding our ratings to this guy, and I don't think it's going to be that big a deal. I don't think what kind of ratings boost does Colbert get his final night?
0: Well, and I don't think after he's gone, whatever they're replacing it with, I doubt that's going to do well at all. I don't think that the other networks are worried about competition anymore. Period. No.
1: But that whatever they've got next is just cheap. You know,
3: it's Unleashed thing.
1: Yes, it's comedians. Just stand-up comedians.
2: I mean, just the late-night show, which we've talked about a lot, is just dying.
1: When Kimmel goes, and I think he's about done, too, I don't think ABC will replace him with the late-night show.
2: No.
1: I think he'll be the last on ABC. Now, NBC has that heritage with the Tonight Show. That's a big deal.
2: That's the only one I could see still going.
1: So when Fallon goes, and it could be a while, will they pick a new host of The Tonight Show? I think they will.
2: I believe The Tonight Show will carry on.
0: Especially if the other two are gone, people will probably start tuning in more to that one. I mean, Jimmy Fallon's my favorite of those. And I think he'll be there so long, he'll kind of have his own legacy by the time he's gone, and they'll keep Kimmel. The show.
1: Fallon. Fallon.
0: I think he'll be there for so long. I think he's got a long career there.
1: I do, too. And I think they will replace him. And I think Kimmel's winding it down. I think in about
2: I don't think Kimmel's going to be around much longer. I think he's just grown tired of it, too.
1: I do, too. Plus, he's so political and back and forth. Speaking of late-night hosts, Conan O'Brien has been told he'll host the Oscars again.
2: Okay.
1: In 2027. And, you know, you all said this, but I had forgotten. It airs in March of 27 and again in 28 on ABC. Then it moves permanently to YouTube. What a shocker.
3: Yeah, you know, I was getting ready to think. I think if you want to revive late night, you have to move it to a Netflix or a YouTube or something. I think more people would tune in to a streaming service with like a new personality than on cable.
1: So you do it live.
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1: At 11:30 on YouTube, and then you can watch it all the next day or whenever you want to watch. Yeah, maybe. In fact, that might be what they do with The Tonight Show. Put it on Peacock, you know, after all is said and done. And but are you going to pay a host that much? I would also choose a host that's like totally up and coming and not that well known, who would do crazy stuff.
3: Well, I think Netflix has the budget to pay a host a lot of money, more so than probably, you know, ABC or NBC. Yeah.
0: Well, they already, any segment they do, they post it on YouTube and you can watch it later in separate segments. You don't have to watch the show live.
2: No. I always say YouTube saved James Corden's job for years because of Carpool Karaoke.
0: Yeah, I never, ever once watched him live. Of course not. But I've seen tons of him.
1: That's what they want now, I think. It's just the clicks.
0: Oh, yeah. They make money that way, too. I mean, it's not the same.
1: Yeah, but that's what they're going for now. Yeah,
2: but they want the clicks later. They want you to come back later.
1: So if Jimmy Fallon retired, would you replace him with a very well-known name or go with somebody that's completely unknown, but you can see, like, they're 23 and they're going to, or 25, and they're really going to do
3: something? I think someone with a little cultural relevance, because, I mean, correct me if I'm wrong, did Jimmy Fallon, he wasn't a mega star when he started on that show.
1: No,
3: he was well known. But I mean, you know, he wasn't as big as he is now.
2: Right. You know who I immediately thought of was like a guy from SNL from NBC in the family, like a Colin Jost or whatever.
3: Exactly. Or a Michael Che, you know.
1: What about a well, Chelsea Handler had a show on
3: Lincoln. She did.
2: And she, frankly, she's old.
1: Too old.
2: Yeah, I mean, she's probably close. She might be 60 now.
1: Is Chelsea Handler?
2: She's at least 60? I think she's older than you.
1: I don't like the way you reference that.
2: Well, I mean,
0: she's so old.
2: I think you're thinking of her as still being in her
1: 40s.
2: 30s. I'm sorry, she's 51.
1: She's not older than me.
2: No.
3: Did you hear how I said
2: close? but she's older than Fallon.
1: Older than dirt. Older than how old's Fallon? He's not. He's in his 40s.
2: I thought he was in his late. Well, I could be wrong, but I think.
1: Well, I think Fallon's.
2: Yep, they're the same age. So yeah, she ain't getting it.
1: He's 51. What about the one, Nikki Glaser? She'd be a good choice.
2: Yeah.
1: She'd be a good choice, wouldn't she?
2: But that might be a step back for her.
3: Exactly.
2: At that point.
3: Yeah.
1: I'd go female.
0: I bet you would.
1: I would. I would go female. I'd do something completely different and completely out of the box.
0: You don't want it to be funny anymore?
2: Ooh. And that's the woman saying
3: that. She said that.
0: I'm allowed to say it. I said it for you guys.
2: No. Female right.
1: No, I don't want it to be funny anymore. That's exactly right. Coming up here on the Two Guys and Chris Show. Speaking of age, how old is too old to go to high school? How young is too young for a tattoo? The answers to those questions next. Two Guys and Chris Show. 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Rock 92. I guess it's about this time of week here on Wednesday. You start looking forward to the weekend and what's going on. Well, right in your backyard in Asheboro, in Randolph County, there's way more going on than you might think. The Asheboro Farmers Market is going on now every Tuesday, Thursday, and Saturday through October. The Archdale Farmers Market, same type deal. And they have amazing produce at both. The Complete Works of William Shakespeare goes on at Memorial Park. And that is tomorrow. This is happening in Asheboro. Sunset Theater's always got something going on in downtown Asheboro. The North Carolina Zoo in Asheboro, of course. The list goes on and on and on. Randleman's Market and Music Concert Series featuring Marsha Morgan takes place here on May 15th, which is a couple of days from now, on Friday night. 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
28: Two guys named Chris.
2: Guys either are handshakers or fist bumpers. And, yeah. You know, it's one or the other. Usually I go with the wrong one. You talk about awkward.
1: I had the worst handshake ever with the late Hulk Hogan. We grabbed each other's, like, forearms.
2: Yeah.
1: And there's a picture somewhere of us.
2: Which one's the nearly dead wrestler?
28: Two guys named Chris. Mornings and nights. Rock 92.
2: The 28-year-old high school student coming up here on the Two Guys Named Chris show. Maybe Shay just said something that's nice. Yesterday, he admitted to us that he could not ride a bike, even as an adult. Never ridden a bike, and feels like he probably could jump on one and make it wobbly down the street for a little ways, but doesn't know how, really. So now several people have called or emailed to say, if we had an event to teach adults how to ride a bike, they would be there. And thank you for opening up to tell us that you could not, don't know how to ride a bike. No one's going to make fun of me.
1: Oh, please.
2: No one's going to.
1: You should have that behind, like, a fenced-in area.
2: So you can't just have danger,
1: that.
2: Yeah.
1: You can't just have that in a park.
2: Yeah, we're going to. Right.
1: I mean, people would drive by and it'd be heinous.
2: We should teach people. I don't even know how to teach somebody to ride a bike.
1: What's going on over here? These are adults. You can't ride bikes. No, so, seriously.
0: It's one thing with a kid because you can kind of lie to the kid and you can say, don't worry, I'm not going to let go. Yeah. But with an adult, they know you're going to let go.
2: Yeah. That it's an issue. That could be done. We could have something like that so that.
1: Yeah.
2: That you could learn how to ride.
3: I didn't know this was such an epidemic of adults not being able to ride bikes.
0: I used to date a guy that couldn't ride a bike.
1: I think epidemic's a strong word.
3: I mean,
1: yeah, I don't know.
0: I think it's more people than you know. I think people that don't know aren't going to. I mean, B.B. Shea broke the mold and he said it out loud.
2: Admitted it. Mm. And that's what the several people have said. Thank you. We are a group that can't ride bikes.
1: I think several's a strong word.
2: Okay.
3: I bet it's more than you think.
2: I do too. I bet
3: what
2: a lot
3: of percentage of the adult population cannot ride bikes? What do you think?
1: Listen.
0: I could take a poll.
1: Listen.
3: I say 20%.
2: Okay. We've been looking for a cause.
1: Mm-hmm. Yes.
2: Under this new
1: yes.
2: regime
1: yes.
2: show.
1: Yes.
2: And what do they keep saying? You're like, you guys need to have a charity. You need to have
1: that's
2: a charity.
1: Right. That's right.
0: We found it.
2: Maybe we can make adult bike riding
1: mm-hmm.
2: our thing.
1: It's our charity. Teaching adults how to ride a bike. And I agree with you. I think it's 20% who cannot ride a bike because they didn't ride as kids. Mm-hmm. Mm-hmm. And you don't. I don't know if a person who's never ridden a bike could just jump on one and ride it. I'm not sure. You'd have to answer that. You know,
3: I think I could. I'm confident I could.
1: Mm-hmm.
3: Maybe there's somebody out downtown pushing one around I can borrow or something.
1: Like a Jimmy John's guy.
3: Yeah, exactly.
1: I saw a lady this morning. We have a new Greenway here, and she was on the news riding her bike the last mile of the Greenway. It's like a 25-year project they finally completed. Yeah. And by the way, when she said that, a project 25 years in the making, the Greenway is finally complete. I looked at it and went, I didn't know that was going on at all.
2: I think I've pooped on that.
1: I had no idea. And it's complete. And I was like, well, that must be all across town. It's like 250 yards right, from yeah. us. It's like a football field away from us.
2: No offense to the city. Well, some. But I think they just started marking off sidewalk and saying Greenway.
1: I did too. Well, she rode her bike the whole 4-mile stretch. But it was one of those e-bikes, and I was like, "Well, you're cheating."
2: Oh, that don't count. Yeah. That's my kind of bike.
1: She kept, yeah. She was like, "Let's get on the bike and ride." I was like, "Bzzz." And I was like, "Oh no, you're not, no, sweetheart. No, I'm sorry, you do not get credit for riding the entire 4 miles of the Greenway."
0: Also, if you ever walk it, it's super intimidating because you never know who's going to fly up on a bike next to you.
1: Well, true. They're supposed to tell you. Oh, so you don't like the... Well, do you see a lot of e-bikes out there?
0: No, I mostly see regular bikes.
1: Do they say on your left? That's what they're supposed to do.
0: Not always. Not yeah. always. I mean, I wouldn't walk it with headphones.
1: Right.
2: Interesting.
1: They're supposed to. Sometimes I'm walking my dog, and they'll go, on your left. And scares the crap out of you, you know. Here's the... This is a woman who is in some trouble now. Yesterday, late in this program, we addressed the elephant in the room at my old high school, Ashboro High, and the Blue Comets. One of the counselors has been accused of having an inappropriate sexual relationship with a teen boy.
2: Taking
1: students there.
2: Above and beyond counseling.
1: Oh, God, yes.
0: He's
1: yes.
0: trying to help them out. Gosh.
1: You know, everybody I got emails from on that was like, high five, lucky. You know, they love it.
2: Well, you know, and this is a little...
1: The double standard.
2: Big time double standard. And this is probably not the tack to take, but we were actually talking about this a little bit before the show, BB Shea, Rachel, myself. And if you're the kid's dad, let's say he's 17.
1: Yeah.
2: How, you know, you got to be like, this is terrible.
1: Yeah, of course.
2: This is what's happened to you is unbelievable.
1: It's awful. It's awful.
2: And you're a victim.
1: Mm-hmm.
2: Give me one down low.
1: Yeah.
0: When mom's
2: just a
0: looking.
2: Small four yeah. or five.
1: Do you have to wink at him while you're talking
2: That's
1: to him?
2: That's what well? I mean. Because, mm-hmm. I mean, it's...
1: Do you think he's going to be messed up for life?
2: I don't,
1: personally.
2: No.
1: I don't either.
2: I didn't, you know, we talked about that show, A Teacher.
1: Mm-hmm.
2: And I
1: that
2: felt,
1: kid was messed up for life.
2: And I felt like that was a bit of an oversell.
3: Don't believe that.
2: I do believe a double standard exists where if it was a woman.
1: Of course.
2: Very much different.
1: Yes.
2: But I think as a guy,
1: mm-hmm.
2: it is, you'd heal a lot faster.
3: It's a badge of honor almost.
1: Do you think the guy who is in his teens has had sex with someone of his own age before? How I wonder what percentage. Like this, if the teacher takes advantage of the student, which of course is wrong in every way, even when it's
2: 100%. Right. Yeah, no one's condoning anything.
1: Right. We just sort of look the other way when it's a woman on a guy. We know.
2: We don't. I mean, look. It is. This is the society how right. it is.
1: So, what percentage of all that happening? Let's say it's a female teacher or counselor with male student. Has the male student had sex already?
2: I think, which we don't know the age, they right. have not released the age, but I would say if it was 16, 17 and above, yeah.
1: Well, that it is. They're high yeah. school students. So
2: yeah,
1: I'd say
2: I would lean towards at least 50%.
0: I've also heard statistically that teenage boys tend to have their first sexual encounters when they're a little bit older than a girl. Mm-hmm. So when they're like 18 or 19,
1: mm-hmm.
0: with girls, it's like 16 or 17.
1: Really?
0: Yes.
1: Oh, I didn't know that. See, I was going to go the other way. I think this is this boy's first time.
3: I was thinking really? The same thing.
1: Yeah, because I think he probably is under the spell of the slightly older counselor who's in her okay. 20s. And I think, you know, she knows the ways of the world and he doesn't. And
2: see, I was thinking he'd already mm-hmm. had it. And mm-hmm. that's, you know, was like, yeah.
1: In that show we watched, I think he had.
2: Yeah.
1: Because he had a girlfriend and stuff. Yeah.
2: Yeah.
1: Well, that's interesting. That is Listen, I kept my virginity a very closely guarded secret while I was in school.
0: Hopefully until you got married, right?
1: I can't say that, but close. Well, longer than I wanted to keep it, I'll tell you that.
2: It wasn't much of a secret. It was like an open secret. Like, no one questioned it when he said I'm a virgin.
0: You didn't need to tell people. They probably were like, yeah.
2: Yeah, nobody was like, really?
1: I might as well have had a red V written on my forehead. That's what I thought.
2: Guys, I have to admit something here in this group. I'm a virgin.
1: Yeah.
2: Yeah.
1: What we do.
0: What were you going to, was that what else?
1: Is that the admission? Is that, everybody's like, yeah, and we all do that, obviously, yes.
2: My girlfriend's in Canada. It's harder to get up there to lose my virginity. I have to travel. I have to have a visa, a passport.
1: It's almost impossible. We can't even have phone sex. It's impossible. There's no way to do it.
2: It's too expensive to have phone sex. My parents won't pay for it.
1: That's right. So this woman is in trouble now. She's 28 in a high school in the Bronx in New York City. Her name is Casey Klassen. And she enrolled in the high school as a 28-year-old because she needed to get some sort of benefits from the city. So if you have a high school student, you get some sort of
2: it's
1: a governmental benefit.
2: She was pretending to be her own beneficiary.
1: She wound up faking her birth date, her name, all of those things. Prosecutors said she lied about her identity and claimed a friend pressured her into it as a plan to get more public assistance. So I guess you're young, like she posed as a 17-year-old. She was 28. She pulled it off for 2.5 weeks.
2: Okay.
1: Finally, the principal was a little worried about it. She's like, this is not all that it seems to be. And looked on social media and saw her as her real name and real self.
0: Man, she didn't even make her accounts private.
1: No. Yeah. No, so they caught her. She has been charged with endangering the welfare of children and criminal impersonation.
0: Yeah.
1: This is a double standard, too. Since she's a girl, it's like, okay. What's she going to do? Now, a guy who's 28, like, oh, boy.
2: Oh, yeah. No.
1: And she did not, like, take a boyfriend. You know, she just went in there, took the classes, got the public assistance. That's what she was going
0: for. That doesn't sound worth it. But going back to high school sounds like medieval torture.
1: You wouldn't want to go back.
0: No, I think I could pass for a 16-year-old, too.
1: I do, too.
0: If I, you know.
2: Yeah. Easy with that.
1: I do. I think you could. Put your hair in pigtails and stuff.
0: I could take my makeup off. I totally look 16.
2: It's too much. You crossed the line with the pigtails, sir.
1: If you want to. Coming up here on the Two Guys Named Chris Show, what is a car ranch? You know the answer. That's next. Two Guys Named Chris Show. Rock 92.
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5: Baby Shay was just commenting. We had a high school intern come in yesterday. We met her in our meeting. She brought donuts. A dozen.
6: Oh, cool.
5: Still gave her big freeze. I was like, nah.
6: Yeah, even a high school intern?
5: Yep.
7: What if she had brought you a Diet Coke?
5: Better. Would have been a lot better. Yeah. I was off Diet Coke at the time, so I big freezed her, and I said, no, nah, let's do more than that.
6: And don't think he wasn't judging everybody for eating those donuts, too.
5: 100%.
6: I saw him staring me down when I was hogging mine.
5: He was tonguing that thing. Yeah. You should have seen it. He had the,
6: I got the cream-filled.
5: The cream-filled.
6: It
5: was like had extra cream on the top of it. I'm just, oh, of course
8: He's
5: I was judging.
8: Disgusted.
5: Oh,
8: you have two desserts today, BB?
9: Because we know there's also normally a dessert brought into that meeting as well.
5: There was a dessert there as well. What do you think a car ranch is? I saw it and thought this must be like what used car lots call their area, know, the car ranch. That's not the case.
9: No, I bet I know.
5: What do you think it is?
9: It's somebody keeps ranch dipping sauce in their car.
5: That's exactly right.
7: You
5: never
7: know when you're going to need it.
5: Right.
9: I'm shocked by this, Chris Kelly, as much as not now, but in your eating days, big eating days, you didn't have packets of sauce and stuff in your car?
5: I did. I just didn't call it car ranch. And ranch would be the one thing it would be like, that could go bad. Polynesian I'd have all day long.
9: Yeah.
5: That was my sauce of choice, though, Polynesian for my chicken nuggets.
9: I feel like ranch, I know which a lot of everything says this, you know, it says refrigerate after opening.
5: Yeah.
9: But don't you think if you buy it warm in the store and leave it warm, it's good?
5: The packet. Well,
9: yeah.
5: One Florida mom, she went on her social media and discovered what car ranch is, which is exactly what you just said, a packet of ranch dressing that is left in the car, and her daughter has this.
10: We were having dinner, and my 17-year-old daughter says to me, there's no ranch. And I said, I'm sorry, I guess we're out of ranch. So she says, hold on. And she gets up and she walks out of the house and she walks right back in. And she goes, I just remembered I have car ranch. When I go to Chick-fil-A, I just get extra packets of ranch and I just keep them in my car. I said, how long has that ranch been in your car? She's like, I don't know, months? You can't just eat ranch that's been sitting in a vehicle. We live in Florida. That is a recipe for explosive diarrhea. She goes, it's fine. Open that up. Dunk. Eat.
5: Okay. Your thoughts. Is it a recipe for explosive diarrhea if it's been in the hot sun for 3 months in your car?
9: I don't know how Chick-fil-A stores their ranch, but I would bet that it's probably been stored warm.
5: Yeah, I agree.
6: It's not refrigerated.
5: It's not refrigerated.
9: So I think once it stays, as long as it stays warm, you're good.
5: Even in like 95 degrees and it's in your car?
9: Yeah.
7: I mean, sometimes if you're going to have bad, you know, decisions when it comes to food, you just have to accept the explosive diarrhea once in a while. You're fine.
9: But I think it's so preserved.
7: Yeah, that too. Any of those bottled ranch or any of those sauces, they have so many preservatives in them.
9: If you had told me that she took cold ranch out of the fridge, left it in her car in 90 degree heat, I think it's more of a recipe for disaster. Even then, because it's so preserved, you still might be okay.
5: I like a Herdez salsa.
9: Was he a Nazi?
6: Yes.
9: I don't know if you can say that. Was he a Nazi?
5: Well, he made damn good salsa. If whether he's Nazi or not, he made good salsa. I like a Herdez, and I get it at Harris Teeter, and I'm not in there that often, so I'll buy it. But I like the salsa better warm than cold.
9: I'm that way too. That's why I like a restaurant salsa.
5: Yes. So when you open it and use it, do you put it in the fridge? I like to put it back in the cabinet. But I'm afraid that is not really the right thing.
9: I think we are so beat over the head with refrigerate after opening. Because I'm like you. I like a warmer salsa.
5: Room temp.
9: Room temp, yeah.
5: Yeah, agreed.
9: But I always put it in the fridge.
7: I think things last longer. So if you were going to eat the whole thing of salsa in 2 days, it's fine. Yeah. But if you would like to return to it in a week or two, it has to be in the fridge. It just makes things last longer.
5: I guess, but they do, but for safety reasons, I mean, they do put it on the side of the bottle and everything, refrigerate after
9: opening. Everything says that.
5: Well, I do it, but I don't love doing it.
9: Yeah.
5: I'd prefer not to. There's a, well, this is fast food related. At a McDonald's, God, you used to be a manager of McDonald's.
7: Loved it.
5: Something's happening at the one of them in, I think it's Connecticut. They had an issue, and it's on, Massachusetts. There is a disgusting viral video that is coming out of a McDonald's in Massachusetts where a worker is back making French fries. And what he does is so vile, you'll remember it all day. That's coming up. Jacob, you have a comment on ranch and whether or not to store it in the refrigerator. Go ahead.
8: Yeah, I'm a general manager for a few restaurants. I'm not going to name them because of this. Mm-hmm. But we have literally buildings in our parking lot, you know, sheds, that it's 120 degrees in the summertime, and some of that stuff sits out there all summer. Nobody's died yet.
5: Okay. I like that.
9: That we know of.
6: Yeah.
5: I like your style on that. Biggie's nodding. Okay, yeah, keep it in your car. It's fine.
7: I mean, like you were saying, a little explosive diarrhea is what she's expecting here. It's not like we're talking about botulism.
5: I don't think she'll get it.
9: I think everything is so preserved. Yeah. We think of ranch as dairy.
5: It's not.
9: It's not.
5: It's not.
9: Yeah.
5: And it probably sits in bottles. Hidden Valley Ranch salad dressing probably sits in a bottle in a warehouse, just like he's talking about, 100 degrees for 6 months before it sits on your grocery shelves.
9: Think of some restaurants where they bring out bottles of ranch. Mm-hmm. And it's like you're always surprised when they're cold.
5: Oh, I know.
9: You're like, oh. And in your mind, you're like, oh, it's fresh ranch.
5: Yeah, that's right. That's good fresh ranch. Yeah. Right off the ranch farms.
9: Yeah.
5: Right out of the ranch trees.
9: I've never looked at a sauce, though, and thought, oh, that should be refrigerated. I shouldn't have that.
5: Yeah, right. Well, apparently she doesn't either. I told you what happened when I was working at Henry James Barbecue. We used to store we had ketchup packets, and there'd be a bucket of them. So you'd throw a couple of ketchup packets there at the window from people when they ordered. And every night we'd refill the ketchup packets. And what happened is we never got to the bottom. And instead of rotating like from the bottom, so finally, one day, you know, we get to the bottom and we throw that packet in there. Well, it's rancid. You know, whoever opens that ketchup, it's been in there for months.
9: Oh, yeah.
5: And it was a nasty, rancid ketchup.
9: Oh, yeah.
5: And the woman said, is this that ketchup that you, are you pawning this?
9: Is this Henry James quality ketchup?
5: It was not. So we had to change the way we did ketchup. We had to

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1: I loved it online. Of course, if you're the game, you know, but it would... And be a slow pan and be like, we'll give you a million guesses. You'll never guess who's singing. We will give you a million guesses. You will not get it. And then the cat pans over. You're like, my God, I would have never known.
2: Lord, it's Ronald McDonald. That's right. He did it. Did it well. Coming up here on the Two Guys Named Chris Show, if the president calls you a dumb person, a very dumb person, would you be offended or a little flattered? We find out next. Two Guys Named Chris Show, Rock 92, plus the debate that's breaking the internet. 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
3: Sunny today and a high of 77 degrees. 50 degrees for the overnight low. Getting cloudy tonight and rain possible overnight. But clearing up by tomorrow. Sunny and 66 for the high tomorrow. 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
2: 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Rock 92 just got an email from a P1 listener who has gone to Greensboro Weight Loss. Went in yesterday just to weigh in for your accountability. I like to go in fact, every once a month or so. I lost 41 pounds in 50 days. I like to make sure that I'm keeping that weight off. And so far, I have for upwards of 4 years. But our P1 listener has now lost over 70 pounds. So he's hit a new milestone of over 70 pounds. And that's an incredible achievement. 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
2: People say to me all the time, talk more politics. Talk about politics as much as possible. I mean, if it's not sports, it's politics. That's what you want, you know? So here we are. It's a midterm election year, and there's a new poll asking who do you think or who do you want to represent your party in the presidential election in 2028. Biggie, who do you think leads the way for the, let's say, Democrats? And this was by far, this was a USA Today poll. Who do you want to lead the way and be your nominee for president for the Democrats in 2028? What do you think people said?
15: I'm real torn here.
2: Mm-hmm.
15: Michelle Obama.
2: It is not Michelle Obama. Good guess. I think it's a pretty good guess.
3: I think people have accepted she's not going to do it, though.
15: Maybe
3: they
15: that.
3: Probably want her to, but mm-hmm. she's not going to.
2: Mm-hmm. Yeah, I think you're probably right. It is a woman.
15: If you say Kamala Harris.
2: You're not.
15: Yeah, okay.
2: Kamala Harris. She was third out of all the Democrats.
15: Chime in, other two. I don't know.
3: Well, we know the answer.
15: Oh,
3: I can tell you
15: it's not Hillary, is it?
2: Not Hillary Clinton. It is not Hillary Clinton.
15: Well, those are the three Democrat women I know.
3: Okay, think crazy.
15: Not AOC.
2: Alexandria Ocasio-Cortez.
15: Way too polarizing.
3: Who did this poll and USA who did they Today. Who did they poll?
2: USA Today polled 10,000 likely Democratic voters and likely Republican voters for the primaries coming up in 2 years. I was stunned.
3: I thought Gavin Newsom would be their guy.
2: He was second.
3: Okay.
2: And then Kamala Harris.
3: I thought he was the guy.
2: Stunning.
15: Gavin Newsom is so, I think, because he has a history mm-hmm. and his name is old, you always kind of know what he's doing in California.
2: Mm-hmm.
15: You AOC, you know, just for obviously Congress, but also being outspoken in Congress. If I was a Republican and she was the nominee, I'd be loving life.
2: I'd be doing cartwheels.
15: Yeah.
2: I think there's no way she can win the presidency.
15: No way.
2: She's way too far left.
15: No way.
2: I don't think. Of course, my track record of picking presidents, I think we know. I have bet against the man who's in the office three times.
15: Yeah.
3: Well, clearly it also hasn't gone well for the last few women that have run. I think it's so hard to, as if you want to be a woman and you want to run for president, you have to accept the fact that even like Democrats and Republicans both, there's a lot of sexism and there are people that just do not want a woman president.
15: Period.
2: You know what Bill Clinton said about that? I thought it was very interesting. It's after Kamala Harris lost a couple of years ago. I saw Clinton interviewed and he said the first female president will be a conservative Republican. Mm-hmm. You know, they'll get behind a Condoleezza Rice type, mm-hmm. perhaps somebody like that, because for whatever reason, what you just said seems to be accurate, that women are just not going to win. Although I think Kamala Harris was behind the eight ball from the beginning. You know, she was thrown in there late. All right, what about Republicans? Biggie, who's the front runner by a good bit?
15: Well, I think J.D. Vance.
2: He's not. He's second.
15: J.D.
2: No, he's second.
15: Marco Rubio.
2: The Cuban heel.
15: I've always liked Marco Rubio.
3: I liked when Trump was calling him Lil Marco.
2: Lil Marco. I call him the Cuban heel because that's his shoe. He wears lifts.
15: Yeah, he does. You know, Marco's dabbled before in a presidential run.
2: He's one that Trump made fun of, and he's like, I hate Trump, and then all of a sudden he's his Secretary
3: My
2: of State.
3: My favorite thing about him was that he was willing to stoop to Trump's level. He was the one that brought up the small hands thing. He was like, oh, yeah, you're going to be childish? I can be childish, too.
2: He did. They both got down in the mud there, didn't they?
15: Yes. I'm a little surprised because I don't hear anyone saying horrible things about J.D. Vance.
2: Well, I think Marco Rubio is more in the news.
15: Yeah.
2: I think you see him a lot.
15: Well, Trump keeps giving him more things to do. So I think
2: what country are we invading this time? Oh, I bet Marco Rubio just wakes up like, oh my God, what country are we taking over?
15: The internet has fun with him because anytime he has a new job, they dress him up where he's sitting on that couch in the Oval Office and put a new outfit on him. You know, when the Easter Bunny was standing next to Trump, later, somebody made it look like Marco was the Easter Bunny taking off the helmet. Like,
2: he'll do anything.
15: Anything.
2: He'll do anything for President Trump. Well, he's the GOP front runner. The rise comes after gaining way more visibility in the Trump administration and earning praise from Trump supporters. I wonder if Trump had to anoint one or the other, would he go? I mean, it's got to be one of those two. Vance and Rubio are the two, I think.
15: I would think. With his track record, though, it's just hard to say.
2: Oh, yeah.
15: One of them could piss him off royally a week from now.
2: He may not say when it gets to 2028. I don't know. But I would be absolutely floored if AOC.
15: Well, look, I feel like J.D. Vance is probably livid with that poll because, I mean, I think the whole reason he's vice president or agreed to
2: of course.
15: Is because he thought I'm shoo-in for next time.
3: He's a young guy, though. I mean, if Rubio ran this time, he could run next time or they could take. They're both young guys.
2: Vance he's got 25 years
3: time. I mean, when you compare them to our current and our previous president, light years younger.
15: Listen.
2: Oh, yeah.
15: If I had to lean one way right now, I'd tell you who would be our president.
2: I guarantee I know who you're going to say.
15: Donald Trump.
2: DJT. All day long. Yesterday, he was out talking about the new ballroom, which is ahead of schedule and under budget. The president is...
15: Don't they need $1 billion?
2: It's under budget. I don't know. That's what he said.
15: Didn't they just request $1 billion from taxpayers?
2: Well, he was asked about that.
16: So what happened is we have a ballroom that's under budget. It's going up right here. I've doubled the size of it because we obviously need that. And we're right now on budget, under budget, and ahead of schedule. I doubled the size of it, you dumb person. You are not a smart person.
2: He got right down in her face, like right on her microphone, and said, I doubled the size of it, you dumb person.
17: You want to call her a dumb bitch so bad.
2: Can't do that. That would be
17: cancer. He wanted to so bad, though.
15: It was, and my favorite thing that people still do is, why are you surprised he did this? What? This is who he is.
3: That's not even close to the worst thing he's ever said.
15: It was like breaking news, like President Trump called a reporter dumb. I'm like, and? this is who he is.
2: I'd be flattered. If he called him, he's like, you dumb person. I'm like, oh, okay.
15: Well, he knows me.
2: Oh, he noticed me. Look at this. He said something about me. Oh, yes. How nice.
15: Look, I'm not saying it's right, but I'm just not surprised.
2: There is a... No, I'm not surprised. This is about debate. There's a thing on the internet. I'm into it. I just read about it today. Mr. Beast did it, and they're arguing it now on different shows and on the internet.
15: Explain this to me. I've seen a little bit about this.
2: The red button versus blue button. You know, in the movie The Matrix... You either take a blue pill or a red pill. The blue pill means you just keep going along with what society is. It's really not true. You're being bluffed along by the powers that be. But if you take the red pill, you know what's really going on. What have I told you I'd do a million times?
15: Blue pill.
2: Blue pill.
15: See you back in the Matrix. Bye.
2: B.B. Shea, I complimented you, Red Rachel, off air. I said to B.B. Shea, I said, Red Rachel's really got some nice opinions. And, she really is onto something. And he said, oh, yeah, she's red-pilled. And I thought he meant you were on your period.
3: Yeah.
2: I was like, oh, I didn't know.
3: And then you said, okay, all right, I'll be nice to her today.
2: Well, I said, no wonder
15: she's
2: so
15: email? Did you say that? Did she tell you?
2: I said, no wonder she's so outspoken this week. I understand.
15: I've noticed she's more lively.
2: She's red-pilled. I get it.
15: Yes.
2: Thank you, B.B. Shea, for warning me. She's red-pilled.
3: That would be the first person I'd tell.
2: Mm-hmm. All right, let me see if I can explain it to you. Everybody in the world gets a blue button and a red button. Okay? You either push the blue button or the red button. If more than 50% of people push the blue button, all of mankind survives. We go on. All right. If more than 50% of people hit the red button, only the people that hit the red button survive. So you ensure your own survival by hitting the red button, but you might lose everybody that hit the blue button. Do you see what I'm saying?
15: Yeah.
2: If you go over 50%,
15: okay,
2: then everybody that hit the blue button would die if it's 51% red.
15: Including myself.
2: Well, if you hit the red, you got no problem. You know.
15: Yeah, you're living. But if you hit the blue.
2: If you hit the blue and it doesn't get over 50%, you're out of luck. They were debating this on one of those shows, The Hill, which is a political show on one of those networks. And the woman said, well, I would hit the blue button to ensure the survival of mankind.
18: The red button, absolutely.
19: And you are a gremlin. But I don't want to be alive with a million Robbies that press the red, thinking about self-absorbed.
18: But you would be.
19: No, I would choose the blue. I would choose the blue because say my kid was a good person and picked blue. Like, I want to be alive with all the people that picked blue and balance this out with the red button choosers who picked the other button.
18: Let me break it down.
19: And I don't want to break it down.
18: If every single person pressed
19: the red button. We couldn't powwow in advance. You just said we go in the room and everyone makes this type of moral decision.
18: Why would you pick the blue button?
19: Because you want humanity to survive.
18: Humanity survives if you put the red button too.
19: No, but then everyone has to be on the same page. Some people morally walk in there and like,
18: I hope there aren't that many of them, but as long as it's not 50%, they'll live too.
2: Listen to that guy. He's all red button.
15: Man, yeah.
2: Ensures your own survival as the red button. 56% of people said they'd hit the blue button, which would work. That would survive. Everybody would survive.
3: Right.
20: I don't believe it either.
3: The best take I heard on this is that the red pill or the red button people are saying everybody that's claiming they would hit the blue button, no, you wouldn't. As soon as we found out there was a ship out there with a potentially deadly virus, everybody was like, nuke it, leave them out there.
2: Well, it's true. They did say
15: 100%,
2: that.
15: 100%. Yeah, right, and I agree that I bet the real number is like 80-20.
2: Red button?
15: Yeah. I mean, most you're wired to self-preserve.
2: Well, then 20% of the people would die.
15: Yeah, but I don't think humanity as a whole is good.
2: Mm-mm, well,
15: and I don't think we'd be looking out for each other. We'd self-preserve and red button it all day.
2: Well, the thing is, you can't talk to anybody else. You know, if you talk to
15: that's why you red button it.
2: If you could talk to your family and say, make sure you hit the red button, you know, everybody hits the red button, then I don't know. And you can't like get together and everybody say, well, let's hit the blue and make sure we go over blue, you know.
15: But I think I think it's 80-20.
2: That red, really?
15: I think people want to lie because, of course, we want to look like good people.
2: Yeah.
15: So that's why the blue button won at 56%, but I don't believe those numbers at all.
2: Well, what would you push?
15: Red.
2: Well, think about it.
15: Red.
2: Red. How about you, BB Shay?
21: I think I'd press the blue button.
2: I do, too. I feel like I'd press the blue button.
21: I think you're lying to yourself. I know I'd get screwed over, too.
2: Yeah.
21: I'd get screwed over, but my immediate reaction is to go blue.
2: Mm-hmm, me, too.
15: Both of you think of yourselves as good people, though.
2: That's right. I do think of myself as a good person.
21: I'm being dead serious. I would hit the blue button.
2: I would too. What would you do, Red Rachel?
3: I would hit the red button. I'm sorry. I mean, you just think about all the times you maybe thought you knew exactly how an election was going to go and it didn't go that way. You just you don't know. And I'm sorry. I can't risk people that just aren't, you know, they're not thinking it through. I can't risk that.
15: I just think, right, it's always easy to pretend to be the better person.
2: Now, wait a minute. You're saying you can't risk people that aren't thinking it through.
3: So if I could trust that everybody would hit the blue button, sure, I'd do it. But because I don't believe that people would all do that, I'm not going to risk it.
2: But you are. I mean, so what about your fiance? What if he hits blue and then it doesn't win?
3: Well, why would he do that? I'm going to tell him what to do.
2: Well, you can't. You can't tell him.
15: You got to make a choice.
2: You have to make a choice and nobody can talk about it.
3: No.
2: Sort of think that's the way it has to be. You can't talk about it with anybody else.
3: You can say that, but when you're in the moment, self-preservation always prevails. That's why when people die or like in a crash or something, people eat body.
2: Well, I'd eat a body.
3: People would say, oh, that's disgusting. I would never do that. But when it comes time, you want to preserve yourself. It's human nature.
15: Genuinely in my life, I believe one person that I know would push the blue button, and that would be my mother.
2: I would push the blue button. I would. You and your.
15: I just think it's different when it really, if it was true and it really came down to it.
3: Mm-hmm. And they're right in front of you.
15: Yeah.
2: Red or blue?
15: Yeah.
2: You go red. Chris, you're talking about the red button or the blue button. Go ahead.
22: Yeah, you can use COVID as a perfect example of how it would play out. When supplies became short, people started worrying only about themselves. You could talk that we'd be equal, but self-preservation would win out.
2: You're probably right. Probably more people would hit the red button. And then the few of us let's say 30% hit the blue button, we're just all screwed.
3: But I don't understand why we don't all just agree to hit the red button.
2: Well, there is no agreement. You have to do it on your own.
15: But if
3: if everybody hit the red button, everybody lives.
2: Right, but you can't be sure.
21: If everybody hit the blue button, everybody lives.
3: But, if everybody didn't hit the red button, the people that hit the blue button, what if they just didn't want to live? Well, you're forcing them to live?
15: Look, I'm the closest to death among us. And even I know I would still take my crappy life and hit the red right now. Yeah.
2: Josh, you're talking about red button versus blue button. Good debate going on. Go ahead.
0: Hey, it's Josh, P1 from Swansboro.
2: Thank you.
0: Yes, sir. So I'm with Rachel on this. It's a logical issue, and they're trying to insert some sort of empathy or emotion into it with the blue button. If everyone walks in knowing I hit the red button, I survive, the logical thing to do is hit the red button.
2: It is true. I mean, that means everybody would survive. If you think about it, the red button is the better button to hit. Everybody should hit it. Everybody would survive.
15: Yeah.
2: Unfortunately, probably 20%.
15: That's why I said my number's 80-20. Because when we're asked these questions in a survey, we always lie.
2: Well, 56% said blue.
15: Because we want to say, oh, yeah, I definitely think it. No. If it really came down to it where it was it.
2: Yeah,
15: I think it'd be 80-20.
3: Now, after it's all over, because we can't discuss it before, does everybody find out what button you pushed?
2: Yeah, you have to say.
3: Say
2: to your mother, I hit red.
15: She wouldn't probably be shocked. Yeah.
3: But yeah, it's just like voting. Nobody has to know who you voted for.
2: No, you don't have to say. You don't have to.
15: I just know my mother is the kindest, sweetest person I know. If she said I hit blue, I would believe her.
2: Thank you, Josh. Appreciate it. Well, you'd know because she'd be dead about a day later.
15: I know. I hate to say, yeah.
2: You'd know. Gary, you're talking about red button versus blue button. Go ahead.
1: Yeah, so the problem with trying to approach the red button, blue button logically is that it's a completely illogical, hypothetical question. If you press the red button because you are under the assumption that people are bad and it will be best for you, then, of course, your true opinion is for self-preservation. But if you choose not to push the blue button just because of what other people are going to do, then you don't believe in the button that you're pushing if you push the blue button.
2: Yeah, that's exactly right. It's hard to wrap your mind around it. I think I've been swayed over to pushing the red button.
15: Yeah, I mean, the blue button's the movie ending.
2: Yeah. Thank you very much, Gary.
15: You know, we're all good.
2: What an interesting psychological debate. Yeah. You know, which would you do? How would you do it? Coming up here on the Two Guys Named Chris show, something I hated in the 90s is making a huge comeback in the 2020s.
15: Oh, yeah.
2: There's so many things. That's next, Two Guys Named Chris show, Rock 92. We'll tell you what it is in a little retail roundup. 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Two Guys Named Chris show, Rock 92. Talked about this for a while now, and so many people are getting in on the act with Growing Green. If you want your lawn to look better than it ever has, the answer is as close as growinggreen.com. I know it because it's been true with my lawn. I don't know what I'm doing when it comes to lawn care, getting rid of weeds, getting rid of bugs, all the things that are the enemy of a lush, beautiful green lawn. Growing Green knows every bit of that. They're so passionate, so professional, so knowledgeable. 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We love to get in there and think about what makes a lawn perfect. And they're going for that perfect lawn. They get pretty close. They started in February with my lawn, and it looked terrible. And the guys from Growing Green came out and said, oh, well, you need this treatment, that treatment. We're going to do a plan for you. 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
14: The Two Guys Named Chris Show with Chris Kelly, Biggie, B.B. Shea, Red Rachel, real smart, real funny, real life.
2: Biggie just said it's like old school fun. That's what I dislike. That's that thing from the 90s. The thing I disliked in the 90s that's now making a huge comeback is the hacky sack. Apparently a lot of kids are back to doing hacky sack on the quad in now that it's springtime on college campuses.
21: You know? You always spotted the hippies.
2: I hated that.
21: I'm shocked you hated it because normally they also had the best weed.
2: Well, when I was at Appalachian State, when I would walk past them playing hacky sack, I just thought, what a bunch of losers. Everybody loved it too, man. They were out there hacky sacking.
21: Yeah. And there was always one guy who was really good.
2: Oh, yeah. They were having a great time.
21: Catch it on the side of his foot and just hold it.
2: Apparently, there's some college like in the Northeast in New England that it started becoming big again. And now you can't even find them in stores up there. Like they brought them in and everybody's hacky sacking all over again. That's a long time ago, but that was a big deal. You know, that was, but that, the way it was huge. When I was in college, the hacky sack was everywhere. They loved it. This Gen Z, according to a New York Times article, says that college students now across the country are actually forming circles in gyms, cafeterias, quads, the mall, and they are kicking around the hacky sack. And now they're showing themselves on TikTok and so forth, you know, showing off with hacky sack. And it's become a real revival. Prep schools in New England started it.
21: Oh, yeah.
2: That's where it started going on again.
21: Sacking it.
2: Do you know the hacky sack?
21: I know the hacky sack.
2: Do you like it?
21: It's never been cool. I don't know why it's coming back.
2: Boy, it was. Well, I don't know if it was cool.
21: People think they look cool doing it.
2: That it was so big. The first time I ever saw it was when I was at college. And people were doing it. I had to say to somebody, what's this thing? What are they doing there?
21: Yeah, it's like the same vibe as a guy sitting in a park with a guitar. Like he's just trying to look cool.
2: What do you think?
21: Yeah.
3: You don't think people do it for fun?
21: No.
2: I dislike fun.
21: Yeah.
3: Okay. It's but not fun. But I'm not. Yeah. I mean, I realize why you wouldn't like it.
2: Yeah. It does seem like they were having a good time. When I used to walk by it in college, I thought, they are. That's why I probably disliked it so much. They seem to be having a very good time.
3: So much fun. And
15: there's a new thing. Four guys sacking.
2: Oh, yeah. There's a new thing in Germany. Actually, I think this could be a thing here because, as you know, our dog Annie, my wife takes her everywhere. Now, Annie's, it's a sad day for us. I mentioned this earlier that we're having to, Annie's last day is going to be tomorrow, and it's been a terrible, terrible time for us. But my wife used to take Annie everywhere she went. Remember, she said she goes where I go.
15: Oh, yeah.
2: And so for years, like, she'd go to the grocery store with her or she'd go wherever. In fact, that's the reason we started ordering where the grocery would put in the car.
15: Yep.
2: So that Annie could
15: ride along.
2: She'd stick her head out the window and the wind would whip through her ears and everything. It's really cute. Well, now in Germany, they have pet parking spaces outside of supermarkets and department stores. They are small glass kennels that are temperature controlled. And you download an app and pay a fee. And if you're going to be in the store for 30 minutes, you put your dog in there.
15: I like it.
2: The dog can go with you. I felt like we could. I feel like it could be a thing in the United States.
3: Mm.
2: You know, if you have a company that charges $10 for 30 minutes to keep your dog in there.
15: Temperature controlled. Although, you know, she doesn't ride with me as much anymore, but my dog would ride with me. And you always see this kind of going around in the summertime where, you know, somebody would leave their dog in the car to run in somewhere. And I always did this because I had the remote start. I'd leave my car running.
2: Mm-hmm.
15: And, you know, the joke was you'd see around the internet signs up to say, like, you know, air conditioning's running.
2: Mm-hmm.
15: Don't break my window.
2: Right.
15: You know, please.
2: People would.
15: Oh, yeah. For an animal, we will save an animal over a human being.
3: Oh yeah. I'd break a window open and get arrested if I thought a dog was dying in there.
2: Not a human. Baby Shay could be choking right now. You'd be like, whatever.
3: Nah, next. He'll figure it out.
2: Next. Exactly. You don't think that's a viable retail idea to have these little doggy.
3: You know, I do like to take my dog with me sometimes. But I've taken care of so many other people's pets, and I think this concept of always taking your dog with you can cause some serious separation anxiety, and I don't think it's good for the dog.
2: But if the dog does go with you, I mean, if we are a nation that takes our pets everywhere, I think a company could build those outside of grocery stores and supermarkets.
3: I just wouldn't want to pay for it. If I could just leave the dog in the car.
2: But I think a lot of people would. No, but I think it's frowned upon to leave the dog in the car.
15: You're given, I mean, you give up one parking space, I figure.
2: No, it's right there in front of the windows. There's no parking space.
15: Oh, okay. Oh, I mean, then even better. Yeah.
2: It's just like where the drink machines are. You know?
15: Then I'm good. Yeah, I bet it would do well.
2: I feel like it would too. I think Americans do like to do that. Now,
3: you think it's better to leave it in just some glass box than to leave it in a car where it's comfortable?
2: No, the glass box is temperature controlled. It's like a kennel.
3: Sure, but I mean, at least in the car, they know where they are.
2: Well, it's like a kennel, and they can see the outside. It's completely glass. The other thing is, let's say you buy 30 minutes of time. After the 30 minutes, let's say you get stuck in the grocery store, the door opens and the dog can just wander out.
15: Oh my God! Turn the AC off.
2: Yeah, you better be back for that dog, or that dog will wander right.
15: You get stuck behind the person who's like, "I need one more thing."
2: Yeah, nope.
15: No.
3: You didn't scan my coupon.
15: One more.
2: No, you have to keep adding time to it, apparently. I feel like we as Americans would do that because we do like taking our dogs with us. I saw that Walmart and this is retail related as well. Walmart and Target and there's one more, Dollar General, are spending millions and millions to upgrade the stores because they're getting they're victimized now by so much online shopping. And Target in particular has lost money over the last couple of years, not making nearly the profits they used to. So they're going to update the stores, better lighting, better displays, more groceries, that kind of stuff from Target. I wonder if it'll work. They're spending a lot of money.
15: The grocery part I can see.
3: Mm-hmm.
15: I don't know how many Targets are left that aren't full groceries as well, but I do know a changeover is happening.
2: Not many, I wouldn't think.
15: I have one in my city that's not. Now, they have recently added like a refrigeration and a small freezer section.
3: Yeah, that's what I've been seeing. I also, Target needs to fix their clothes.
2: Is that right?
3: Their clothes are so ugly. Walmart has stepped up their clothes game.
15: See, you know, and that used to be a thing too, as Target was known as like, oh, I can go to Target because they also have clothes I want to buy.
3: And they're fairly priced, but lately everything I see in there, I'm like, that's the most hideous thing I've ever seen.
15: Huh.
2: They're looking for an easier layout, better lighting, more attractive displays, and they think those things will draw people back inside. Like the malls we were talking about yesterday, you know, are experiencing a comeback. I guess Walmart and Target are looking for that too. typically, Target says when they do upgrade a store, it has a at least a 10% growth in income over the next 6 months.
15: I believe that.
2: So they're doing a ton. They're spending like millions and millions at Target. But I think Target's pretty clean already and well lit.
21: Compared to Walmart,
2: yeah. No, really, Walmart gets a little bit of a bad rap, and when you walk in there,
21: it's never terrible.
2: It's not awful. No. It's not the worst in the world. Coming up here on the Two Guys Named Chris Show, a little technology in the news. If you like to give the peace sign or bunny ears in a photo, it could ruin your entire life. We'll tell you how. Next, Two Guys Named Chris Show, Rock 92. What a major event in Thomasville this weekend on Saturday. Got a Carolina Chili Cook-Off at Castle Boo Entertainment Complex in Thomasville on Saturday, and the weather is supposed to be fantastic. 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It goes on this Saturday. 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
7: This is a great idea. BB Shea just brought it to us. You know, yesterday we were talking about the new game show, Wordle, and BB Shea's lady friend is applying. Her 92-year-old grandmother is applying. Is that
8: right? Yeah, she's going to apply. I think it's, she said, maybe teams of three. I don't know. And
7: I don't know how the game works.
8: I'm not sure either. Yeah, I don't know if she knows the basis of it, but I was like, ask your 92-year-old grandmother if she wants to be there. That'd be fun.
9: What a real test for a relationship. Did she consider you for her team? Or did she, no.
8: She did not, no.
9: Yeah. No.
8: She's on a family Wordle group chat where they all send their scores every day. I've yet to be added.
7: Yeah. You're a good wordler, too.
8: Thank you. I think so.
10: Yeah. Maybe that's the problem. Maybe you're too good and they don't want to be intimidated.
8: Yeah, that's a good point.
9: That's not the problem.
10: That's what you should tell yourself, though.
7: Yeah, right. The maddest I get is when he tells me, I got Wordle in three and I got it in four. God. That day, I just want to just kill myself.
10: You guys should go together.
7: Yeah.
8: Well, you want to apply?
7: And Biggie.
8: And yes.
7: Because you need somebody a little attention grabbing.
8: Yes, exactly.
9: I'll be the story.
11: Yes. It's hard to believe this man's even mobile enough to get here to the studio.
10: What are you guys going to do with the money if you win?
9: Well, mine will be medical
8: day. Funeral, yeah. Two seats on the way there, two seats on the way back on the airplane.
9: Yeah.
7: What's your starting word? Immobile.
8: Yeah.
7: Ambulatory.
8: Ambulatory.
7: These are our starting words. Oh, that's a good idea. I like it. But Wordle, I wonder how much of a game, you know, what can it be? It's just guessing a five-letter word.
10: I bet they'll make them longer words.
7: I think they will.
10: Probably start with a five-letter, and then for the next round, it's six-letter or whatever. They'll probably make longer words.
9: They'll find a way to make it each round is harder, and then you'll play for $100,000 or something.
7: What a success story. That guy came up with it just off the top of his head. All it is guess a five-letter word. That's all it is. And then he sold it to the New York Times for like $1 million, which I would have too. Really, he probably could have made more money if he had held on to it.
9: Yeah. But to me, I would have taken that million when they said right there, because it'd be like, you don't know how long it's going to be popular.
10: I did not know it would still be popular. I thought it would have died off by now. Because, I mean, I was terrible at it, so I hate it. But
0: is it, do you think that because the New York Times got it and pushes it, it has stayed popular? Because it is. I mean, I do it every day. And others, you know, you start to, they made up other games that are also just as fun. And, that, you know, it helps with your...
9: I'm sure the New York Times owning it helps.
0: Mm-hmm.
9: I don't do it anymore, and I don't really have a reason not to. I just quit doing it.
0: Mm-hmm.
9: So I think it did fall off, but I think it's something just, it's an easy game, too. Like, you don't have to put a ton of thought into it.
0: You should do it for your brain.
9: Well, yeah, I probably should.
0: Peter Attia.
9: Look, we've given him too much airtime.
0: Peter Attia.
10: It's a lot.
0: He says to do it. He says to do your brain is very important, too. You know?
9: He used his brain for a lot of emails.
0: You got to keep that going. He wrote emails to Jeffrey Epstein time and again, and I did read his book, as we know, we chronicled earlier.
9: As we said earlier, the only time Jeffrey is quoted is saying Jesus. It's a lot of emails from him.
8: That Attia guy's a creep.
0: Yeah. Jeffrey Epstein. Epstein says, like, God, Attia.
9: Peter Attia is a creep.
0: Leave me alone. You're in my inbox again. Yeah. Jesus, enough already. So here's the deal about the peace sign or bunny ears if you give it in photos now. Apparently, hackers have been known to be able to zoom in on that and get your fingerprints off of that.
9: That's like out of Mission Impossible.
0: You can go get the fingerprints of somebody.
9: Or any of those action movies where you see somebody printing your fingerprints.
0: And if somebody got your fingerprints, could they then get your social security? Anything like
9: that? I don't know. I don't have anything that's valuable enough to be fingerprinted.
10: That's what I'm saying. Look at my fingers. Take my identity. What are you going to do with it?
9: Well, I've said that for years. You can have mine.
0: It's the most rejected offer on the internet.
9: I could read my social security number on the air, and it wouldn't matter.
0: He's done it. Doesn't matter.
9: Did you steal this knowing you'd get denied?
0: Yeah. So, if somebody had your fingerprints, what would that give you? I mean, that was my only question. I mean, I don't doubt that AI can do it. Now, you can get in there, and if I'm holding the peace sign on a photograph that goes out on the internet, somebody zooms in, takes my fingerprint. How does it help them?
9: I don't know, because I'll tell you the last time I was fingerprinted, Blockbuster Video, when they were doing that, here's your kid card or, you know,
0: but
9: keep your kids safe thing. I've never been fingerprinted, so I don't know.
10: Yeah, because, I mean, some people still do the fingerprint to unlock their phone, which most people, it's facial recognition anyway.
0: Yeah. Is there like a fingerprint for the door at some places to get into somewhere?
8: Maybe. If you're like a high level something and you need to get into a building.
10: Ooh, McDonald's uses thumbprints. To clock in and for manager approval. But you could just totally go in and steal stuff from McDonald's.
9: Yeah.
0: I don't think anybody would do that. I don't think.
9: I might.
0: I'm behind the scenes here at McDonald's. It's like those kids that stole the hot dogs from the high school.
9: You'd see me running out with a case of McNuggets.
0: Yeah, you get that. You get frozen McNugget. Apparently, AI is moving so fast, it's so advanced that it is possible now for people to do that. They can take your fingerprint. Yeah. It's unsettling. But I don't know exactly. Could you apply for something with a fingerprint, like a social security card or something like that?
9: I don't think so.
0: I don't either. I don't know exactly how that works. This is AI related. There was a woman giving a speech. It's college commencement speech time now. And, you know, this happens every year. Somebody will go viral for giving a great speech and so forth. Well, this took place at the University of Central Florida. Woman giving the speech is Gloria Caulfield. She was the guest speaker, and she was talking about AI with the group of graduating seniors there in front of her. And she said, AI is the next industrial revolution. Listen to their reaction.
12: The rise of artificial intelligence is the next industrial revolution. A chord. AI was not a factor in our lives.
0: Well, I like the reaction of those college students because surely they're all using it.
9: Yeah.
0: You know? But
9: I enjoyed the first person initially who clapped. If you hear at the very beginning before the booze, there's always one. And I always think of Chris Kelly.
0: Oh, yeah.
9: That's it's the next industrial revolution.
0: Yeah.
10: Oh, boo. Boo. Boo.
0: I heard someone say recently that AI, if used properly, could be the jet fuel for our economy. We use it as a tool, not as a takeover for jobs, and it makes everybody

0: I don't see us using it for good.
1: Well,
0: and keeping jobs. I mean, right now it's eliminating jobs.
2: Well, one of the most common uses for AI at this moment, which it will change with time, people use it for recipes.
0: Yeah.
2: Like if I want to make something and I've had it at another restaurant, I'm not exactly sure how to make it, I can go to ChatGPT and I could say, hey, I went to this restaurant, I had this dish, this is what it tastes like, and can you tell me about how to make it? There's nothing wrong with that.
1: No, I like that. If the jobs are really being eliminated, and I do believe they are, why does the unemployment rate stay at about like 4%? You know, it's because AI's now had, it's had a few years to get in there and really take some jobs.
0: I don't think we've seen, we're just at the very, very beginning.
2: It just started.
1: Well, when is it going to go? I don't know about that. I mean, I think AI, I mean, we always hear about jobs being eliminated. Why is the, with the economy supposedly really bad and with AI taking jobs, which I agree with, you know, it seems like the unemployment rate would start going up.
0: I think in 5 years it'll look very different.
1: What do you think it'll be? It's 4% right now, roughly. 4 point something. 10, 20?
0: No, I don't think it's going to be like drastic, like 20. I could see it being at 8 or 9, 10.
1: Well, that's a problem. If the unemployment rate, so you do. So I think, I mean, of course, I'm worried about it. I'm worried about AI taking all these jobs.
0: Yeah, I think it'll be slowly, you'll see, you know, positions will just be cut.
1: Mm-hmm. So listen, usually we would have people call us, the meet and greet people. And I would, if they were in that kind of tech industry, I would say, is AI, should I be afraid of it? And half would say, yes, your jobs are going to be gone. And half would say, no, we're going to use it well, and it's going to be a good thing. So I don't know. I mean, are truckers going to be out of jobs because cars, trucks drive themselves? Yes. Are there going to be fewer accidents? Yes.
0: Yes.
1: I don't know.
2: I think that everybody always says this, though, because years and years and years ago, there was no such thing as IT.
1: Right.
2: And now, like, so many people go to school to study it. Yes. And technology has taken over doing a lot of things that people used to do. I mean, things in your home. People used to have to do laundry all day for a family of four or a family of six. I think that it seems scary, but as it develops, more jobs will come open because everything adapts and everything changes. Mm-hmm. Nobody would have thought that so many people would be going into IT right now.
1: But if you're in IT, what are you, once we get to where AI and it's so rapidly evolving.
0: It's getting better all the time. That's what I keep reading.
1: Me too. I mean, at like a breakneck speed.
0: Yes.
1: So if it gets to be just really, really good, and it's already really, really good, then what are these IT people doing? You know, what is their job? I mean, once ChatGPT is...
0: I think those are going to start slowly going
1: away.
0: I mean, if I had a 16-year-old right now, I'd be telling him to learn a trade.
1: Me too.
0: Because to me, you can't AI a plumber.
1: Right.
0: Those you can't AI a welder.
1: But then again, if literally... I mean, there's not that many you can name. Plumber, you just said. You know, there's probably, you know, some, of course. But really, the jobs can be done... Half the jobs can be done. Even actor and singer, you know, as we recently found out. So it's like if nobody has a job, then what are we going
2: to
1: do?
2: But if AI does everything... You don't have to pay it a wage or anything. I mean, yes, there's still, you know, there's still money that goes into it. But if people don't need to be paid as much, things aren't as expensive. And maybe maybe only one of them needs to work. Maybe both of them don't have to work.
1: If it gets to where unemployment's at like 30 or 40%, what are you spending money? You know, what are we doing?
0: And listen,
1: to totally reshape the society. 100%. Society has
0: and to. No companies have ever started lowering prices.
1: No.
0: They're just going to look at profits.
2: Well, if nobody's working, though, and people can't buy stuff because the unemployment rate is high, they'll have no choice because of supply and demand.
1: Well, my friend told me, now this is the same friend who doesn't believe in the moon landing.
0: Oh, yeah.
1: But he told me that... He heard Elon Musk saying that society would just completely be rebuilt and it wouldn't be based on money and jobs and all that because the jobs will be done for you. I mean, everything will be done for you so we can enjoy our lives more by not having to work. But the whole thing of earn money to get better.
0: To buy, yes.
1: Is gone. The concept is completely gone. Jeremy, you're talking about AI and how it works and evolving with it. Go ahead.
3: Hey, good morning, guys.
1: Morning.
3: T1, Winston-Salem. Been listening to you guys for years.
1: Thank you.
3: I just want to add something. You know, Rachel brought up the IT field, and the IT field is evolving. I mean, I was just talking to my son a few days ago, and he was like, you know, I don't know what I want to do. Do I want to get into AI? Do I want to get into cybersecurity? Blah, blah, blah. And I'm like, look, when I was your age, when I was 19, IT did not exist. And... Luckily, it came along because it's been what I've been doing for the past 25 years.
1: Yeah.
3: And then the IT field itself has evolved. I mean, you're just,

0: When you say IT, I'm in IT. IT isn't just a basic, like, oh, I do with computers. No, it's very vast. It's like being a doctor. Like, you know, you could be a doctor of dentistry, a doctor of psychology, a doctor of whatever. And it's going to keep branching out and branching out. And I think that jobs will be created. I mean, who would have thought about cybersecurity being part of IT and all of this other stuff back then?
1: So you do. You think 20 years from now, AI has added a good thing to our economy and jobs are just fine. Not the opposite direction where it's taken over so much that we've lost a ton of jobs.
0: I totally agree. And I think AI is going to create more jobs because the more you try to remove a human element out of something and try to do artificial intelligence, the more you're going to have a need for people, because there's always going to need to be a human touch somewhere along the line. I mean, that's just going to have how.
1: Well, you heard the reaction of those college students who probably use AI more than anybody else. And they hated that. They were like, no, boo. And when you hear that some singer is AI, there's always backlash on them. You know, people don't like it, at least like right now. And maybe I hope you're right. I hope that's the case. Thank you very much, Jeremy. Appreciate it. Do you think the internet has taken a bunch of jobs over the years? Because, you know, it used to be I had to call 411 to get information. Now, of course, I just go to the internet.
2: But there's so many, the internet has also created the need for a website creator.
1: Right.
2: I think some jobs get taken away, but others have to be developed. Everything adapts.
1: And then the number of that unemployment bears out what you're saying, because it's lower now than it was 35 years ago.
3: About AI, though, is to me, it's always learning and getting better. So that's why I think you see
1: people getting nudged out.
3: that's what more makes me nervous. Yeah, 5 years down the road.
1: Mm-hmm.
3: I mean, look how far we've come when did we really start? I mean, using the term AI two, three years ago.
1: Right.
3: And look where we are now.
1: It's quick.
3: It's quick. And it's learning. And even like your AI people are like, wow, this is moving along.
2: Well, quicker. Getting smarter than we are.
1: And you know, sometimes people say, like people that created it will say, oh my God, it's killing us. It's like, then stop it.
3: Yeah.
1: You know, it's going to kill us.
3: Did no one watch T2?
1: Yes. Or WALL-E. Those are the two movies. T2 is gospel. T2 is Rise of the Machines.
3: Rise of the Machines.
1: Of course, when I saw it, I was like, well, this could never happen.
3: Yeah, of course they'll need humans to feed off of us.
1: You know what bothers me is I used to think, well, if you said, could a trucker be replaced by AI? Of course not. You've got to drive the truck across the country. Now, yes. Could a McDonald's worker be replaced by AI? No, of course not. They've got to take the order. You don't.
3: Yeah.
1: You know, that is really shocking to me. Chase, you're talking about AI and IT, internet technology. Go ahead.
4: Yes, yeah, so I was working construction for this lady, and she brought in a new investor to start paying for the houses and everything.
1: Mm-hmm.
4: And used to work in the IT field, helping everybody and everything. But he was telling me he got fired from it because AI already took his job. They just call up now and get connected with an artificial intelligence and talk to it and tell them everything that's going on and everything.
1: Many times, thank you very much. I see that happen. Sometimes I'm on the phone and I'm like, is this person real or not? You know, when I left my travel bag at that hotel in Savannah, I called them. Thank you very much. And you know, the person said, I can help you with this. And I said, are you real? And she just said, oh, yeah, I can help you. And I was like, I don't know if you're real. I
2: kept having, you know, something,
1: she just laughed.
2: Something spooky happened to me here last week. There was a phone call. I picked it up and I have my little spiel. And I say, this is Rachel. How can I help you?
1: Mm.
2: And it said, hi, Rachel. And it started talking to me. And I was like, whoa. It learned my name right away. No, it was not real. It was not a real person. And it learned my name as soon as I said it.
1: Don't you get into my head like that.
3: No, he's gullible too.
1: Big time.
2: You would have thought it was a person. I mean, the only reason I knew is because there was just a tiny little pause.
1: I'm a little insulted by that. But yes, you're right. I would never have known.
3: I'm more worried that you're going to fall for AI.
1: Oh, sexually?
3: No. You would never, because that'd be like cheating. Mm. But I'm worried I'm going to catch you telling AI to tell you good things about yourself.
1: It's possible. Some people do that.
3: Yeah. I know.
1: Build me up. Build me up.
3: That's what I mean.
1: Reinforce me.
2: Yeah. Have it write you a positive song instead of the mean one.
3: I'm worried that one day I'm going to find him just in there talking to AI, and AI is like, you're so funny. You're the best radio host ever. Yes. I am the best radio host ever. Thanks, AI.
1: Oh, God, that would be so great.
3: Yeah, who would do that?
1: You know, the other thing is, these people that date their ChatGPT.
3: Yeah.
1: What are they doing for sexual gratification? Do they just go and...
3: Yeah.
1: Yeah, they just go and...
3: Well, now... My understanding is, I guess you can even make AI porn.
1: Really?
3: If you go in and say, here's my exact type. This is what I love. I love this,
2: oh this,
3: and
2: this.
3: Taking
2: porn stars' jobs. Yeah. Okay, that's never true. Mind. Right. Never mind. I have a problem
1: that's
2: with
1: true.
2: This.
1: That's true.
3: Yeah.
1: I was on a porn site the other day.
3: Easy.
1: And it's like the advertisement was, want some AI sluts? And I was like, well, yes. Yeah, maybe.
3: Tell me more about the AI sluts, please.
2: Can she really be a slut if it's a computer?
1: Well, she looks perfect. She looks like what you want her to look like.
3: That's just it. You build your perfect person.
1: You build your person. And they were like, hey. And the woman was like, hey, stud, you want an AI slut?
3: Yes.
2: See, I'm more worried about the relationship aspect of this than I am the job aspect. This is totally skewing people's perception of sex and relationships and what people should look like.
3: Yeah. I've read a lot about AI on dealing with people's just their psyche of that. Mm-hmm. Suddenly, yeah, you can have this thing that will only tell you all the things you want to hear.
2: And it'll never say, hey, how come you never do any laundry?
1: Right, yeah. It'll just keep on.
3: Yeah, and just that you're a great person. You are right all the time. Mm-hmm. You are this.
1: Oh, maybe it's not such a bad thing. Yeah, see? I don't mind that. There was who was it? Reese Witherspoon a few weeks ago said, you guys, we need to embrace AI. We can't fight it. We'll lose that fight. We need to learn something about it. Many people accused her of being in the pocket of ChatGPT, which she denies. Demi Moore has now said, Reese is right. We have to embrace AI. Okay. So she's the second celebrity to come along and say, if we don't embrace AI, we're going to be a slave to it. B.B. Shea said this is the only thing they've ever said that about. That is really true. They've never said that about anything else. If you don't get on board with it, you're going to be left behind with AI. They didn't say it about the internet. They don't say it about cell phones.
2: Well, this develops so much more rapid than anything else we've ever seen.
1: It's incredible how fast it's been.
3: God, what a time to go in to play Digital Dim.
1: Exactly. Right? Oh, good point. Yes, AI helps us with Digital Dim, a game of put up or shut up rock and roll trivia. That's already been played years and years ago, but you get to play it again. In fact, this game was played in November of 2020. 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
3: Ooh.
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0: And then he came up with the second one as well, Autumn.
1: Strange how the night moves. With autumn closing in.
0: Right at the end.
2: That was good. Yeah, that's the one I thought that. And he had to work it.
0: He did.
2: He had to dig deep in his cerebellum to get that.
0: Yeah, it's right at the end because now he's getting older, remembering.
3: Such an epic song.
0: So good. Tell you what, Bob Seger.
2: Yeah?
0: Guy's he's got it.
2: Places,
0: he's got
2: he?
0: It. He's got it. I mean, he's great. He's great. He tells a good story. Bob Seger tells a good story. It's really good. True or false, Kiss did not record a studio version of Rock and Roll All Night until their radio version, their live version, became a big hit on radio. That's false. Both were released as singles. Studio version predated the live version by 6 months. Chris Stem knew that one emphatically. And the last, this was the ungettable. Dave, I'll give you a shot, but it really is ungettable. First thing anybody bought online in a secure retail transaction was a CD by what artist? It happened in Philadelphia. It was bought from a company called New Market Sales in New Hampshire. A guy from Philadelphia bought it in 1994.
4: 94?
0: 94 is when it was bought online.
2: Oh, wow.
0: That early, yeah.
2: I was going to go something like Billy Joel.
0: No. Sting is the answer. The CD is called 10 Summoner's Tale. This song is on it.
2: Never would have got that.
0: No stuff. There's the game.
3: So he's more famous for The Police, but Sting is the first one to sell that.
4: I do like this song.
3: I do too.
4: I like some solo Sting.
3: It's really good.
4: Yeah.
3: Yeah. He did a nice job with that. And this was the first thing like ever sold online. Were you surprised at the year also, 94?
4: Yeah.
3: Hey, something else. That song, Patience, by Guns N' Roses. That may be my favorite Guns N' Roses song.
4: Really?
3: When we were listening to that, I was like, oh, that's pretty good. I enjoyed that. Mm-hmm. Coming up, a long-dead American steakhouse rises from the ashes.
4: Ooh.
3: Back, yeah. I don't think I've ever eaten at one, actually, but it's next. Two Guys Named Chris Show. 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With a forecast.
5: 57 degrees right now and 77 for the high today. Sunny, but clouds rolling in tonight with rain possible overnight. 50 degrees for the overnight low. 66 and sunny tomorrow. 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
3: 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I became familiar with acoustic wave therapy some years ago now, thanks to the game-changing procedure. I found myself feeling 25 years old again in the bedroom, and I know you can too because I've talked with many people, clients, who have said, you know, I don't love talking about this. It's a private thing, but I feel so much better about myself, so much younger and have more confidence. It's all available to us at wavetechtherapy.com here in Greensboro, and it really is a game changer, not just for guys like me, like you perhaps, that have that confidence issue in the bedroom, and it reverses the hands of time in many cases. But also for folks with neuropathy. 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
3: Rock 92. Welcome back to the Two Guys Named Chris Show. I think you just alerted me to this. I just got a really nice email from our mayor, Mary Kay Abuzawader. She is the nicest person.
10: She really is.
3: I ran into her husband when I was at the polling place several years ago, and he was campaigning for her at the polling place. And he said, "Who are you voting for city council at that time?" And I was like, "I don't know, man.
10: I'm just here."
3: And he said, "Would you consider my wife Mary Kay?" And I said,
10: "Sure."
3: Yeah. And I did. I voted for her. And I will always vote for her. Because she was here when Chris Dim was retiring. Yeah. And she went to one of his retirement parties. And she heard about my dog, who's tomorrow is going to be our dog Annie's last day. She's 14. And she said, "We're using Laps of Love," which is this service that comes out and peacefully ends the dog's life. And from what I hear, they're amazing. And she says they are incredible in her email, which was very, very nice. And she said they make it easier to make the hardest decision that you ever have to make. But you know you're doing the kindest thing for your dog. That's so hard.
10: That it is.
3: And to know when, because, you know, right now our dog, she doesn't eat. She sleeps 23 hours a day. But once in a while, she'll get up and walk around and be like, "Oh, look, she's," you know, and it's that you can't, you know, obviously.
10: And let me tell you, I think the worst thing for too is that, you know, animals, especially dogs, they'll tell you they hang on for you.
3: That's exactly right.
10: That it's not. That's why dogs, mm-hmm. when they get near death, a lot of times they'll run away.
3: They do.
10: Because so you don't have to see them. You to see that.
3: You know what my dog's doing now? She's inside the house. And a lot of times now she'll get. She's never done before, like under a chair, yeah. So you can't see her.
11: Yeah.
3: It's like, God. I mean, it's so heartbreaking. Yeah. And she's just been great for all these years. And so we're trying to do the best by her. And Mary Kay Abuzawader, who is the mayor, sent this really nice email. You know what?
10: Now,
3: I'm voting for this woman. She gets my whatever.
10: Now, I don't know how Annie is, if she's a food, what they call food-driven dog. Like, my dog is very food-driven.
3: Yeah.
10: So on her, you know, tonight, are you just going to let her have what she wants?
3: Absolutely.
10: Like, are you just,
3: absolutely.
10: Are you going to be like, you know what, let's go get all the Chick-fil-A, because mm-hmm. yeah. I've already decided on my dog's time.
3: Yes.
10: She loves, like her owner, mm-hmm. loves food.
3: Yes.
10: So I'm like, yes. I will be getting that dog everything I can.
3: In the past 3 or 4 days, well, see, we've had a tough time getting her to eat.
10: Yeah.
3: So we're trying to get, so I've given her peanut butter, which she has eaten, chicken and rice. And then yesterday, Chick-fil-A nuggets.
10: Yeah.
3: Got that.
10: Here.
3: Cheeseburger, whatever. I read, in fact, on the Lap of Love website, they were like, the last, if you want to give them a Reese's cup at the end, because you can't have chocolate.
10: Oh, you can't have chocolate, yeah.
3: But you can have it then.
10: Mm-hmm.
3: So that's
10: yeah.
3: And
10: will your son be able to get here?
3: He's going to try. Yeah. You know, it's basically up to him if he wants to be there for it. My wife and I, of course, will be there. So the kids are both deciding, like, do I want to be there for that?
5: You have to. I mean,
3: it's hard. That is really hard.
5: I've heard that, you know, there's some people that say they won't be in the room when the dog gets put down, and it's like they're looking for you.
3: Oh, you think?
5: You're their everything.
3: Yeah.
5: You were this dog's everything. Your family was, and you have to try.
3: I'll tell you, my wife was... This is really her dog. I mean, immediately when we got her, they just took to each other. And my wife's out.
10: Smart dog. She knew who
3: was. She did.
5: Who the boss was.
3: And, you know, she said, I'll never get over this. And I believe her. She's like that. I mean, there will always be an empty part of us.
10: Now. Yeah.
3: Polly girl Cassie, you wanted to comment. It's awfully nice of you. Thank you.
11: Hey, yeah. So I know what you're going through. Mm-hmm. I went through it a couple of years ago. We had a dog. We didn't have her for long. She was already old when she came to us. But two things. One, you have to be in the room when it happens. I actually held Buggy on my chest when the doctor administered the fluids.
3: Yeah.
11: And it was really hard. It was obviously just really, really hard, but it's worth it to have that memory of you know, you were there from day one and you'll be there on the final day.
3: Yeah.
11: And one thing that I also tell people that go through this is it's better a day early than a day late.
3: Yes.
11: So I know it's a hard decision, but one thing you've just got to keep in mind is just that you don't want to wait until it's, you know, you have to do it. Because they're in so much pain, it's better to do it before they hit that point of you know, living for them is painful. It's you know, you want them, but you want them to be happy and not in pain. So being able to let go a day early than a day late is the best thing you can do for them.
3: Exactly. What a great point. Thank you, Polly Girl Cassie. That's right. That has been the advice of several.
10: Yeah.
3: A lot of times people wait until too late and they really regret it because they see the dog really suffering.
10: Yeah.
3: Now, our dog now, she's not suffering, but she's uncomfortable. Yeah. You know?
10: She's making it known.
3: Oh, yeah. She's ready to go.
10: Yeah. And I think that's hard, too, is it's like she's telling you what you don't ever want to hear.
3: Exactly. It's such a hard thing to do. And you know that when you get a pet, of course.
10: Of course.
3: But, God, it is the most painful thing. And because you're making the decision. I mean, you have to.
10: Yeah.
3: You have to do it for them. You know? And it's just the worst. It's the most awful thing. That lap of love has really been good, and our vets and people commenting has been
5: It's
3: really
5: kind of like the hospice of pet
3: it
5: care
3: is.
5: Because that's hospice. I mean, if you've ever dealt with hospice, they are angels.
3: That's true.
5: And if you ask them why they got into it, they're like, because I wanted to help people in their darkest times. That's what they do. They come in, they take a lot off of your plate.
3: Yeah.
5: It's just like these people do.
3: That's true. And I have dealt with hospice, and they've been fantastic. Stacey, you have some advice, some comments. Go ahead.
12: I do. I've gone through this personally a few times, and as you and your wife, you know, my dogs are my babies, and what I can suggest is, yes, it's easy to say, not easy to do, but emotionally, when that time comes, try and hold it together. I know it's going to be rough, but that dog, what they need from you is not that sense of you're falling apart.
3: Yeah,
12: that's hard for them. They don't like that. It's they want to comfort you, and it's really hard for them to have that emotion with them. So the best you can do is to be there in the most normal state you can that they know with you with them at that time.
3: What great advice!
10: Yeah,
3: we're going to try. I'm going to try my best, and then of course when she's gone, it'll be the worst.
10: Yeah,
3: but I mean we'll let it go then. That's great advice. Thanks, Stacey. I really appreciate it. You know, you're talking about how they want to protect you from it and all that. Like the vet told us she's probably had cancer for a long time. We just saw it recently, and she's like, "Yeah, well, they're better at hiding. They're tougher than us.
10: Yeah,
3: they're better at hiding it." And God, she's tough. I mean,
10: yeah,
3: she
10: dogs
3: really,
10: just deal with stuff.
5: Well, and a lot of times when humans, when they find out they have cancer, they've had it, and they didn't get tested until they had already been, you know, completely covered in it. And you know, you don't feel the pain at first.
10: Yeah, but I mean, even my dog, she's like hurt herself. She always acts like, sorry.
3: Yeah, I know.
10: Like she'll come in limping and be like, sorry, sorry.
5: Sorry, I'm causing a scene right now.
10: Yeah.
3: Yeah, we had dogs, some dogs growing up, but Annie was, well, I had Kramer.
10: I remember Kramer.
3: Kramer was a good dog, and now Annie, and it's just like, boy, you really learn when you're an adult It's just a hard, hard thing. But you know, I mean, you know, going into it, you just never want to think about it.
10: Oh yeah,
3: and you think there's always more time, and
5: you can't focus on that part. When the dog is healthy and all that, you are giving your dog love. They're mm-hmm. giving you love, and it's a very rewarding relationship. You don't get a dog thinking,
3: no,
5: 15 years from now it's going to suck.
3: Yeah, I know.
5: You can't look at it that way because you get so much out of that relationship that it is even though it's painful, it is worth it. It develops our souls. Mm-hmm. It develops our personalities. It makes us more empathetic.
3: You're right. And I'm not empathetic at all.
5: Imagine if you never had a dog.
10: Yeah. This is actually the most empathetic I've ever seen him towards any creature.
3: That's right. You know, as awful as I am,
10: yeah,
3: imagine what I would have been like without Annie.
10: Yeah.
3: You know, oh, God. Would have been completely. Yeah. And I don't know. She's just great. She's just a great dog. What a good dog. She's never done anything wrong. She just give us love and loyalty and... Wonderful. But I wanted to thank the mayor and everybody for calling and emailing. You know, I know it's a pet, but they really are a
10: part 100%.
3: Such a part of your life.
10: You don't know that until you have that
3: exactly.
10: one.
3: Exactly. That one.
10: Yeah.
3: Golly, it just rips your heart out. Coming up here on the Two Guys Named Chris Show, America Inside the Numbers, the baby names that are going extinct. You won't hear them anymore. There are some. One of them you know. Karen.
10: Oh, yeah.
5: Good reason.
3: Yeah. That's next. Two Guys Named Chris Show. Rock 92. I was in Ashboro a few weeks ago. I had lunch with Wayne Thomas and Cam Thomas from Wayne Thomas Chevrolet. So great to get back and see those guys again. They've been there for 60 years, day in and day out, doing what they've always done and what Wayne Thomas's dad, Dan Thomas, did before him. 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
30: I'm interested in your Sting CD.
3: Exactly. And he sold. Do you know, in 1994, I was working here at this radio station.
10: Yeah.
3: And Jack Murphy, who was my radio partner and really the leader of our show.
10: Still your bully.
3: Still my bully. I did a podcast with him recently.
10: I know. I've called it a master class in bullying.
3: He hadn't changed a bit.
10: Not a bit.
3: I mean, you just sit and take it. That's all you do.
10: I mean, truly, I was like, wow, it's amazing the power he still has over you.
3: He still got it, man. I mean,
10: Has it without a doubt.
3: Yeah. And I remember in 1994, he said, we need to get a website and get into this internet. And I said, fly by night, not going to happen. Not going to be a thing.
10: Nothing's ever going to replace this. And you held up a piece of paper.
3: That's right. He said, why don't you list like some of your favorite things and we'll make it a biography on our website? And I said, what a waste of time. Come on.
10: Useless. What's a website ever going to do for us?
3: What's a website ever going to do?
10: Good news is, same thing since 1994. Doesn't really work.
31: Yeah. Still shoddy.
3: Yeah. Still using the same one. Yeah. Still got the same.
10: Hey, Dave's still here.
3: Same technology. Hey, great picture of Dave.
10: Yeah.
3: Jack's probably still there. Yeah. He's probably still on it. He says, this is Fact Checker Rusty. Says, sold on netmarket.com. Got his credit card using a data encryption. I honestly wouldn't count that since there was no checkout function on the transaction, but that's just me. It is counted as the first ever sale on the internet. That was 1994. Did you think it would be before or after 94? Because the internet really became a thing like about that time. That was
10: It fits to me. The timing fits right where I thought it would be.
3: Yep, that's right. So that was Rusty's thought on that. Another P1, this is something we were talking about yesterday. Kim says, donkey basketball is fantastic.
10: We have apparently missed the boat on this. Right? The amount of calls,
5: apparently everybody
10: emails,
5: knew about it except for us.
3: Well, the woman who did it, she had a charity event in, I believe it was Massachusetts, and she goes, I guess I invented something. It's donkey basketball.
10: And we agreed with her because we hadn't heard of it.
3: No, everybody called and said, we've been doing donkey basketball for 50 years.
5: And we should have, another person said we should have been calling it asketball.
3: That's great.
10: That's good.
5: Yeah, that's good.
3: I like that.
10: But
3: I agree.
10: It sounds horrific to me because the donkeys don't do what you want them to do. Like half the time you're off the donkey, dragging it near the hoop.
3: Yes.
10: Then you have to get back on the donkey and shoot the ball.
3: That's right.
5: Donkeys are not pleasant. They're not. No, they don't like us.
10: This sounds like medieval games because we had no other choices.
3: They must be pretty docile because they're out there. They don't fight or you know, I don't think you can do it with horses.
0: There's no common ground. That's the thing. It's either a horse or a donkey.
3: Do you think that's, would PETA be upset by it?
5: Of course.
10: Donkey because basketball. It's animal related.
3: Yeah. But anyway, Kim says, we're doing that in the 70s. We grew up in Northwest Ohio, near Amish country. Local high schools had fundraisers way back then with donkey basketball. We loved it. It was fantastic. Community always got involved and supported whatever causes. We loved watching it and playing it. Yeah, that was what the woman said from Massachusetts. She was like, we just had this idea to do donkey basketball.
10: Yeah.
3: But maybe it was like a thing then and is now coming back. It's like the restaurant, by the way, the steak restaurant, the steakhouse that is making a comeback is Sizzler.
10: Oh, yeah, the Sizzler.
3: Do you know the Sizzler?
10: I ate it a few as a kid when we'd go to Florida.
3: Yeah.
10: That's where the only place I remember eating them is in Florida.
3: Yeah, B.B. Shea was saying the other day, we were talking about this. Sizzler at one point had over 700 locations across the country, but it had gone down to just 74. They have survived two bankruptcies and years of closures, but executives now say they are remodeling and their sales are going up 50% in the last year. I bet it's gotten on TikTok somehow.
10: I'm sure.
3: And people are, for some reason, into Sizzler.
10: We were more of a Ryan's family.
3: Oh, I loved Ryan's.
10: Yeah, if you remember them, that was more our go-to.
3: We didn't have a Sizzler in Asheboro, but they were always in movies and jokes.
0: That was the thing. It was like the place to go if somebody got a big check or a promotion or something.
3: Sizzler.
0: And I looked it up. They're only out west.
3: Okay.
0: Arizona and a bunch in Puerto Rico for some reason.
10: Puerto Rico.
3: Well, the leaders of the company say the goal is to make the chain relevant again for a new generation of diners. So they are, because their sales have grown over the last year, they're updating. This is a classic Sizzler commercial.
1: Where do you want to go for lunch? I know where I want to go for lunch. I don't want to spend a lot of money. Sizzler. Not fast food. Definitely not fast food. Sizzler. I don't want to spend a lot of money. So where to? Sizzler.
3: Could there be a worse commercial?
10: I can't believe that word.
0: I thought it was charming.
3: It sounded like a horror movie to me. Like,
10: yeah.
3: Sizzler. Like that's the horror. That's the killer is in the back. Like, Sizzler. I don't think I've ever been to one, but I've heard the name a million times. We had Western Sizzlin'.
10: Western Sizzlin', I remember.
3: Good spot.
10: That was a buffet.
3: Oh, yeah, they do a buffet. And that's where I got the dude well done.
10: And that's actually a steak. Huh? It's a steak.
3: Oh, you thought it was sexual? No, I got the dude. That was the name of the steak, was the dude. And it was number 7 on the board.
10: Yeah.
3: So give me the dude, well done. And it was actually...
10: He's not working tonight. What? I just want a steak.
3: Oh, sorry. Give me the dude. Well done.
10: You know what Sizzler gives you? Free cheese toast with every meal.
5: Oh.
3: Is that right?
10: It says it right here on their website.
3: That's a pretty nice...
10: That looks good cheese toast, too.
5: Let's take a trip, guys.
3: That's a nice...
10: Yeah.
3: Is there a... What's the stuff at Red Lobster? It's free. Those are the cheddar bay biscuits.
5: They make those in a box now. You can make them at home.
3: Are they as good?
5: Yes.
3: Really?
10: See?
5: Yes.
10: That's why Red Lobster went under.
5: Yeah, it was the biggest mistake they ever made because, I'm not going to go there for the shrimp. I'm going to go there for the biscuits.
3: Cheddar biscuits.
5: Yeah.
10: It really, to me, I hate it when companies start boxing up their key items. I hate that Chick-fil-A sauce is available in a store.
3: I see that everywhere.
10: Yeah. I refuse to buy it.
3: Yeah.
5: Arby's makes Arby's fries in the freezer, but they're not as good.
10: No, and Arby's sauces are now available, like the horsey sauce and Arby's sauce. It's not as good. It's because
5: they know what they're doing.
10: And it's different manufacturers, and it tastes different. I hate when companies start boxing things. Like, you know, now, and I haven't been to a TGI Fridays in years, but now I think of them as more in the freezer section.
3: Is that right?
2: They got potato skins.
10: Yeah, they had the, because they're all their appetizers you can get frozen.
3: But do you think a place like TGI Fridays only survives because they branched out to the grocery store?
10: I don't know. I think maybe.
3: Because they're not doing that well in the restaurant.
2: They game. Do okay. No. They do. There's, I think there's, is it the Dallas airport? They have a TGI Fridays there and it is always jumping.
10: Because
2: where else are you going to go? I mean, yeah,
3: right, yeah. In an airport.
10: Well, I mean, they just replaced our Fridays here with a Raising Cane's.
2: Mm-hmm.
3: Oh, they sure did. My son's excited about that. He'll be home, and he'll go.
10: I want to go with him. You know what? I'm gonna treat him.
3: Oh, well, he'll go then.
2: Is it open yet?
3: I'm not sure. They just
10: it's getting ready to open. But I mean, I have to try this. As much as I've heard about it through the years, and I know it's just chicken strips and sauce. That's the whole deal.
3: That's right.
10: Yeah, but I'm gonna take him as a Raising Cane's expert. I'm gonna be like, show me what's so great.
3: Do you know what Biggie was just saying? The PGA tournament, the golf tournament starts Thursday,
10: mm-hmm.
3: tomorrow.
10: Yeah.
3: Excuse me.
10: Sorry.
3: It's okay.
10: Excuse me. Biggie says the food is free.
3: PGA tournament.
10: I didn't know this, and I saw just an Instagram reel about it.

0: baby names that are in danger of going extinct. They've come out every year. The government website, Social Security website, comes out with the most popular baby names. This year, the most popular are, for the seventh year in a row. Do you remember from last year, Biggie, the most popular boy and girl name? I did not.
1: Did it end in an Axton?
0: No. No, it did not. The most popular boy and girl names for the seventh year in a row are Liam for the boys.
1: Oh, yeah.
0: And Olivia for the girls.
1: Okay.
0: Charlotte has passed Emma for the number two spot on the girl list.
1: Really? Oh, okay.
0: Wow. Olivia, Charlotte, Emma. Boys are Liam, Noah, and Oliver. So that's
1: okay. Yeah.
0: Kind of run of the mill.
1: I always like the name Oliver.
0: Do you?
1: I just always felt a little different, but I guess it's common now.
0: Well,
1: yeah.
0: See, those old school names, like grandfather name. Like they were saying that rocketing up in popularity are names like Hazel, Eleanor, Archie.
1: Oh, that's surprising.
0: These are grandfather names.
1: Big time.
0: Old school names.
1: Yeah, I mean, my grandfather's name was Eugene.
0: Right.
1: My grandmother's name was Doris.
2: Oh,
1: I mean, that just sounds old. Yeah,
2: I was going to say they were born to be old.
1: Yeah.
0: I'll tell you the names that are going out. Now, these are the ones that are almost extinct are Todd. See, a lot of guys my age are named Todd.
1: Yeah.
0: I know a lot of Todds. And we have a Todd that works here. Call him the Todd Father.
1: Mm-hmm.
0: Why wouldn't we?
1: It's perfect.
0: Yeah, it is. So Todd is going out. Gary.
1: Yeah.
2: Mm-hmm.
0: I know.
1: Yeah.
0: You don't hear Larry.
1: I like that name.
0: Larry?
1: Yeah.
3: Lawrence.
0: Florence, shortened to Larry. Randy.
2: What?
1: Yeah.
3: Yeah.
1: Know a lot of Randys.
3: I know a few Randys my age, yeah.
1: Too many Randys, actually.
2: I would name my son Randy after Randy from South Park.
0: Okay.
2: Yeah.
0: I don't know the reference. That show's not going anywhere.
3: And I would never tell him that.
0: I don't know it.
2: He's the greatest character in television history. That's all you need to know.
0: Terry.
1: Oh, yeah.
0: T-E-R-R-Y. For guys. That's a guy.
1: Yeah.
0: Girl Terry's okay. Guy Terry's bad. There was a guy here. His name was Terry, I think. We called him Man Terry. And because he was a guy named Terry. He didn't work here very long. And then
1: hey, there's Man Terry.
3: He won't be here long.
0: Boy, that's true. There was another guy here. I forget his name. He wore a bow tie, and we just called him Bow Tie. And he didn't work here long. Not even long enough to learn.
1: Hey, Bow Tie.
0: Yeah. Didn't even wear it.
1: You guys even know my name?
3: I don't think we're gonna have to.
2: Don't bother.
0: Never did. Never did even know. Need to learn it.
3: Rude.
0: I know. Isn't that terrible? Here are the women's names, the girls' names that are no longer. I mean, they're talking about going extinct because people don't name their kids this anymore. Deborah, and one of my good friends is named Deborah.
3: You called Debbie. You should go by Debbie.
0: She goes by Deborah, but okay. There are others. So people my age are named Deborah.
3: Yeah.
0: Same with the guys. People know a lot of Todds, a lot of Garys.
3: Yeah.
0: Patricia.
3: Okay. I have an Aunt Patricia. Aunt Patty.
0: Mm-hmm. Susan. A lot of people my age named Susan.
1: I like Susan too.
3: But you're right. It is a lot of people your age.
0: Karen.
3: Well, we know that.
1: Yeah,
2: that's self-explanatory.
1: That one's doomed, unfortunately.
0: I told you. I that makes me so
3: I know,
0: mad.
3: I know. Karen Atwood. I don't think we can say that anymore, Karen.
0: I say it. I say Karen Atwood.
1: Scream it from the rooftops.
0: I scream Karen Atwood because I know a Karen. Her name's Karen Atwood. She's one of the nicest people I've ever met. Now,
3: how would you feel if later you found out she's a biggest Karen? I mean, you keep saying she's the nicest person I know, but we're basing this on 30 years ago.
0: I haven't seen her since.
2: Yeah, she might have just asked for a manager, like just now.
0: She might be the reason.
3: Yeah. So Karen. Later you find out, and it's like, oh man, she's terrible
0: awful.
3: Around
0: she's
3: town.
0: Awful. Yeah.
3: Yeah.
0: I know she's a terrible person.
3: She's constantly calling 911 for no reason, accusing people of stealing.
0: Senior year, she dropped me off in front of the Poindexter for our senior trip. That's the last time I saw her. I saw her drive away into the dusk.
1: Hey, Karen, you want to come? Hey, I have a few extra daiquiris.
0: That was it. And I never saw Karen again. And she was a wonderful, wonderful person. But she got into UNC Chapel Hill and I didn't because she was scheduled to go to Appalachian with me. And I said, I'll be seeing you all around campus, Karen.
1: Can't wait to head up the mountain.
0: Gone. And that was it. So I never saw Karen again. But she's one of the nicest, smartest people I ever met. Always had time for me, even though she was more popular and smarter than I was.
3: Oh, you were her special case. Yes. Every hot girl has one. I mean, truthfully, if you look back at high school and just life, every hot girl has a case.
1: Oh, hey, Richie. It's my buddy Richie. Now, Richie thinks he has a shot, but he has no shot.
0: Actually, I was many hot girl special cases, as a matter of fact. I was in love with this girl named Heather. In love with her from afar. She was dating the high school quarterback, Todd.
2: Todd.
0: She's the one I was crying about when I sang that Tiffany song out in the high school parking lot after he won the big game. I was like going to make my play for her, and they left together in his sports car. And I was sitting in the parking lot, just like you know, as the ticker tape came down and all the confetti was flying around after we won the big game.
1: Yeah,
0: because he won it.
3: You get hit with Todd's condom wrapper in the wind as it smacks into your forehead, standing in the parking lot.
0: Exactly, Heather. I was her special case. There was a girl named Jill who was president of the student council. I was her special case. I thought I had a shot with her. In fact, I was getting ready to ask her out, and a good friend of mine raced up to me and said, "You haven't done that yet, have you?" I said, "No." She made it very clear she was not going to go out with you.
3: I have asked her 8 different times in 8 different notes, and she constantly checks no.
0: Apparently, she was telling everybody, if he thinks he's got real feelings for me, he needs to think again.
3: I'm just being nice to him. He's my special case.
0: That was everybody's special case.
3: Yeah.
0: Jill, Heather, Kara. Yeah. There were many, many like that. There are 2 Heathers. I like another Heather, too. Well, to Karen Atwood, I just say, outshine your name.
3: Okay? You're always number one to me.
0: Number one with me. That's exactly right. Play the Big Money Celebrity Match Game here. 866-470-2GNC if you want to play. 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I'll leave one word out of it. Leave it blank. You fill it in and try to match Red Rachel, Biggie, and BB Shay. Whoever does best is a winner next on the Two Guys and Chris Show. 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
0: Man, I'm so off.
1: Listen, we're giving you a pass on everything today. You've already got me early this morning. I called you a bitch. And you killed me later. By the way, my dog. And I was like, well, now I'm the a-hole of the day.
0: I know. Well,
1: you're really shaping this up recently to make me. I don't know if this is
0: passive aggressive,
1: strategic, or
0: it's passive aggressive because of the time you miss. It's because you miss days.
1: I'm really gonna paint you as an a-hole now.
0: I waited for Biggie to call me a bitch that I told him we're having to put our dog down tomorrow. And I've gotten so many nice emails.
1: I know. We have the best P1s.
0: Oh, they're so nice. I mean, that is really a nice thing. I mean, of course, on social media, many times they'll slap me around. But
2: when it comes time, something this serious and tender,
0: they're nice. That's a really nice thing. I'm playing the put up or shut up music. It's match game time. I don't know what I'm doing. I'm sitting in here doing this. I was also interested in the conversation we were having about names, kids' names. They said that some names are now becoming where they're going extinct, and they're very common names. I was wondering if Lisa was going to be a big name.
18: I don't think so.
0: I don't either.
18: Unfortunately.
0: The people of my generation, their 50s, these names are going, Gary is one, Todd is one we talked about.
18: My mom's name's Donna. No Donnas anymore.
0: No, it's just not a name you name.
18: Yeah.
0: But see, I think 50 years from now, it'll be remember that, Hazel, seemed like no way, or Archie, which is coming back. It's very strange, cyclical, the way they come and they go. But I just think some names are just not pleasing to the ear. It's just not a good name.
2: It's like I said, my sister-in-law was talking about what they're going to name their child.
0: Right.
2: And she said if it was a girl, she was thinking about Aurora. And I was like, don't do that. The R's are too close together. Don't do it.
0: Yeah, Aurora.
1: Yeah.
0: That's a tough one. I mean, that's an old school name. That is very 100 years ago name, I think. Aurora. But those names, they are falling out of favor, I'm afraid. I hate to say. And then the spelling of the names and that kind of thing, you know, those.
18: Oh, yeah.
0: You know, you got to get spell it the right way and everything. Let's play the Big Money Celebrity Match game here. You have a chance to be a winner if you can match Red Rachel, BB Shea, and Biggie here. We have four players on trying to do it. They are Diane, Justin, Josh, and Josh. We have a double Josh here today. Diane will get to go first. She has A, B, C, or D. Diane, which would you like, A, B, C, or D, to choose this to start us off?
14: C for Chris and Chris.
0: C for Chris and Chris. Well, that's awfully nice of you. All right, listen carefully, and everybody write down the best answer to this. I'm going to read you a match game puzzle sentence. Leave one word out of it. Leave it blank. You fill in the blank and try to match. A sudden power outage occurred at the Two Guys Named Chris team building retreat. When the lights came back on, everyone quickly zipped up their blank and acted normal.
18: Huh, read that again.
0: Okay. All right. A sudden power outage occurred at the Two Guys Named Chris team building retreat. When the lights came back on, everyone quickly zipped up their blank and acted normal. That's a weird one. We need a team building retreat. That's what we need. We need to go and team build. Mm. All right?
3: Well, yep. I can't zip line.
0: No. No, we're not going to do zip line. Horseback riding?
2: No. I thought for our team building, we were going to go to that Sizzle place.
0: Sizzler?
2: Yeah.
3: They're used to seeing my size at Sizzler.
0: They'd be all right. They'd see you come in and be like, all right, throw on the old 66 or whatever it is.
3: Yeah, get the steak combos
0: let's
3: ready.
0: Let's go. You do one of those challenges where you try to eat the most of them. A sudden power outage occurred at the Two Guys Named Chris team building retreat. When the lights came back on, everyone quickly zipped up their blank and acted normal. Okay, Diane, fill in that blank. What do you say?
14: It's got to be pants.
0: Pants is a good answer here. Let's see if you get some matches. BB Shea.
18: Yeah, Busta Browns.
0: Your pants. Let's go to Biggie.
3: I don't know what else it could be. I said pants.
0: And Red Rachel.
2: Pants.
0: There you go.
3: Starting strong. Mm-hmm.
0: That's a boy, right out of the gate, a triple. That means that we're either going to have an overtime today or Diane's going to win. But Justin, Josh, and Josh have something to say about that. Hello, Justin. How are you?
19: Hey, good morning, guys. P1.
0: Thank you very much for listening and playing the game. You can have A, B, or D. Which would you like?
19: I'll take D.
0: B it is. Okay, listen closely. And everybody write down their answer to this. Literal Lily is at it again. She got invited to a baby shower and brought blank as a gift. Okay, think about that. Clues there for you. Literal Lily is at it again. She got invited to a baby shower and brought blank as a gift. Are you thinking of baby names for your sister-in-law?
2: They have already decided. They just won't tell me what it is.
0: Okay. And do you know if it's a boy or a girl?
2: I think it's a boy.
0: Oh, you do? As they settled sort of on Aurora, but then didn't expand.
2: No, they were just, at the time, I think it was before they found out if it was a boy or a girl. And so they said some out loud. And now that I think they've settled on one, but they won't tell me.
0: How particular about names for babies in the future? Have you thought, well, that's for you. I guess you hadn't even thought about that yet, that far in the future.
2: Well, I do think about names. Because I also like to write. So I'm always coming up with just names
0: different
2: here
0: names,
2: and there.
0: Yeah, okay. That's understandable. My wife was very particular about names. You know, my son's middle name is Ross, and it was going to be Tyler, but because BTK would have been his initials, and there's a BTK killer, mm-hmm. we couldn't do that.
2: Wait, did you name him Ross after Ross Geller?
0: I guess. Yeah, maybe we did. Ross just came from nowhere. Do you know I have a friend who, he's a really big Star Wars fan, and I never put it together. But his kids' names are Ben and Luke. And I thought, maybe.
3: Could it be?
0: Well, his dog's name, he had a black lab named Darth and a yellow lab named Obi.
2: Oh, of course.
0: What a great. I mean, that was cool. But then later I thought, well, wait a minute. Your son's names are Ben and Luke.
3: My God, what a time. Chris Dem is retired.
0: Yeah.
3: There's a new movie getting ready to come out, Mandalorian and Grogu. We can finally get you on the Mandalorian.
0: Back on it. Get me back on it. I know. He's shamed me into not liking Mandalorian.
3: He's bullied you over Star Wars forever.
0: I know. And I Well, I like the first part of Star Wars, but then it got so...
3: Well, The Mandalorian's pretty good. This is good Star Wars, I feel like.
0: What's it called? Mandalorian and Grogu?
3: Grogu.
0: Grogu.
3: You'll understand it once you start watching.
0: Justin, we're back to you. Literal Lily is at it again. She got invited to a baby shower and brought blank as a gift. What do you say?
19: A bathtub.
0: Bathtub as a gift. BB Shane.
18: I put loofahs.
0: Loofahs. Biggie.
3: Shampoo.
0: Shampoo. Red Rachel.
2: A hose.
0: Any of these would have worked. Yeah. Sorry, Justin. You got caught in that one. That was a tougher one. And those are all good answers. Let's go to the first Josh. Josh number one. You can have A or D, Josh. How are you and which would you like?
20: I'm going to go with D.
0: D it is. All right, listen closely. You need all three to match because, boy, Diane did well right out of the gate. Sarah said, the secret to keeping your man faithful is simple. A good blank every morning. Well, okay. Sarah said, the secret to keeping your man faithful is simple. A good blank every morning. Think about that, and everybody write down your answers. It could be naughty if you wanted to be. Like a lot of these. Sarah said, the secret to keeping your man faithful is simple. A good blank every morning. My friend said that when his son Luke was just born, he said, Luke, I am your father.
3: That is, without a doubt.
0: It would be worth naming your son Luke just to be able to do
3: that.
0: Luke, I am your father. Like, how long do you wait? Because, you know, your wife, she's in a very precarious position. I think you have to wait till like the boy's being bathed and you're by yourself.
3: 100%. Yeah, you don't do that because she's going to know immediately. Yeah. Like, you did this on purpose.
2: I've always heard that jokes were off limits, especially when you're still in the hospital.
0: I think that's right. Yeah. You should not joke around. That's true. I ate my wife's breakfast they brought to her. She wasn't going to eat it.
2: Yikes.
3: That shows you the type of person he really
0: is. We were sitting there and they brought in like scrambled eggs, bacon, biscuit, orange juice. And it sat there for like 15 minutes. She was in contractions. And I was like, you're not going to touch that, are you?
3: Yeah.
0: He's just sitting there. All right, I'll do it. Why not? Sarah said, the secret to keeping your man faithful is simple. A good blank every morning. Josh, what do you say?
20: Well, I don't think I was going to match three anyway, so I'll keep it PG and just say a good breakfast.
0: A good breakfast every morning. That's a great thing to say. BB Shay.
18: Yeah, put breakfast.
0: This may get you a tie. Biggie.
3: Breakfast.
0: Red Rachel.
2: Breakfast.
0: Smart. See, these three.
3: I thought maybe instead of going.
0: Of course, you know what you want to do. Of course. But you go breakfast. Both are good.
3: Yeah.
2: Which one's better?
3: Yeah, I don't have either anymore. No.
0: It's been so long since I've had one.
3: Yeah.
0: I'm not a breakfast person. It's been so long. The other Josh with a chance to tie and go to overtime. We already have overtime guaranteed. Hey, Josh, how you doing?
21: Good. How are y'all?
0: Great. Good to talk to you. Here's your last match game puzzle. Here we go. It's official. Red Rachel is getting married here at the station on Casual Friday. She'll come in while the band plays Here Comes the Bride, all dressed in blank. Casual Friday is the key there. It's official. Red Rachel's decided to get married here at the station on Casual Friday. She's going to come in while the band plays Here Comes the Bride, all dressed in blank. Think about that. Everybody write down your answer. You need three to tie. Other than that, we will have to say goodbye to you and have an overtime between Diane and Josh number one. It's official. Red Rachel has decided to get married here at the station on Casual Friday. She'll come in while the band plays Here Comes the Bride, all dressed in blank. Okay, Josh, fill in the blank, and let's try to match three. What do you say?
21: Oh, wow. I don't know. Flannel.
0: Flannel. Very good guess. Very good answer. BB Shay.
18: Sunscreen.
0: BB Shay. Excuse me. Biggie.
18: Denim.
0: Red Rachel.
2: Station t-shirts.
0: Cargo pants. Flannel. Sorry, Josh. Good try. Diane and the original Josh will go at it here in overtime, and one of them will walk away with this prize. This is more of an instant match, a lightning round, if you will. Sun blank. S-U-N blank. Sun blank. Sun blank. Sun blank. S-U-N. Sun blank. Everybody in? Okay, Diane. Sun blank. What do you say?
14: Sunscreen, since we just said it.
0: Just said it. Let's see if BB Shea even changed his erase board. Sunscreen.
18: Yeah, send sunshine.
0: Oh, he did change it. He erased. Biggie.
18: Screen.
0: Got it. Sunscreen is one. And Red Rachel.
2: Screen.
0: So the only one that didn't get it was you changed your board. Yeah. You changed your board.
3: I'm glad you spelled sun, because if it was S-O-N, I was just going to leave it blank for the many times you said
18: sun.
3: Dot, dot, dot.
18: Sun.
3: Sun.
0: Boy, that is my fill in the blank.
18: Sun.
0: All right, Josh, you have two to tie and three to win. Spaghetti blank. Spaghetti blank. Spaghetti blank. Spaghetti. I don't need to spell that. Spaghetti blank. Josh. Two ties. Three wins it. Two would force a second overtime. Less than two, and Diane's a winner. Josh, spaghetti blank. What do you say?
20: I'm going to say and meatballs.
0: Spaghetti and meatballs. BB Shea.
18: And meatballs.
0: Wow.
18: Wow.
0: Okay. I wasn't thinking that. Let's go to Biggie.
18: O's.
0: Spaghetti O's. His favorite.
18: Yeah.
0: Red Rachel for the tie.
2: Sauce.
0: Oh, I was afraid of that. Sorry, Josh. Appreciate it, though. 2-1 in overtime. Diane gets a 3 and hangs on in overtime to win. Thanks to sunscreen. That'll do it. We'll play again tomorrow here, right at this time. Meanwhile, we want to meet you. It's meet and greet time. Every day at this time, we meet you, whether you've called ever before or not. We'd love to just see what you're up to. What do you do for a living? How long have you been listening to this program? Favorite member of this program? Something interesting about yourself? Could wind up going to a Grasshoppers minor league baseball game with us at the end of the season in their private box. We'd love to see you there. Meet and greet time. 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
2: 62 degrees right now and 77 for the high today. Sunny throughout the day, but clouds coming in overnight with rain possible overnight, and 50 for the overnight low. 66 and sunny tomorrow. 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
13: Rock 92 with a meet and greet brought to you by the Greensboro Grasshoppers, hopping in fun baseball. I'm really glad to have our meet and greet contestant on the back. It's Sports Ryan, who we have.
14: Oh!
13: Never met him.
14: Well,
13: I might, we've no, met him. We have met him. We have met him. I'm sorry, yes. We have met him in person, and he's been on the phone many times, but it's great to know more about him. Lives, and he has been listening for 25 years from Winston-Salem, and it's good to have him on. Sports Ryan, you have incredible sports knowledge. We know that. You're a huge sports fan. It's good to have you here.
15: Yeah, we've met many times, Kelly. Thank you.
13: Yeah, oh, yeah. Yeah, I knew that. I did. I really did know that.
14: Yeah.
13: But we are meeting now on the phone. Well, we've met on the phone many times before as well. What yep. made you, are you a big fan of North Carolina sports?
15: Yeah, I started out as a kid. The moment I started getting interested in the, kind of the NFL, the Panthers came along. So that was like a perfect timing as a child, new team, new local team. And so I've just kind of hooked onto the Panthers. I'm a current PSL owner. Go to all the home games. I think a few years ago, my son was sick. I tried to get you to go to the Broncos game with me, but I think you already had tickets somewhere else.
14: That's exactly right. Mm-hmm. Yeah, that's right. The Broncos, I'm sure they lost. I'm sure the Broncos lost that game. I have no
15: idea. No, if it was Matt Rhule years, I'm pretty sure
14: you lost. Oh, well, yeah. I was going to say. Right, yeah. Yeah, both teams were down there for the Matt Rhule years. Are you happy? I tell you what, I think the Panthers are on the rise in a big way. I love their coach, and I like their GM, and I think they're doing well. The question is, and you'd know this, is the quarterback going to be the quarterback? That's the whole deal, isn't it?
15: It all sits on Bryce's shoulders, and it's just, I think he's capable, but it's just so hard to see him. I actually, for the first time last year, he went on Cam Newton's podcast, and when you see those two gentlemen standing side by side, it's hard to believe both play in the NFL together.
14: If he
15: was 6 inches taller, I think he'd be perfect.
14: Yeah, I do too. I just don't know if he can get him over the hump, even though they're really good in a lot of other ways.
16: This is a big year, and they're getting him some help finally, too.
15: This really is a make or break year for his career, because I think they signed his fifth year option, and it's, you know, if he wins 10 games and they make the playoffs, they probably have to sign him long term, whether they think he's the guy or not. But
14: I know.
15: It's going to be all on him. He's going to have to make it. And, you know, last year coming down the stretch, they had three chances to win it in, and they lost all three, and it was very hard to watch.
14: Yeah, that's a tough place to be, too, isn't it? Do you sign a guy long-term if he's good but not quite good enough? Yeah, that's a very difficult position to be in. Is the NFL your favorite sport?
15: Yes, I would say so.
14: I figured. Do you watch, like, even in the offseason, everybody talks NFL. In fact, is the schedule released tomorrow night? It is.
16: Mm-hmm. They're calling it the drip out.
15: Thursday night,
14: the drip out.
16: Yeah, because each day they drip a little bit more of it out.
14: And then the whole thing comes out on Thursday night. Are you that into it that you'll watch a schedule release, Sports Ryan?
15: I won't watch the schedule release, but I do like how in the last few years a lot of teams are going, like, with social media, making, like, creative videos about how it goes from week 1 to week 18 and shows, like, a little something to do with each opponent. And, like, the Chargers are known for having a really good social media release for the schedule.
14: Isn't it incredible how the NFL is so popular? I mean, first, you know, 40 years ago, draft night was nothing. Now it's like a national holiday. The Super Bowl has become where we want the next day off. It's become such a big thing. I mean, literally in the 80s, I think I could have made a case that baseball was the most popular sport, or even basketball. And now it's just no question. Why do you think that is? Why do you think the NFL is the most popular by a million times, Sports Ryan?
15: Well, I think baseball really was up until the 80s and early 90s, but the steroids and then the lockout, when they took that shortened season in, was it like 94?
14: That's right. Yep.
15: They never, and football was huge. The Cowboys, the Niners, those were kind of the teams at the time, and they just took over. I mean, people were watching that because baseball wasn't there, and they realized, hey, this is fun to watch.
14: That's a killer for baseball. That they've really never recovered, and they were in the, you know, going way back, the 50s, baseball is what football is now. 50s, 60s, even 70s, baseball was enormous. Then it started to become even, and yes, I do think baseball was the most popular into the early 90s, and now, and I do think fantasy football and gambling has had a lot to do with that too. Do you do a lot of that, like gambling, Sports Run?
15: Signed up for DraftKings 2 years ago. I put $100 in, and at one point at the end of last year, I had over $800 in it, and I've managed to whittle that back down nicely, but I'm looking forward to rebounding this.
14: Okay. Season. Yeah, good. That's good. What about, are you paying attention to the NBA and the NHL playoffs?
15: You know, as a kid, I loved the Hornets because I think as a middle schooler in the 90s, you were required to wear that purple and blue starter jacket and pull for the Hornets. You know, Alonzo, LJ, Muggsy, Del Curry, but I try to watch them now, but same thing with the Hornets and the Hurricanes. If you don't have like a streaming subscription to, was it Bally Sports or whatever they're calling that now?
14: Yeah.
15: You can't really see much of their regular season games, but you know, I got to catch their one game on Prime this year when they lost to the Spurs. That was great.
14: I know.
15: When, you know, the playoffs run around, you can watch the Hurricanes because now they're on national TV all the time, and they're killing it this year.
14: They're good. Are they going
16: to
14: win it?
16: People don't want you to talk about it, Chris Kelly.
14: I feel like they're going
15: to
14: win it.
15: Kelly, you're not allowed to have an opinion. Sorry.
14: I think they're going
15: to
14: win the thing. I mean, they're just...
15: No.
14: They are just cruising right now.
17: But you did.
14: They are just killing
15: The Avalanche are actually still favored despite not having yet won their series on the Western side.
14: Yeah. I mean, to me, it looks like those two are on a collision course. Both those teams are very good.
16: This is going
14: to
16: be a classic rest versus rust scenario, too. Because the Hurricanes have been off for so long now.
14: You mean for this next
16: round?
14: For
16: the next series, yeah. The Eastern Conference still going.
14: I think they'll kill whoever they play.
15: The rest is better for them.
14: And I think they'll kill. If they play Buffalo or Montreal, I think they'll beat them 4-1. I mean, they're just, I do. I mean, they're really, really good. Going into the playoffs, they're like, this team is good. But they haven't been able to get past the Eastern Conference Finals here for a while. It looks to me like Avalanche and Hurricanes in the finals. You know, I never know, of course. How about the NBA? Knicks are just crushing it, do you think?
15: when the Hornets lost their playing game, I stopped watching.
14: That's over. The NBA, you don't care. I thought the Hornets were going to win that too. I thought they'd give a much better effort against the Magic.
16: Everyone did.
14: It's like,
15: it was really cool to see them pick it up this year. And like once they got their starting five settled, they went on a pretty good tear from January to March. That was fun to watch.
14: Yeah. And you work in the security industry. I mean, I forget we're here sitting here talking about sports. This is our meet and greet man today. It's Sports Ryan. You work in the security industry.
15: Yep, I've worked in the security industry across several different companies over the years, but about 23, 24 years now.
14: Has it changed? I bet it's changed a ton in 24 years.
15: Yes. Yeah. COVID kind of changed everything, I think, for a lot of different people and industries and places. And the one thing it did great for the security industry was finally brought the pay up to where it was more competitive for a lot of our guys, which was great.
14: Well, I'm glad hear that. Yeah. That's really good, yeah. What specifically do you do? Is it, what jobs have you had in that industry?
15: I started out as a guard working out at a truck lot making $7 an hour, 20 years ago. I did retail security, loss prevention for Target, an account manager where I oversaw a client portfolio, a little bit of everything.
14: Oh, good for you. How did you stumble upon this program all those years ago, Sports Ryan?
15: My father, who passed away 10 years ago this month, was a huge Murphy in the Morning fan years ago, where he listened to Jack and Chris in the morning. Uh-huh. And was it Terry Knight, maybe?
14: Yes, yes.
15: Who else was that? So yep. He would listen to Murphy in the Morning on the local 107 station. Mm-hmm. And then as soon as you guys went off the air, he'd switch over and listen to Rock 92 for the music.
14: Right.
15: So I grew up listening to you and classic rock, and I've never grown up. I've never matured at all, so I still listen to Rock 92 all the time. And when you and Dim came on the air, I was like, hey, I don't even have to change the station now. This is great.
14: Isn't that the nicest thing to hear like that? My goodness. Wow. Sports Ryan, you're always so informed and so smart when it comes. Anytime we talk sports, Sports Ryan always sets me straight. Mm-hmm. He tells me how it should be and how it is. That's exactly right. Who's your favorite member of this program?
15: Weather Dave Aiken.
14: Absolutely.
16: He's not.
14: Mine too. Mine too.
16: He's not here today.
14: Sports Ryan. I hope we can meet in person someday. That would be so great.
15: Dave's not here, man. Is that the case? I'm sorry. Oh. Let's go, Chris Kelly.
14: Oh, thanks.
16: Aww. Thank you.
14: Thank you, Sports Ryan. That's
15: 35 years of listening to Chris. We're going to give him his flowers today.
14: Well, that's awfully nice of you. I appreciate it. I hope you can get to the ball game later in the season and we can hover over a beer and watch the grasshoppers.
17: Meet you for the sixth time.
15: Let's do it. I've got a signed 10th anniversary t-shirt. You guys sent me to the Daytona 500 in 2010.
14: That's awesome.
17: Yeah.
14: Fantastic.
15: In fact, Chris, the first major prize I ever won from you guys was a ticket to a Panthers game, the Miller Lite Party Deck in 2005 on my birthday.
14: Wow. That's a long time, man. Fantastic.
15: They lost to the Bucks.
14: Yeah, well, yeah. Yeah. Some things never change.
17: Nope.
14: Sports Ryan, our P1 meet and greet contestant. You could be that tomorrow. Have a great day, Sports Ryan. Thank you.
15: Yes, sir. You guys too.
14: Talk to you later. There he goes. Have I cursed the Hurricanes now? Is that it?
16: Yeah, oh, I got a lot of emails when they were, on a streak like nothing.
14: Oh, there ain't no in the playoffs. Yeah.
16: And everybody's like, don't let them. Don't let them talk about it.
14: Don't worry. I'm paying attention. Of course, I like the Avalanche. I have an Avalanche jersey, as you know.
16: That's right.
14: That's it. Back tomorrow. Throwback Thursday tomorrow and put up or shut up rock and roll trivia. Two guys. Let's see where we're going tomorrow, Biggie. You know?
16: No, I haven't looked ahead.
14: Let me look. What year are we going to? It's a good year.
16: Oh, good.
14: I'm going to like this
16: Okay.
14: one. That's tomorrow here. Two Guys Named Chris Show. Rock 92.
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14: Austin, Texas now. This is crime as well. Well, how bad is it? A woman named Victoria Retana wants some accountability after a viral video shows her 14-year-old son being threatened while fishing at a pond called Sullivan Park Pond. An unidentified person who is off camera comes up to him. He's 14 years old, this kid. And his mother, by the way, says that fishing is his life. He says, you know, fish, pond water is in his blood. He fishes every single day. And about 3 weeks ago, he was fishing at this Sullivan Park's pond, and somebody unidentified came up to him and said, you need a license to fish here. And the 14-year-old boy said, correctly, I don't. I'm only 14. You don't need a license in Texas until you're 17. So he can fish.
16: Oh.
14: And it was open for public fishing. But that's when it took a turn and there was violence threatened on the video.
34: No. Yes, you are. I'm allowed to fish whenever I'm 14.
35: You're an idiot.
34: I'm not read the signs.
35: If I catch you out here again, I'm going to punch your lights out so hard you knock yourself out and I'm going to drown you.
34: Okay.
35: Get the out of here.
34: Okay.
14: As you can imagine, the boy was scared away. And I liked his vernacular there. I'm going to punch your lights out so hard you're going to punch yourself.
2: Okay. Yeah, sometimes you start a sentence and don't know where you're going to meander off to end sentence worth.
14: That's right. That's right.
2: We've all been there. We've all been there.
14: That's right.
2: Because this kid is probably making him hopping mad.
3: Oh, yeah.
2: An insolent teenager.
14: 14.
2: And you think you're right and you're not.
14: I know.
3: I will tell you, I see a lot of these angry fishing videos. And they all are the same thing. You can't fish here. Yes, I can. No, this is my private property. No, it's not. And I don't think anybody actually knows who owns anything.
14: Well, this was about how old you have to be to have a fishing license. And the guy said, do you have a fishing license? He said, no, I don't need one. And the guy said, yeah, you do. And that's where it went wrong. His mom says, I want this guy caught and hung up by his Buster Browns, because the 14-year-old is right.
4: Just so shocked, hurt that someone would think it's okay to say that to anyone, much less a child, and especially for fishing.
14: And now her child, who fishes out there all the time, as she said, worms are in his blood, he's scared to go to Sullivan Park Pond, which is open for fishing for him. I mean, he was legally there. The police say it does not qualify as a terroristic threat. It is an assault by threat, which is a Class C misdemeanor. So even if they catch the guy,
2: to punch your lights out,
14: it's only a Class C.
2: Until you punch yourself out. What did he say again?
14: Let's get it again.
34: No. Yes, you are. I'm allowed to fish whenever I'm pushing.
5: You're an idiot.
34: I'm not read the signs.
35: If I catch you out here again, I'm going to punch your lights out so hard you knock yourself out, and I'm going to drown you.
34: Okay.
35: Get the out of here.
34: Okay.
14: I'm
2: going to drown your unconscious body.
3: Yeah.
2: It's a hell of a threat.
14: A lot of the F word, too. I don't care for the grown-ups part. Yeah.
3: This guy's a real hothead.
2: He is a hothead.
14: Hardo, for sure. I don't care for the F-ing. I don't care for your, I'm going to punch your lights out till you can't punch. You punch yourself. It's very odd.
2: And then when you fall over, I'll pick up your body and throw it into the pond.
3: I think that's why he goes with the drowning, because he realizes what he said just made no sense. No sense. He's like, yeah, I'll drown you.
2: Punch your lights out till your parents pay the power bill.
14: That's right.
2: Dang on it.
14: He says,
2: "Wait, I'll come in again. Put your line back in the water. Let me do this again.
14: Can you start the recording over? I want to get this exactly right.
2: This is, I'm so sorry.
14: I messed this up. I'm
2: just not myself. I can do better. I can get better.
14: Yeah, he's like me with the insults. I don't do them. When people come at me, I don't go back, because
2: in the moment it's a strange sensation.
14: And by the way, the teenager handled it very well. Okay. And he left. You know, he didn't get in the face of anybody, but he was recording, or it was recorded, but you don't see the guy's face, so they don't know who said it.
2: Do we know the rule? None of us in this room ever fished. I think you did some deep sea diving with an old baseball coaching buddy.
14: I did some deep sea fishing, and when I was young, now I did do some fishing, possum pond fishing. My brother-in-law and I got into it till the boat sank.
2: But you don't give, what's the word? You don't give off fishing vibes.
14: No, I'm not a fisher.
2: Do you have to have a license? Ocean, river, pond, lake, stream, everywhere, anywhere?
14: Well, my understanding was yes, but in this case in Texas, this 14.
2: So if you want to throw a line into the Atlantic, let's say you're at Wrightsville Beach, you need a license.
14: I don't know the answer to that. I really have no idea.
2: I don't either.
14: This kid did not need a license. That has been confirmed by the police. At 14, you don't. At 17, you do. Two-wheel Hardo knows something about this. Hardo, go ahead.
6: Yeah, I was. I've had to deal with this before, because so many people move here in Austin is the same way from other places, and they don't know anything about the laws where they live. Mm-hmm. I've had people complain about me and my cousin shooting at his house, and the jackass that complained was from New Jersey, and he was complaining about us shooting, and he called the cops, and the cops told him, in the country, in North Carolina, he can shoot 1,000 rounds a day if he wants to. Don't call us for this again, or you're going to get in trouble. I've had people try to run me off private ponds that they didn't own. It's nuts, because they don't know anything about where they moved to.
14: I believe you. I think that's exactly right. You don't know.
2: Maybe part of it, sure.
14: You don't know the laws. Thank you to Will Hardo. That leads right into the next story. This is a fishing hunting report.
2: Mm.
14: Now, on this program, what do we know about fishing and hunting?
2: Zero.
14: Nothing.
2: Less than
14: nothing.
2: Zero.
14: In this case,
2: we couldn't get a license.
14: No. I would have thought, just like the guy who accosted this 14-year-old, you need a license to fish at 14. You don't, at least not in Austin, Texas. As Stu Will Hardo says, sometimes you're ignorant of the law. Now there is a man in Bristol, Rhode Island, Bill Marshall, who is also ignorant of the hunting laws, and that's why he's gotten into a little bit of an issue. We'll go to that next, but Kevin has a comment on this fisherman, this 14-year-old. Go ahead, Kevin.
9: Morning, guys.
14: Morning.
0: And so in the state that I'm in, North Carolina, there are two separate licenses for freshwater and for saltwater. Oh. So if you go fish at the beach, you have to have a saltwater license, unless sometimes if you go on a pier, they have like blanket licenses, and you don't really have to have a license on there. You can just pay the pier to fish, and then you get to go out there and fish without a license.
14: That makes sense.
2: Okay.
14: Because my dad used to take me out on the pier, and we just throw a line into the water. You'd get everything right there at the pier, and you pay, and you get like a one-day, 24-hour temporary license while you're out there. That makes perfect sense.
2: Mm-hmm.
14: Thanks very much. Appreciate it, Kevin.
2: I knew you weren't going to come up with that.
14: My dad, we used to.
16: My daddy
14: used to. Well, he fished. My father was a fisherman. Frog gig, fish, and all that.
2: Need a license for that?
14: Frog gigging? Not where I'm from. We didn't have gig license. No, we just got there gigging.
2: I'd like you to go down to the courthouse, ask for a gig license.
16: Yeah, sheriff never pulled up on you.
14: No, my dad said.
16: See your gig license. Yeah.
14: But boy, when we were out there, my daddy would say, you keep it quiet. Don't say a word about this. Now.
16: I got one, daddy. Shh.
14: In Bristol, Rhode Island, there's a guy named Bill Marshall, and he has a beef with hunters near his property. Hunting has been made legal. His house backs up to some woods, and he hears, just like 2 Will Hardy was talking about, gunfire quite often. So he has many times petitioned the police to come out here and stop some of that. However, the police have told him it's legal. There's nothing we can do about it. He also has seen, it'd be interesting to ask our attorney about this, Lisa Lanier, maybe on Friday. He has seen people dragging deer carcass across his backyard to get to their vehicle.
2: Okay.
14: And he's sick of it. You know, he's just darn sick of it. So he'll yell at the hunters.
16: Get that carcass off my property.
14: All right. Well, over the weekend, he opened his front door to find, this is difficult to hear. Some listeners may be really scarred by this. A dead deer's head on his porch. A doe.
2: A deer?
14: A female deer.
16: Dead.
14: Dead. He was shocked.
1: It's a shock to see just the head there with the skin from the neck and a puddle of blood and its eyes still wide open.
5: Who would do something like this?
1: One of the hunters.
14: I think that's obvious.
2: Well, the Corleone family has moved back east.
14: Yeah.
2: And upstate.
14: One of the hunters that he's been yelling at, get that deer carcass off my yard, cut one of the heads off, and put it right there on his porch. Now, he's afraid to go outside, and he wants this hunter caught.
2: This is intimidation, he says.
14: It is. Now, here's what else he did. When they first started shooting, he would go out in the woods with a bullhorn and say, stop your shooting! Stop your shooting! But...
2: I thought he's trying to warn the deer away.
14: Yeah.
2: Careful, there are humans here.
14: He says he only did.

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1: Mm-hmm. Jabbed it onto a metal rod and spiked it.
2: Had it right there, right on his front porch. Mm. And this poor guy wakes up to that and goes out to it. Now, he's no friend of the hunter, and he does not hunt. And it was never an issue until they made hunting legal right behind his house.
1: Right.
2: So he hears gunshot. Right now, it's bow hunting season. So it's not necessarily the gunshots, but he is fighting it. We have Sunny on the line. Who is that? Sears?
3: She's talking about a deer head.
2: Is it Sunny?
3: Sunny.
2: Biggie's computer's down, so I'm reading this off whiteboard.
1: Is it Sunny Corleone?
2: It's off whiteboard today.
4: Hey, you got me. Sunny Corleone, yes.
2: Sunny Corleone, yes, yes. Go ahead.
4: No, I had neighbors across the street that we had an ongoing issue with. They had two teenage boys that were obnoxious and always doing stuff. And I used to get onto them. And no, I'm not a Karen. but one morning, my kids were getting ready to go to the bus stop, and my son looked out the front door, and he said, "Mom, there's a kangaroo in the yard." And I said, "What?" And so I went out there, and there was a deer head laying right there on the corner of the yard, which also doubled as the bus stop. And it was horrible. Oh. It was really, really nasty. And it was right there, had been dumped overnight. Like the guy said, bloody, eyes open, everything. It was gross.
2: Oh, that's awful. Then were you able to pin it on those two kids and get some sort of retribution?
4: Well, we did call the police out, of course, and, you know, they went over and they asked them, but of course, you know, they denied it. Mm. And this is back in the, I don't know, in the 90s or the early 2000s. So, you know, we really didn't have home cams or anything like that. Mm-hmm. But it was really, I think there's some kids that are probably traumatized.
2: I'm sure you're right. Yeah. I hate that happened. I hate it for the deer. I hate it for you and your kid. I mean, it's just terrible. Terrible. Thank you, Sonny.
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5: Now, a moment ago, we got a call from a P1 listener who took his son and daughter to the movies. $50 on tickets, another $40 on food, or vice versa. Might have been $40 on tickets and $50 on food. Just short of $100 on what he spent. A dad last week was revealing the price of one day at Disney World. Went viral for this. Went to his social media. Took his kids to Disney World and said, here's what it cost me for one day.
6: Before we even got into the park, it cost me $30 just for parking. Tickets for a family of five with one child under 10 was $974. Right after our first ride, we bought two waters and three ice creams. After the second ride, they wanted a pretzel and I wanted a beer. We each ended up with a small pizza, each had a side and a small drink. Once we got to Star Wars Land, we had to buy some blue milk. The kids then snuck away and bought some Star Wars Coca-Cola. After the next ride, we went and had a churro, a water, and a margarita. We ended up at the Formata Cucina for some Mexican food. $30 for carne. Does $19 margarita, $8 corn, $30 carne asada, and then each of the kids with drinks and food. The grand total for our day was $1,391.91.
5: So basically $1,400 for he and his two kids to go to Disney World for the day. A lot of people are pushing back on this, saying he didn't take advantage of any of the coupons or savings that they offer. So he didn't do that. He paid full price for everything.
7: I will say, at this point with Disney, I'm just not surprised by any numbers.
5: $1,400 for the day. For three.
8: And so the first I've heard the video, I heard that he had released it last week. And of course, the initial reaction, it kind of follows a wave. Mm. The initial reaction was, how dare they do that? Yeah. And then within 24 hours, people are like, that's Disney.
5: That's right.
8: They have to charge that because everything has to be perfect.
5: That's right.
8: At Disney. Yep. So, I don't know where the... But clearly, and is Disney pricing themselves out of the market of the average family? Probably.
5: Yeah.
7: Yeah, I think... I think you will see people tightening here shortly. I mean, things are still getting more expensive.
5: Yeah.
7: And I think that you'll see Disney start to maybe sell a lot of these kind of pricier vacation things start to suffer some.
5: Will they lower their prices? Doubtful. They never seem to.
7: Yeah, they never seem to.
5: You know? It's like if they're making money, and I mean, it's all supply and demand. If they get enough visitors, they won't have to lower their prices. People were surprised that he spent almost $1,400, and that was without hotel. And without travel costs. He lives in Orlando. Oh. So he just took the kids for one day at the Magic Kingdom. I mean, each ticket's like $130, which he said, you know, just for the day. But after a couple of days of the oh my God, that's outrageous. A lot of people said, yeah, but come on, you can do it a different way. You can get like day passes at a certain website. You can try to get free parking. You could stay the night and probably spend less, that kind of thing. I don't know. Anytime we've gone to Disney, and we've been three times, and anytime we've gone, we've had a travel agent really work hard on, like, here's your dining plan.
8: There are people who specialize in just that.
7: Yeah,
5: exactly. The dining plan is a big deal. It gets you money off. Like, one time we went in June or July when it was really, really hot.
8: Oh, yeah, you took the advantage of the dead of summer package.
5: Exactly. That's right.
8: It's our heat stroke plus.
7: Yeah.
5: I pushed for that. Mm-hmm. I pushed for it.
7: Ambulance ride included.
5: Yes. And the reason was... It was free dining.
8: Get your choice of Huey, Dewey, or Louie as your ambulance driver.
5: It's wonderful. And when you get the free dining, man, that makes a huge difference.
8: More churros? Yes.
5: Yes. That's the one where my wife was walking across the parking lot and her Apple Watch started to say,
7: That was the one time she didn't care for the watch.
5: Yeah.
8: If she could have, she'd have flung it across the parking lot.
5: Said, shut up.
8: No.
5: How dare
7: This thing does get annoying sometimes.
5: Should I call?
8: You want me to record your workout? I'm not working.
5: Should I call 911?
8: No.
7: As we know,
8: your heart's in the red zone. You okay?
7: As we know, my heart is out of rhythm, and at least twice a day now, I get these alerts saying, "Hey, AFib, hey," and I'm like, "Ah, shut up! I know."
5: Can you not tell it? Look, I'm going into AFib. Don't, like, I'm just don't alert there, me. Yeah. You know, don't alert me to that.
8: I don't think there's a setting for that.
7: Yeah, I guess I could just turn off all the health settings, which I know I haven't. Shocking, I haven't done yet, but.
5: No, I guess
8: I think they're on or they're off.
5: Yeah, you can't really override. Look, I'm in AFib. I know it.
8: I'm aware.
7: Well, I like having my step count at least.
5: That's good.
8: What's your over? Never mind.
5: We should do the over under.
7: No, let's not.
5: Under. Go under the step
8: count. Is your step count per day less than our friend who took his kids to see Minecraft?
5: Yeah, that's 92.
7: Well, it's 92 Boom. Just to get in here.
5: That's right. 92 steps. You go back out later. That'll double that.
7: Yeah.
5: This is for you, Biggie. I don't know any of these. Technology in the news. The World Video Game Hall of Fame has announced its class of 2025. They're all video games.
7: Okay.
5: Have you played?
8: These are in or the nominees?
5: These got in. These are the four.
7: Well, there's been some big video game news recently. So
5: these are the four.
7: Grand Theft Auto's pushed another year, so I'm going to have to survive another year at least.
5: What do you
8: I'm
5: mean,
8: sorry, Biggie?
5: There's no new Grand Theft Auto?
7: No. Grand Theft Auto 6 has been in the works for, 10, 15 years. It was supposed to come out in the fall. They've now announced it's going to be the spring.
5: Oh,
7: and I have to live long enough to play it.
5: Goals.
8: Scribble that down for his memorial.
7: I mean, they're saying it's going to be it's going to be like nothing anyone's ever experienced, and I have to experience that.
5: Maybe they're pushing it out so you'll live longer. Remember, they're saying we know there's this one little boy.
7: I don't know if they have Grand Theft Auto 6 in heaven. Mm. I don't think it'll make it
8: somewhere. Biggie's up there shooting hookers and stealing cars.
7: Yeah, I feel like that's not going to be allowed in heaven.
5: Loved it.
7: And since I've now found my way back to the Catholic Church, I feel like I,
8: found your way back.
5: New Pope,
7: he's brought me back.
5: Here are the games that made... Now, this could be from any era of video game. In fact, some that were nominated but didn't get in, Frogger is not in the Video Game Hall of Fame.
7: That's shocking.
5: Should be there, you'd think. Chris Tim and I, this. Mattel Football, the handheld...
7: Oh, yeah.
8: The little handheld game?
5: That was nominated, didn't make it. Angry Birds.
8: That's when I tapped out.
5: Yeah, me too. Angry Birds did not make it in.
7: I don't... Okay, so now we're going to start hitting these...
8: What's a game?
7: Because to me, that's not a video game. That's a game that started on your phone.
5: And I know, but it is still a video game, right?
7: I mean, guess it is. I don't consider, but now there's so much crossover.
5: I mean, some of these are played... Frogger was on its own standalone
8: arcade game.
7: But for some reason, I consider that a game.
5: Well, definitely.
7: More than I do something on your phone.
5: But just because it's on your phone, if it is video... I mean, it is technically a video game. I remember reading a stat once that the most played video game ever is Angry Birds because it had such a moment there.
7: Yeah.
5: But it is on the phone, so it's just a different
7: vehicle. And I feel like on the phone is different because I think people would play something on their phone who wouldn't play video games. Like, they don't consider it.
5: Probably true.
8: It's just a time filler.
7: Yes, exactly.
5: Probably true. Like, is Wordle a video game? No. It's a puzzle.
7: Yeah.
5: So I don't consider that. This one didn't make it either. NBA 2K, which is huge.
7: What? That is shocking.
5: Nominated, didn't make it.
7: That'll make it there eventually.
5: Call of Duty 4. Nominated, didn't make it.
7: I don't know what 4 was.
5: Modern Warfare, they call it.
7: Oh, yeah. The people loved it. I mean, that was the first Call of Duty that was kind of up to the times.
8: I think your son played that one, didn't he, Kelly?
5: Yeah, but we turned off the blood.
8: We
5: don't think we're not good parents.
8: He got
5: Modern Warfare Call of Duty 4 when he was 12, but we had the blood turned off. Here are the ones that made it. 1981 arcade game, Defender. I don't know it.
7: I don't know that one.
8: I think I remember watching a lot of people play that one. Defender. I don't even remember how it goes, but that was enormous. It changed arcade. You would see that pop up in places you never saw video games.
5: Yes. It says it raised the bar on difficulty from simpler things like Space Invaders. Suddenly, it was like a real skill.
8: Is that the horizontal one where you had to fly over mountains and shoot?
5: Yes, it is.
7: Okay.
8: Because, Space Invaders, they came down the screen.
7: Yeah.
5: We had Defender, I want to say. My friend had it on his Atari.
8: It looked way more complex.
5: It is.
8: I never played it.
5: That's it. Disclosure. I'm no good at video games. Okay, I just am not any good. I love Pac-Man and Ms. Pac-Man. Krispy Kreme's just got a new special out where they're selling Pac-Man themed donuts for the 45th anniversary of the game. Pretty cool.
8: That's a big deal. That's
5: cool. It's a big deal.
8: Now, Pac-Man has to be in the Hall of Fame,
5: I'm
8: right?
5: sure it already is.
7: I'm sure, yeah.
5: These are just the ones that went in for this year. 1996 follow-up to Doom called Quake. Quake is a video game.
7: Never played that.
5: It's a. It introduced the first 3D engine that's still in use today.
7: Okay.
5: So you.
7: Yeah, that's a big 3D. Deal.
8: What's an 3D engine?
5: I don't know.
7: It means it feels more 3D.
5: More yeah. lifelike.
7: Yeah.
5: GoldenEye 007.
7: Absolutely.
8: My buddy Phil used to play that.
7: Yeah. I mean, especially for my generation, that was the one. And they still bring it up in all these like nostalgia posts. It's like, take me back to Friday night where I had GoldenEye, Pizza Hut, and a Surge drink.
5: Yes. Released in 1997, one of the best-selling Nintendo 64 games of all time.
7: Yeah.
5: GoldenEye 007. I remember it.
7: Still popular, by the way. There's companies now that just specialize in old video game systems and video games. And I just watched one of these videos of a guy saying, I still sell a ton of gold. When I get a GoldenEye in, it's immediately gone.
8: How are you not working in that field, Kelly?
5: Exactly.
8: Nostalgia?
5: Mm-hmm. I should be in nostalgia.
8: For 80s, 90s video games?
7: Yeah.
5: Listen, I'm on Facebook.
8: Speaking of nostalgia, is it 2005 already?
7: Hold your applause.
5: Somebody the other day put up a photo saying, unless you lived it, you have no idea how sweet this was. And it was a television set with an Atari perfectly hooked to it and like 10 games in the little
8: cartridges. Yeah.
5: God, it brought back so many great memories now. Atari in the
8: all the feels.
5: I had it. I really did. The last one that was put in, Tamagotchi. Do you know Tamagotchi?
8: Well, those are the pets?
5: These are the digital pets.
7: Yeah, I think it was a little keychain pet. My sister had it. That's all I remember.
5: Digital pets introduced in 1996. I guess it became a video game because they did put it in the World Video Game Hall of Fame.
8: Didn't you have to keep them alive?
5: Yes, you did.
7: Yes.
5: Yeah.
7: Yeah, but it was like a little thing. I mean, it was truly like a little keychain thing that you had to remember.
5: Mm-hmm.
7: I think people were getting in trouble for taking them to school because they didn't want to let their Tamagotchi pet die.
8: Yeah, that makes sense.
5: The two that I know of here that made it in are the GoldenEye game and Defender. Those were huge. I guess they all are, though. Video gaming has become a big deal.
7: Mm-hmm.
5: It has.
8: Sizzle it, Dick.
5: I mean, I don't know, but video gaming now has become a big deal. I want to hate it, but I played them too when I was younger. I just was never any good at them, unfortunately. Miss Pac-Man's my beat. My game.
8: There's one downstairs you can play anytime in the
7: break. That's right. Yeah, I'm surprised you're not down there more.
5: I notice everybody that plays eventually gets fired.
8: Well, there is. That's
7: my God,
8: true.
7: You're right.
8: The top three scorers are gone.
5: It's like, whose initials are these? Remember him? He was here a year ago.
8: Yeah, that's right. Yeah.
9: Two guys named Chris.
10: They have a public image, but behind the scenes, they're freaks.
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5: It was earlier today, we were talking about the 50th anniversary of the movie Jaws. And Biggie was saying that he saw the movie Jaws last night, which we both had homework to see it.
7: Yeah.
8: Yeah, and congratulations to Biggie for doing his part.
5: He did his part.
7: Now, I love Jaws. I've seen it several times.
5: Yes.
7: But I do love a good once-a-year summertime watch.
5: Yeah.
8: Okay.
5: I totally agree. And you can usually find it. And now I'm finding it all over the place. I didn't do my part. I didn't see it.
8: Mm.
5: Of course, we've all seen it 1,000 times here. And I've got some great Jaws factoids.
8: Yeah, it would really... appreciate this segment.
5: Oh man, of course, yeah.
7: You know, I know it almost feels wrong to do it.
8: He's not here.
5: I know, but otherwise they're a gaping hole in the grid. If we
7: we got to do it.
5: We have to, power through. I heard yesterday. You know the Mad Dog.
8: Sports radio guy.
5: He was talking about Jaws, off his grid because he was talking about Jaws and usually he's only sports. And I'm a fan of the Mad Dog. And he was saying that Robert Shaw, who played Quint in the movie, he's like, yeah, golly, he's been dead 20 years. Well, he died in 1978 at the age of 51.
8: Drank himself to death, or as close as one can get, correct?
5: I think so.
8: A legendary Hollywood drunk.
5: Had a heart attack officially, but yes, a legendary Hollywood drunk. And I believe our former movie critic Mark Berger told us, I'm almost positive this, that he and his wife were on vacation in Scotland or Ireland, and he was 51, and he was driving a rented car, and he said to her, I don't feel well, I'm going to get out and stretch my legs for a minute, pulled off the side of the road, got out of the car, collapsed and died. I mean, just that quickly. But Mad Dog said, he's as bad as I am. He said, oh, he died 20 years ago. No, he died 47 years ago.
8: And during the Jimmy Carter administration.
5: Yes.
8: It had Jaws 2 come out? Because Jaws 2 was how many years after?
5: I think it's 78. Yeah. I think it's the same year. I bet it was out in theaters at that time. He died in August of 78.
8: Yeah.
5: And I'll bet you Jaws 2 either came out in 78 or 79.
8: I'm not watching that piece of crap.
7: I was going to say, yeah.
5: That's what killed it. That piece of junk. Exactly. I was reading some other people that were up for different roles. They talked about having Robert Redford play the Hooper part. They wanted him. He turned it down or didn't get into it.
8: Too glamorous? I mean, that was
5: a big deal. Yeah.
8: He was a monster movie star by then.
5: I don't know why he would turn that down. In the original, you know that Hooper had an affair with Mrs. Brody. And then I was also reading that the woman who played Mrs. Brody, Lorraine Gary, was the wife of the president of MCA Universal, and they distributed the film. And so he got her that role in the movie. But she's not in a whole lot else that I've
7: correct.
5: Seen.
7: Correct. Yeah.
8: But she is in the sequels, yes?
5: Yeah.
8: At least Jaws 2.
5: And 4. They in Jaws 4, the shark chases her to the Bahamas. It's like a family thing. That's it.
8: Yeah,
5: like
8: it's personal.
5: The sharks are, it's personal, and it's going after her family. And they've talked about how, and you know, in 3, it's his son all grown up who's running, SeaWorld. He's running SeaWorld, and he's down there in part 3. That's the great Lou Gossett Jr. in that.
8: Oh.
5: In part 3. Terrible movie.
16: Absolutely.
8: In 3D in the theaters originally.
16: Yes, and it's awful.
5: Biggie was asking, which part of the movie do you like best? The first hour, which is all the buildup. Okay, the sharks coming after people. The little Kentner boy is eaten. There are other deaths. And it's like the debate of can we keep
8: town versus the chief.
5: Yep. Mayor.
8: What's out there.
5: Yep, that's right. Then the second part of the movie begins. The hunt. Like three guys, the three principals go out and hunt the shark. And Biggie and I agree, I like the first hour better, even though I do like the second hour a lot.
7: It's almost split evenly.
5: Yes.
7: Too.
5: Yes.
7: I noticed that last night, and I love the second part. I mean, believe me, chum in the water.
5: Oh, yeah.
7: You know, just everything that happens.
5: You're going to need a bigger boat.
7: Oh, yeah. It's great.
5: Mm-hmm.
7: But the first part, maybe it's because it has more actors involved, but I just love the first part. I mean, it's like the anticipation.
5: I love the mayor.
7: Oh, the mayor's great. Yeah.
5: And I think my favorite scene in the whole movie is the Kentner boy death when they, and we talked about this yesterday, how they did it, where they zoom in on the chief, but make it the background go wider away, which is unbelievable.
7: And a great jump scare when, when he's in the boat or when he's diving down to see the hole of the boat and the body floats by with the eye missing.
5: You get the scene on the dock when Mrs. Kentner slaps the chief. All of those are
8: in there. I mean, that's fantastic. To me, though, the essence of the movie is the three guys. Watching those three guys together alone on the boat, not really knowing what they're going up against. I mean, knowing, but not really understanding the scope of it. And the speeches, the interplay, the drunken songs, the tattoos.
5: I mean, to me,
8: that's the better part of the movie.
5: You like the second part, but
8: I do.
7: Yeah.
8: Slightly.
5: Speech about the USS Indianapolis is based on a real event.
8: Correct.
5: And the song they sing is a bar song from 1925.
8: Farewell and adieu. Yeah.
5: And
8: Spanish ladies.
5: Also, Quint gives a speech as they're getting ready to leave. Here lies the body of Mary Lee. She lived to the age of 103. For 15 years, she kept her virginity. Not a bad record for this vicinity. Great. But I love the mayor.
17: Sick vandalism. That is a deliberate mutilation. Now, I want those little bastards caught and hung up by their Buster Browns.
8: You do say that every day.
5: God, I love it. I love it, love it, love it. That's my favorite.
8: He is widely considered a moron.
5: I know. But I love, what about the jacket with the little
8: The jacket is magnificent. Wardrobe should have gotten an Oscar.
5: 100%.
8: That jacket alone.
5: There was a guy named Dick Richards. This is another Jaws factoid.
8: Who would name their kid Richard Richards?
5: Dick Richards. I don't know. It's a good question. He was considered to be the director of the project, but when he met with producers the first time around, he kept referring to the shark as the whale. And they said,
7: no,
5: fire this guy. He didn't know what he's talking about. And that's when they got, at age 28, Steven Spielberg.
8: Yeah.
5: He'd only done one other movie, I believe, right?
8: A duel, right? The truck.
5: Well, yeah.
8: Movie.
5: Which he says is Jaws on land because it's like all chasing.
8: Just chasing after this.
5: Yeah.
8: Creature that can't be stopped.
5: The shooting went so badly, they had nicknamed the shark Bruce after Steven Spielberg's brother-in-law, whose name was Bruce. It never worked. I mean, the shooting was supposed to go 57 days. It went 159. So it's almost three times.
7: I'm shocked they let it go that long.
5: I wonder if today they would. You know, at some point now, they'd be like, money.
7: Well, now they basically, I think they would now. Now they do movies that, I mean, basically, they're saying like that hit movie that just came out, Ballerina from the John Wick.
5: Yeah.
7: They're saying that the whole movie was basically reshot.
5: Really?
7: Huh. At one point, yeah. The first version was so bad. All movies do reshoots, but now if it's bad enough, they'll just redo the whole movie.
5: You know, that happened
8: That's not cheap, but I mean, I suppose with CGI, things are somewhat easier.
7: Yeah.
8: But not every movie.
5: Remember they said in Back to the Future, they replaced Eric Stoltz with Michael J. Fox after 3 weeks of shooting. Mm-hmm. And they were stunned the studio let them do it. Because they were like, you've just wasted 3 weeks and all that money. You know, we had to pay everything here.
8: But you don't hear a lot about movies running over budget or overshoots anymore.
7: No.
8: That was quite common.
5: Spielberg skipped the last day of shooting because he thought the crewmen were so mad at him for keeping them so long that they would throw him into the ocean. And literally, he said, I would not go to the last day. Since then, because the movie was such a success, he makes it a tradition to be absent from the set the last day of any movie he shoots. He's not there. And he lets somebody else take it for that last
8: day. Or they just mop up? I mean,
5: must not be much work left.
7: Yeah, really.
8: What's left?
5: He won't. I don't know. The last day.
8: Who says that's a wrap?
5: Not Spielberg. That's odd, isn't it? That's one of the factoids about Jaws. Very strange. There's a scene of Quint laughing at the 1956 movie version of Moby Dick, which was an homage, but it was nixed because Gregory Peck, who played Ahab in the Moby Dick movie, refused to grant his permission to be on screen.
7: Huh.
5: So they wouldn't let that screen in
7: there. Oh.
5: John Voight, Jeff Bridges, also considered for the role of Hooper, along with Robert Redford.
8: Yeah, they would have done well.
5: Bridges would have been great.
8: Yeah.
5: Young Jeff Bridges as Hooper. That would have been really good in my mind. And then Peter Benchley, who wrote the novel, who's in the movie, he's got a cameo as the reporter in the movie. Had never been to Martha's Vineyard, by the way. But he thought the movie's ending, where the shark was blown up by the shot, you know, it was Spielberg's idea, because at first they were just going to kill it more like they shot it.
8: Yeah, I don't think it died the same way in the book. I haven't read the novel since the 70s.
5: So Spielberg said, we need one big, huge climax for an ending. Then he came up with, he's got the oxygen tank in his mouth. You shoot it and he blows up.
8: Remember, real good.
5: Oh, great.
8: Real good.
5: And remember the character Chief says, smile, you son of a bitch. Blows it away. Great.
8: With his last shotgun shell, right?
5: Correct. Last one he had. Peter Benchley said, it's ridiculous. Audience will find this laughably silly. But Spielberg said, no, they've suspended their disbelief the entire movie. This is the perfect ending.
8: Oh, man, it was rousing. It was an epic release.
5: Oh, he was right.
8: When he blew it up.
5: Spielberg, is it Spielberg's best movie? Now, there are a lot of great Spielberg. Raiders of the Lost Ark.
7: That's the thing. We've done this before. When you start listing them off, you're like, that one.
8: You can't forget this one.
5: Schindler's List. Onions over there?
7: Yeah. Schindler's List. Really took that down a notch. We're having a nice summer movie.
5: Schindler's List.
8: Yeah. That just ends all discussion.
5: That's the one.
8: Fun's over.
7: Schindler's. Yeah. Just wrap it up now. You've ruined it.
8: Yeah. You know, Biggie was just cruising through the power hour.
5: That's right.
7: Mm-hmm. No way.
8: And you dropped Nazi Death Camp.
7: Yeah.
5: Schindler's List.
7: And we were having a nice summer movie.
8: Lighthearted.
7: Jaws factoids. Do not give Schindler's List factoids. Okay, don't.
5: I don't have a friend who has written movies, and we always talk about movies. And he says Jaws is Steven Spielberg's best. And I always say to him, Schindler's List.
7: Mm.
5: And he goes, I don't want to see Schindler's List again. I said, neither do I. That's what makes it so great. That's the greatness of it that you have.
7: Mm.
5: I have factoids now about Jaws, but
7: that's ruined.
5: Yeah. There's no point in even saying them. You're going to need a bigger boat line was improvised. You probably knew that already. We have an autographed photograph.
8: Of Roy Scheider.
5: Yes. Yeah.
8: In this room.
5: Our dear friend.
8: Bequeathed to us.
5: Bequeathed to Dave. Our dear friend and colleague Dave.
8: No, he gave it to us.
5: Yes, he did.
7: We tried to say, take it with you. And he said, no, it remains.
5: That's right. Stubbed out a cigarette butt. Said, I'll see that.
8: There it is. The mechanical shark, Chief, Sig, and his Roy Scheider signature.
5: And the last thing Dave said to us, go to hell.
7: Someone cutting onions.
16: Guys named Chris.
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8: Well, that is just shocking. Oh, my God. That's just... Oh, my Lord.
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9: We welcome you back to the Two Guys Named Chris show. We welcome in our official attorney of this program, Lisa Lanier. She joins us every week for a segment called Lawyer Up. Always good to talk to her. And a full docket today. Hello, Lisa. How you doing?
10: I'm fantastic. I hope you guys are.
9: Doing very well, thanks.
11: Full bush, full docket kind of day.
9: I hate to say, but Lisa.
11: That's right. She's
10: very busy.
9: Man, we had a Titillation Tuesday earlier this week, and they're saying that women are now going full bush, and that's what Chris Dim's referencing, and I'm sorry you had to hear that. I'm sorry.
11: I know my audience. You know, I know, Lisa.
9: You're a woman. We can't.
11: A professional.
9: Even though you...
11: A mother.
9: Now, you wore in your Halloween costume 2 years ago. You were
10: there was a lot of bush in that.
9: You were full bushing. Mm-hmm. That's all I'll say about it. That's
11: more bush than Kenny Bunkport in the summer.
12: And who would have known at the time? You're a trendsetter.
10: Yeah, who knew?
9: Who knew you were the one? You were the first. They're going to trace this back to you. There's also a new story coming today, also from our nation's youth, from Vermont, a student named Preston Flanders. Submitted his photo, his yearbook photo, for Mill River Union High School. And they're back, they're at school now, of course, and the yearbooks will come out in a few months. And the school board has said, sorry, you can't use the photo you've submitted because it shows him with a gun. He's an avid hunter. This is Preston, along with his parents, saying he's been hunting for a long time now.
13: I grew up hunting, and my parents hunt, my grandparents hunt. I've hunted since I was...
14: Eight.
13: Yeah, that's when I passed my hunter safeties course. I've gone to several different courses. I shoot at ranges. I like shooting. That's what I like doing.
9: So they say there, the school board says, sorry, there's a rule. There's just no guns as part of anything we do in the school. But his father, who is on the school board, says, well, show me where it's written. There is no written rule saying no guns in the yearbook. So he's protesting this. And at first I was against. I thought it was a bad look for sure. And I don't really think it's that big a deal. But the kid says, hey, how come so-and-so can carry a fishing pole and I can't have a gun? So-and-so can have a tennis racket, but I can't have a gun. Any hope for the kid leaving the gun in the yearbook, Lisa?
10: I don't think so. The school board does have a policy that they have like a zero tolerance for guns and gun imagery in general. They don't specify the yearbook. But, you know, and it's gotten that way because, you know, all these crazy kids shooting up schools and, you know, it's just it's just gotten that way.
9: Yeah.
10: And I feel for the kid, though. I think there ought to be a compromise. I actually posted his yearbook picture on my social media on Instagram and Facebook. And it's I was trying to get it's blurry. I was trying to get the gun. It's I think it's a Smith & Wesson FPC semi-automatic that he's holding.
9: Yeah, it's a major gun. I saw it too.
10: It doesn't conjure up like hunting. Duck hunting.
9: I agree. When I saw it, I was like, that's like not a hunting rifle.
12: So are you saying if he had maybe used a hunting rifle, it might
10: be. Exactly. Exactly. Yeah. So I think that what I think they ought to propose is, you know, put a traditional hunting rifle in there, you know, you know, a pump lever bolt action gun.
9: Yeah.
10: And so it looks like you're a hunter, because here it kind of does look like he's a school shooter. You know,
9: he does. I mean, I thought the same. When I read it, it was like, I didn't love it, but it's like, okay, he's a hunter. Then you look at it, and it looks like exactly what you would carry in to shoot up a school. I mean, that's the awful imagery.
10: Exactly.
12: Oh, yeah.
9: Doesn't it? I agree.
12: Okay, yeah, I got it now. Yeah, that's... That doesn't conjure up hunting.
9: I have to, full disclosure, we had the discussion an hour ago, and I'm such a, I don't know guns at all, and I was afraid to say that, but it did look like that to me, and I was like, is this a hunting rifle?
12: Yeah, because I was picturing a hunting rifle.
10: It's a semi-automatic, and I mean, a lot of hunters, especially big game hunters, use semis, you know. But it's not what you traditionally think of, but it does look just like a damn school shooter gun.
9: Right.
10: And so I think that's the problem. So, you know, let the kid show his enthusiasm for hunting, but do it in a slightly less, you know, flamboyant way where he looks like a school shooter.
2: Well,
10: you know,
2: my compromise was put him in a blaze orange cap or camo.
9: And have a deer head.
10: Yeah.
9: You know, let him hold up something he shot, which I think they would allow. I think he could sit there next to the antlers of a bloody deer.
2: A grizzly carcass?
9: Yeah, absolutely. I think they'd leave that in there. What it led to, good for us, and you can check out our social media, is Big E's high school photo.
10: All right.
9: Okay. Now, many have thought he passed away, and that's why we posted it. It is not.
2: No, it is not in memoriam.
9: On this story only.
12: Just lost my hair, my glasses. I've gained weight.
9: You've gained a tremendous amount of weight.
12: I was big then, but it was...
9: Yeah,
2: but you tucked your shirt in.
9: We haven't seen a lot of tucking here lately. I want you to get back to looking just like that photo in the next 2 years. You can do it. I believe in you. I'll be your accountability buddy. We're going to put it...
2: We've already put him in the hospital twice. Just stop. Three times.
12: Yeah.
9: Am I the worst accountability buddy in America?
12: Without a doubt.
9: I've put you in the hospital three times. Let's go to Memphis, Tennessee, where a woman who lives outside there has incorporated Halloween decorations into her Christmas display, or did, as the holidays changed last year. Alexis Luttrell put a skeleton and a skeleton dog in her yard in October. Later, she dressed them up for Christmas. But in December, she got a note saying she was in violation of city code. They considered them still to be Halloween decorations, and you have to take Halloween decorations down a certain amount of days after Halloween. I think they give you 30 days.
10: So 45 days.
9: Yep. So once the calendar rolled over, and she said, but I put Christmas wear
2: on. She's got a Santa hat.
9: And they said, sorry, that's still a skeleton. I think she's in the right on this, Lisa. And I was surprised
10: She's going to win. Yeah. And they kind of picked the wrong Missy to mess with here, because she's a lawyer and she's not going to back down. And here's the other thing. So she just thinks this is funny. She got this dog skeleton and this human skeleton. And her plan is to dress them up for every holiday. Mm-hmm. So you may see them for, you know, Easter. You may see them for 4th of July. Mm-hmm. She just thinks it's funny to dress these two up, you know, throughout the year.
9: Right.
10: And so these are her Christmas decorations. They are dressed, you know, for Christmas. So, yeah. And, you know, here, like with the kid, with the gun, high school speech is slightly more regulated than adult public speech, and this is considered speech. Decorations are considered speech, and so there's a really high burden that the city would have to show that her decorations pose a substantial disruption to the peace and safety of others, which clearly they don't.
9: Right.
10: Now, with the high school kid, they just have to have a compelling interest in, and again, it's disruption and safety, but it's a lower burden, and so. You know, that's why I think she's going to win all day long. And she's just like, hey, look, you know, I'm fighting this.
9: Well, yeah.
2: Interesting.
9: And I was a little surprised. Are you allowed in most places? Let's say she just wanted to keep the skeleton out all year long. You know, not even putting the Christmas or Easter stuff on it. Just she likes Halloween, so she puts it up all year long. Are you not allowed to do that in certain places?
10: Well, you know, again, you know, if she fought it, I think she would prevail because she's not hurting anybody right. with it. You know, what the city can regulate is, you know, obscenities and things like that, and things that pose a danger. But, I mean, think about all the whack jobs that put crazy signs all over their yards and stuff. And actually, one of the stories we're doing today, the guy does that with the guy that wants the barrier. So, yeah, I mean, you know, her stuff is pretty harmless, and I think, you know, she's going to fight it and win.
9: Perfect segue.
2: You've kind of prejudiced us against the whack job in the next story. Let's be honest.
9: Listen, wait a minute. I'm on this
2: That's
9: whack
2: a weighted
9: job.
2: Word.
9: I'm on this whack job side. This whack job in Cleveland Heights, Ohio, this is the story we're talking about. He is a homeowner named John Gall, and he's lived at his residence since 1996. And when he moved in, there was a guardrail in front of his house. But a few years later, for whatever reason, the city took the guardrail down. Maybe it had become dilapidated. Well, since that time, in the last 20 years or so, in fact, in less time than that, four cars have crashed into his driveway, into his truck, into his home, his garage, and he can get no satisfaction from city council there, any of the government. They put some boulders out in front of his home, and he said, well, that does nothing. You need to put up the guardrail. We actually had a caller who knew of the house, and she said, yeah, the guardrail used to have reflective lights on it so you could see the house. Otherwise, you don't see the barrier, and you go right past it, and his house has been crashed into a number of times. All he's been able to do is paint signs. This is the whack job part of it. And the signs he paints are messages to city council.
15: I'm painting another sign. This sign's going to go somewhere with the one that says the cowards won't talk because they're chicken bleep mother froggers.
9: Do these... Don't these mother froggers have a
10: responsibility? Be a mother frogger, Cleveland. Come on.
9: Put up a guardrail on this man's house.
12: You don't think they took the guardrail down just to mess with him because they know he's a loon.
2: Again, these words have meaning.
9: Move to strike, whack job at loon.
12: Hey, don't put the guardrail back up. Watch this.
10: There's no way that mother frogger is a whack job.
9: No way. Come on. Is this mother frogger going to get any kind of satisfaction, Lisa? What do you think?
10: I don't think so, because there's a little more to the story. Mm. You know, like Paul Harvey used to say, the rest of the story is that they've tried to work with him. They, for whatever reason, the city thinks that a guardrail is not the most effective thing to put up there. They've actually offered to put up one of those New Jersey walls, like a concrete wall. Mm. He doesn't want that. Mm-hmm. They've offered, they have put up some flashing signs now, and they've put up a speed bump, a fairly large speed bump. And his response to that was, speed bump WTF on a sign.
9: His signs, not effective,
10: his
9: apparently.
10: Signs. His signs. So, and they've even offered to buy his property. He will not communicate directly with them. He's just really, I think, he's gone down a rabbit hole of enjoying the drama. Mm. And they've offered to move in more boulders, move the boulders that are on his property to a different spot to make it, you know, more useful to buy his property, to install concrete walls. I mean, they just don't want, I think they think that the... what he's looking for, the barrier he's looking for, is not as good as like a concrete wall would be. And no doubt it's a problematic intersection there where he's, you know, four times is ridiculous.
9: Yeah.
10: But he's kind of wallowing in the mother froggerness of it all.
9: Yeah, he is. You know, he says that he won't accept their offer to buy because when they buy for fair market value, what he can buy now for that dollar amount is not even close to what he's getting because of the price of houses these days. You know,
10: so
9: he doesn't want to sell. But I didn't realize that they had offered all this other stuff because but what he wants is the original thing back. Now our caller did say, and he has said, that I didn't have any problem when you put the guardrail with the lights up, but it doesn't sound like he's going to get any satisfaction. So he's just painting the signs. The signs go up.
10: Just keep doing the signs. I don't think they're going to do much else for him.
9: Remember now, the whack job versus city of Cleveland Heights is going on. The loon versus city of Cleveland goes on today.
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Hi, this is Chris Kelly. Tomorrow morning on the Two Guys Named Chris show, Crescent Ford presents Put Up or Shut Up Rock and Roll Trivia. You versus Digital Chris Deb with a chance to take all his cash. 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

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I have a pair of tickets to see Chicago live at the Pantheon next Friday on May 22nd. 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

0: 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It's someone who listens to Rock 92 every day and keeps coming back. And that's all we ask.
1: Hey, guys. P1 from Ram, sir. 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
1: 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Happy birthday to Darius Rucker. He turns 60 today. There's a big sign with his face on it. I have to pass him away here every day. It's downtown. I guess he's coming to the Coliseum soon.

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I was like,

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Rock 92, people are saying they're not having enough fun. A survey found half of Americans say they have a fun deficit in their lives. I think the problem, we need to lower our expectations of fun. 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

Rock 92. I was reading about things you should never do on a plane, and some of them are pretty self-explanatory, like walking around barefoot. Another one is drinking too much alcohol because they say it hits harder in the air. Yes, it does. If you think you're drunk on the ground, just wait till you get up there.

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1: 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I'm going to put it out.
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1: Okay. The spaghetti sauce I have a recipe for, it calls for a jar of Prego and Ragu and a couple of cups of brown sugar. Now, that's Italian. From the finest streets of Florence.
2: Just like Nona cooked it.
1: Oh, yeah.
0: Two Guys Named Chris. 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

Hi, this is Chris Kelly. Tomorrow morning on the Two Guys Named Chris show, Crescent Ford presents Put Up or Shut Up Rock and Roll Trivia. You versus Digital Chris Deb with a chance to take all his cash. That's tomorrow, and it's a Throwback Thursday edition of the game. Do you know your 80s music? If so, you can win the money around 8:25 tomorrow on Rock 92.

Rock 92, a mom on social media wants to know if you would also be horrified by this. So her daughter says she wants ranch with whatever they're having for dinner. Mom says, we don't have any ranch, we're out. So the daughter goes out to the car and gets a packet of ranch that she had in the car. Mother's horrified. Are you? I feel like there's enough preservatives in there. She's probably all right.

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Rock 92, I am BB Shea. You know, I've gone 33 years of life without having trust issues, and then all of a sudden it changed when I realized that John Mellencamp's middle name is not actually Cougar. I don't trust anybody anymore. Here he is with Small Town.

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1: If it ain't metal, it's crap! That's my slogan. And for all my like-minded rockers, it just so happens there's a radio show just for you. This is D-Sider from Twisted Sister, and I love the Triad so much I have a house here. It's called The House of Hair. And every Saturday night at 10, I'm your host on The House of Hair. It's a trip down metal memory lane featuring all your old-school faves. Come one, bang all. It happens right here on the Triad's Rock 92. The House of Hair is here.
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Over the last several years, many artists have started selling their entire music catalog in order to make some money. 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
0: WKRR, Asheboro, Winston-Salem, from the Johns Plumbing, Heating, and Air Studios. 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

You know, I just read where 13% of people never use an alarm. Who are you and how do you do it? I have to set at least 6 just to go to sleep and be comfortable. 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

Rock 92, I am BB Shea from the Go Green Plumbing, Heating, and Air Weather Center with your afternoon weather update. Right now, it's around 79 with some partial cloudiness. Tonight, a possible thunderstorm in the evening. Tomorrow's high, 67, and we'll be sunny and clear. 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

0: Two guys named Chris. The show that makes you laugh.
1: You're a LeBron man.
2: Yeah, yeah.
1: BB, is your man LeBron going to be a Laker next year?
2: Oh. Yeah, he'll retire a Laker, I think. Oh. End of the season, he'll say, I'm retiring next season. Yeah. And then the whole next season will be a LeBron suck-off. Which I'm here for.
1: Well, you'll be the lead sucker.
2: Yes, I will.
1: The LeBron suck-off. You know that.
2: I'll be patient one for the LeBron suck-off.
1: No question about it.
3: 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It's the LeBron suck-off.
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Hi, this is Chris Kelly. Tomorrow morning on the Two Guys Named Chris show, Crescent Ford presents Put Up or Shut Up Rock and Roll Trivia. You versus Digital Chris Deb with a chance to take all his cash. That's tomorrow, and it's the Throwback Thursday edition of the game. Do you know your 80s music? 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

So according to a recent study, the average American consumes about 14 pounds of tomatoes a year. For me, I get that on top of tacos and ketchup and salsa, but I get my fill. 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

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We recently discussed it on the Two Guys Named Chris show. 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

0: I know bartenders hate to see this guy coming. 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

0: Rock 92 is as local as you can get. We've been rocking the Triad for decades and laughing along with the two guys named Chris Show. 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

So if you subscribe to Netflix, you may have seen the Kevin Hart roast, which aired live on Netflix last weekend. Well, here's a little information you may not have known. That was not the first person who was offered to have a roast about them. No, the original offer went to the Beatles' Paul McCartney, of all people, and he turned it down. So then we got the Kevin Hart roast. Can you really say anything bad about Paul McCartney? Like, really, what has he done bad? Rock 92.

Hi, this is Chris Kelly. Tomorrow morning on the Two Guys Named Chris show, Crescent Ford presents Put Up or Shut Up Rock and Roll Trivia. You versus Digital Chris Deb with a chance to take all his cash. That's tomorrow, and it's a Throwback Thursday edition of the game. Do you know your 80s music? 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

So I was just reading where a quarter of all young people have never been to a bank. I mean, what's the point? All the money's outside in the ATM anyway. 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

So I was just reading where the average person wakes up grumpy 300 days a year. 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
8: Do you know, I didn't even make it 24 hours without Diet Coke. I was right back on it yesterday afternoon. Couldn't do it. Could not do it.
3: I applaud you.
8: You shouldn't. It's total weakness. I got home. I looked in the fridge. It was there. I had it. It was a complete failure. I was so upset with myself. And so then, at 4.
9: Yeah, why not?
8: And yeah, once you're in for a penny, in for a pound.
9: Yeah.
8: And it was just terrible.
10: What was the breaking point?
8: Well, I felt awful yesterday. Awful. And then when I got home, I just had no energy whatsoever. And I looked in the fridge, and I allowed myself, like, well, I need some energy. Let me have some Diet Coke. And then I had it. And it's like the doors are open now, so that's it. You know, very upset with myself, but what are you going to do?
9: Yeah,
8: that's it. You try, you fail, you try again. But not right now. Now I'm back on.
9: You know? No,
8: once you're, I can't have it in the house. Otherwise, I'm going to drink it.
9: That's the thing.
8: My wife keeps. She knows that, so she keeps buying it.
9: She's your dealer.
8: Yeah, totally. And she puts it in there without my knowledge. Of course, yesterday I was cranky, and what did you call me?
9: A bitch.
8: Yeah, call me a bitch. Call me a bitch. You said, yeah, you were such a bitch.
9: You're a bitch yesterday.
8: Yeah, total. All the way through. Total pill. Total bitch. 100%. And what I have to do is get through that. Once I'm off Diet Coke, 3 days, bitch, bitch, bitch, and then...
9: You're fine.
8: You're fine. But I couldn't get through the 3 days.
9: It's the having them in the house part.
8: It's a problem.
9: And you're going to have to sit down with her and be like, you can't keep doing this to me.
8: I know. But right now is not the right time.
9: I know.
8: Because... Our dog is...
9: God, yeah, see, that's too.
8: We have a 14-year-old dog, and tomorrow is going to be your last day.
9: Oh, yeah. No, don't make all of us cry.
8: Well, it's terrible. It's terrible.
9: Oh, God, now you're making me cry.
8: It's awful. It really is. And I gave up Diet Coke in the middle of it.
9: You need to have... Go get this man. BB, get off your ass.
8: But she said to me, you shouldn't give it up right now. And I said, no, I'm going to try it. And then is the wrong time. So, by the way, a listener suggested something. Called Lap of Love, which they come to your house and do it. And so we're doing that tomorrow. And it's just a bad time, you know. So. Yeah. I couldn't give up Diet Coke. You know, it was a bad time to do it.
9: And now I feel bad for calling you a bitch.
8: No, you shouldn't. You shouldn't feel bad for calling me a bitch.
9: You always dropped. You did it to me again.
8: I know.
9: You did it to me again. So I waited. You got me twice last week.
8: Yeah, I waited.
9: All weekend I thought about that guy with the stroke.
10: That's right.
8: There was a guy that called on Friday. He was our meet and greet contestant at the very end of this program. The other ass end. We'll have another meet and greet today. You'll have to wait 4 hours for it. And... I knew because BB Shea told me he had a stroke. So he was a little slow in answering the questions. And Big E made some jokes about that. And then a couple of minutes later, I said, and of course, you've survived a massive stroke.
3: Setting him up.
9: You got me.
8: Totally got
9: And you just got me again.
8: 100%.
9: You just got me again. Because yeah, I was like, yeah, you're a bitch. It's like trying to just have a little laugh.
8: Yeah, yeah, yeah.
9: And then you're like, by the way, well, here's some devastating news that can make all of us cry.
3: My favorite part is that you said it. He didn't respond. And you said, did you hear what I said?
8: Yeah.
3: And he said, oh, yeah. I heard what you said.
8: I heard what you said. Yeah, you're a little bitch.
9: Well, I was trying to have a little, you know,
8: yeah, a little
9: jaunty fun.
8: Yeah, yeah, yeah.
9: And now look at us. We're all in tears.
8: That's right. That's right.
9: You've done it again.
8: That's what I do. I wait. I lay and wait to do that.
9: Wait till I tell him this, and then he's going to cry.
8: Exactly. It's devastating. I mean, it's devastating.
9: It's terrible. Mm-hmm.
8: She is like more than a pet.
9: Oh, yeah. I remember when you guys got her.
8: I know. And
9: I mean, it was just... And we've talked about this before. There's just certain animals in your life that are different.
8: I didn't really know that until...
9: And you can have multiple dogs. I've had multiple dogs in my life. Mm-hmm. There's just dogs that are different.
8: This one was different. And, you know, the vet, we said that to the vet, and we're like, we probably won't understand this. He's like, oh, no, I do. I understand. Yeah. He had a dog like that. And it just was, you know, it's just a real, you know what that's like.
3: I do.
8: Yeah. I mean, it's terrible. It is really terrible. Yeah. And we had a dog when I was a kid named Judd. Same thing. He was really, really special. And now Annie is really special to us. And she just was the perfect pet. And, you know, healthy 6 months ago, but really not. She
9: That's what happens with, and believe me, my dog will be 14 in 2 months. And it is, I've noticed that she, in the last 6 months, is really
8: slowing down.
9: And it's just this weird turn where you're like, okay. Like, she still plays, but she sleeps more. Mm-hmm. She just, and you're like, oh, this is starting.
8: Yeah.
9: This is, you know, you're slowing down.
8: Yeah.
9: And it just happens so fast.
8: Oh, I know. But I think, well, I'll reference my Peter Attia book that I read.
9: Yep. Perfect time for that.
8: Okay. Peter Attia is a health and wellness expert who is also a fan of the Epsteins.
9: Noted.
11: And other things.
9: Like, yeah, he's, I believe he sent more emails than anyone.
3: He can be both.
9: I mean, even Jeffrey was like, Jesus. Chill, Peter.
8: Peter Attia emailed Jeffrey Epstein 1,700 times.
9: Is that a lot?
8: Jeffrey Epstein was like, you got to stop emailing me, bro. Yeah, you can come to the island. That's fine. I read his book, not Epstein, Attia.
9: Before, yeah.
8: All right. Attia says the goal for humans is to eat right and exercise to the point that you don't go downhill at age 60 and live the last 20 to 25 years constantly battling health issues, but to be healthy until age 90 and have 3 months of problems and die. So I feel like this is my dog has done that. She was great until a month and a half ago, and now she's...
9: I always reference my grandmother. She lived to be 96, healthy her entire life, and had 2 bad months and died. And
8: perfect.
9: It was perfect. Exactly how she wanted to go, too. It was quick, and it was done.
8: Did she know Attia?
9: I don't think so.
8: Peter Attia.
9: She didn't email.
8: It's exactly what Peter Attia says to do. Live to be your mid-90s. What was her health regimen?
9: You know... She ate well. She walked some. I mean, when she got into her 80s and 90s, she was just kind of going along. But she didn't really ever have any major, you know, she never had cancer, which was rare in our family.
8: You know what Peter Attia says? You have to avoid 4 things. Dementia, cancer. Did I tell you this yesterday?
9: No. Mm-mm.
8: Dementia, cancer.
9: Which is ironic that you mentioned dementia.
8: Heart disease.
9: I tell you this already.
8: What did I start with? Dementia, cancer, heart disease, and diabetes.
3: So all of them.
9: She avoided the big 4.
8: Those are the 4 killers. He calls those the 4, like, death.
9: Yeah.
8: You know, what do they call it? The death angels.
9: Yeah.
8: Those are the 4 you have to avoid. That's everything. That's what kills everybody.
9: Yeah.
3: But you can't, I mean, like, you can do what you can to maintain heart health and all that, but, like, you can't. You don't know. We don't know how to prevent dementia. We don't really.
8: Well, according to it's all about what you eat and exercise.
3: Sure.
8: Now you can't be 100% sure, but if you eat the right things and you exercise, it wards off all 4 things. And he explained all of that.
9: Like, I think Rachel is on her way to a healthy life.
8: Why?
9: Because she's fit.
8: She's 25.
9: Yeah, but I think she. But I
8: sorry.
9: Think,
8: but I'm just newly off Diet Coke.
3: It's okay. It's
9: but
3: okay.
9: I do think that's where you start kind of seeing already is in your 20s.
8: You eat the right way?
3: I try to. I mean,
9: she runs.
3: I don't believe that you, I mean, if you can maintain it, I think you should not deprive yourself of
11: everything. You know, I do have things that I want sometimes, and it's when they say everything in moderation, that's how it kind of I live by, you know, by my life. I will say, when I compare myself to, which I hate to do, I compare myself to other people my age, I feel like I'm right in the middle.
8: Oh, really? Not in the...
11: I feel like I have friends that, you know, they exercise a lot more than me. They do a lot more meal planning than me. And then other people, they don't care. They just do anything. And it's, I feel like it's tough. It's kind of tough being in the middle, because I feel like you get the judgment from both sides.
8: The hard thing is the planning. The meal planning is tough.
11: And that, yeah, it is tough. And also, too, just... I've had a, I actually would say I'm healthier now than I have ever been, because there was a time where I only ate in binge. I was way thinner. I think I'm a healthy weight now. I've actually gained weight to get healthy.
8: Perfect. Perfect. And, well, then you're on the right track. I'll give you my book from Peter Attia.
9: Just don't let anyone see it.
8: Black out the name on the book and you'll be all right.
11: All right. Does he acknowledge or reference Epstein anywhere in there?
8: No. That came out after the fact. That came out later.
11: He didn't acknowledge it to my great friend.
8: Oh my God. Can you imagine?
9: Oh, if that was the foreword.
8: This is dedicated to a good friend. Actually, the one thing he referenced in one of his Epstein emails is one of the most vile things you'll ever read. He was talking about female genitalia, and he said, no carbs here.
9: Yeah.
8: You know, he was like, you want a low-carb diet, and then referenced the female genitalia. And I just looked at that, and I said, oh my God.
9: Anyways, plane's gassed up. Let's go.
8: Peter Attia, my God. Yesterday, during my bitchy phase, when I was off Diet Coke for 28 hours, I made it 28 hours without Diet Coke. Biggie was talking about his weight loss journey. His starting. Did you have the Wegovy yesterday?
9: Yeah, I don't feel, one pill, you don't feel any different.
8: No difference.
9: No.
8: One pill. And pills are new. It used to be shots. Now you can take a pill.
9: Pills much, got to take at the same time every day, but a lot easier.
8: And so you took it what time yesterday?
9: I took it yesterday at 11 a.m.
8: And then got home and ate.
9: Yep, and then I got home and I waited, you're supposed to not eat or drink anything for 30 minutes. But I waited about 40, 45 minutes, then I had lunch.
8: Okay. Perfect. And you feel no different today.
9: Yeah, we're one pill in.
8: How long do you think it takes before you notice something?
9: I have been told that because of the low, low dose the first month, don't get discouraged. You might lose, if you only lose 10 pounds, don't be well, forget it.
8: Of course.
9: Yeah. Then they up it the second month to a higher dose. And I've had a lot of people say month 2 and 3 is where you really start. The first month, from what I've read, kind of primes your body. It's a low dose, but it gets your body kind of in that... The medicine's in there, and then we really start picking up in the second and third month.
8: You know, I read something about weight loss once that, at 10 pounds, you notice a difference. At 20 pounds, your best friend would notice a difference. And at 30 pounds, everybody notices.
9: Yeah,
8: everybody's you've lost some weight. So I said to Biggie, because he had referenced living that life on TikTok, and I said, you should do it in here. You should come in here. We should get a scale. You should step on it. You should be public with the number. Here's what I weigh today. Here's what I weigh tomorrow. You should weigh in once a week or every day. I think it would hold you accountable. I think it would help in your journey. And we'd also, of course, have it here on the air. You pushed back saying, I don't want to give that number, which I understand. I mean, that's a personal thing. A lot of people later said I, Anna Nicole Smith, you.
9: You bullied me.
8: Bullied you on weight loss. Howard Stern apparently did that to Anna Nicole Smith years ago. She was what, in the studio?
9: She was, and it was her bigger face.
8: And he wanted her to step on the scale?
9: Yeah. I got a few emails saying he, Anna Nicole Smith, you, and I didn't get it at first, and then I remembered.
8: So I don't even really remember this, but apparently Anna Nicole Smith, who was an up and downer. She was
9: very much so.
8: Weight loss, fat.
9: Oh, at thin, one time she was unbelievable.
8: Gorgeous.
9: She was everywhere. Yes.
8: Then she gained a bunch of weight. Then she loses weight.
9: Yeah.
8: So Howard Stern said, "Get on the scale. Let's see it. Let's do it."
12: I know I'm a big woman. So what?
13: So I was guessing your weight, and I was going to say to you today, can you please get on the scale, and then we'll have an over under. That's all.
12: No.
13: Why not? Why not?
12: I'm not going to get on the scale if you got to weigh me.
13: If you get on the scale, I'm serious.
12: Why would you want me to get on this?
13: I'll tell you why.
12: So you could humiliate me.
13: No,
8: you don't want to humiliate someone.
9: No.
8: I'm making them get on the scale.
9: Somebody said I even sounded as beaten down as Anna Nicole yesterday. I was like, no.
8: Get on the scale.
9: No, I don't want to
14: be alone, please. Leave.
8: So he just had a scale in there. He had, he always has a scale in there, I suppose. Well, I still think it'd be a great idea. I think you should do it and really go all out with it, you know, but because, you know, it's not, nothing's worked so far.
14: Of course, yeah. That's different because you've got the pill going.
9: Yeah. Forward. I mean, I've been, and look, my weight's been up and down my entire life. Mm-hmm. Of course, failure is always in the back of my mind.
8: Yes.
9: Of, you know, well, what if this doesn't help, you know,
8: what could stop it here? If it's because the pill does work. I mean, we've
9: my
8: seen
9: understanding
8: that.
9: Is it also will help with, you know, just, I have to get over the idea of eating, I guess, if that makes sense. Like, I'm, you know, and portions, and that's why I'm seeing a nutritionist too. Mm-hmm.
8: What do you mean you have to get over the idea of eating?
9: Like, if I'm not hungry,
8: oh,
9: just because it's 5 o'clock,

0: hard to not think about food when that's it. You can't just not think about it. You have to eat to live.
1: And that's why I think it, you know, I got to get over the idea at 5 o'clock, I need to have a dinner. Like, maybe I can just have a protein shake and be fine.
2: No, is that right?
1: Yeah.
2: That they're okay with that.
1: Well, yeah. I mean, you still have to have something. You know, they don't want people starving themselves.
2: Right.
1: But I need to get over, that's why for the first time ever, I'm also hiring a nutritionist.
2: Right.
1: Because I feel like they will help me find balance in what I'm eating.
2: Well, it sounds like you're all in. This is it. Okay, we're gonna get Big E in shape. That's why I want you to live it right here, and then we can sell it and there make it some
0: is.
2: Money that, on
0: that's
2: it.
0: That's what this has you know, been about the whole time. It's nothing it. Personal.
2: Sell it. I think it would be. Well, I do think it would be. You know, if it's more accountability, and then we can also sell it here on the air.
1: I think he deep down does want me to do well, but I also think he wants to sell it.
0: Yeah, yes, both things can be true at the same time. Yeah.
2: Well, I admit that. I do want you to do well, and I do want to sell it. So that's the second time I've been compared to Howard Stern. The first time, that's funny, you go, he's the most successful radio personality in history without question. The day I was at, the first day I was compared to him, I said something disparaging about somebody that worked here on the air, told that story, and then it led to me just getting an absolute ass reaming in front of 10 people, 12 people in the meeting. Remember that?
1: Oh, yeah.
2: And the guy in charge, the boss, said, that was some Howard Stern BS you pulled today. And I wasn't quick enough to think of this, but then later I was like, you mean the most successful radio personality of all time? I did something he did, and it's a bad thing, you know?
1: At that point, you'd been through Chick-fil-A three times.
2: Three times I'd gone to Chick-fil-A. Each time I got 2 sandwiches and 20 nuggets, and I ate them all. The same good teenage God. Girl saw me 3 times. And that was how bad. You're talking about emotional eating. He ripped me a new one up there in front of everybody. I mean, he ripped me. You didn't work here yet. I don't think BB Shane did.
1: No, not yet. No, no. And frankly, Kelly had a valid reason.
2: I was right. I was right. This girl who worked here didn't show up at an event, and I was mad at her. And I mean, she didn't show up for like an hour and a half into it. And so I said, I mean, somebody asked me on the air, you know, how mad were you, blah, blah, blah. And I was like, well, you know, and we made some jokes about it. And then later in the meeting, our boss at the time said, that was some Howard Stern BS you said about her today. And I didn't think of it, but I was like, oh, you mean the most successful radio personality in history.
0: I think that's interesting because I remember just a couple weeks ago, you were upset because there wasn't a speaker.
2: Yes, I something. Was.
0: Not the person.
2: Once again.
0: The person was there.
2: Yeah, the person was there.
1: That's why he always flashes back to that moment with our then boss because it's like, dare I say something because there should be a speaker here.
2: Right. Because he ripped me. And the day before, I had talked to the boss, and I said, I think I need to bring this up. And he goes, yeah, you probably should. Then I brought it up, and he ripped me a new one in front of everybody. And I was like, well, you just laid in. He did what I just did to you.
1: Big time.
2: You know, he just crushed me.
1: I learned it by watching you.
2: Yes.
1: And one day I'll do it to someone else.
2: He crushed me in that meeting, and I was like, my God. I mean, I just got hammered. Then I snuck off to Chick-fil-A and ate 3 times. And
1: the most unbelievable day of Chick-fil-A I've ever heard.
2: So 11 a.m., 3 p.m., 7 p.m.
3: So you had 6 sandwiches and 60 nuggets?
2: Correct.
1: God.
2: Every time. And the guy or the kid at the, it was the same teenage boy at the counter each time. And he was
4: are
2: like,
4: you okay?
1: Again?
4: I'm not supposed to ask these kind of things, but it was concerned.
2: That was cut me off. He was like a bartender. He almost cut me off, you know?
0: Are you right home?
2: Yeah.
4: Are you feeding the homeless?
1: No.
2: I know. And, well, let me say this in my, I'm trying to do things better. Today, about an hour ago, BB Shea sneezed. Guess what I did? Blessed him.
1: Wow, that's a big step for you.
3: I mean, look, I was as shocked as anybody.
2: Everybody was. Everybody was.
0: How are you feeling, BB?
3: I'm super blessed.
2: What do you care?
3: I mean, he blessed me.
2: Here's how he's feeling. Who cares how he's feeling? He's fine.
1: He's fine. He sneezed.
2: Sneezed, whatever, you know, what of it.
1: Gosh.
2: I'm sure I gave you whatever illness I had.
3: You probably did.
0: Is that why you said bless you?
2: I've been coughing for 2 weeks. I mean, 2 weeks I've had that. And yesterday I finally admit, I'm sick. It's not allergies. I'm sick.
1: I need help.
2: I was at the gym on the treadmill just hacking. And the woman next to me was just like, what are you doing here? I was like, hey, mind your own business, sweetheart.
1: Well, you said something yesterday as you were walking out of the room. And I was like, that's odd. Because you said, oh, I might just have to power walk at the gym today.
2: I did power walk. I did.
1: And I was like, he must really not be feeling well if he's not going full on.
2: Now, it was the first time I admitted to myself, oh, my God, this is not just like a little allergy thing. I'm sick. I don't feel well.
1: You need to get something to clear out those lungs.
2: Yeah. Well, BB Shea was asking, and I do have.

0: like it feels like it's clearing now. You get that
1: you get the
2: breaking up a little bit.
0: But the God, I was yesterday I had like chills and body ache, you know. Today not. I feel like I've
1: hold on, let me look up hantavirus.
3: Oh god.
2: Good thing I'm in here.
0: Somebody said, have you been on a cruise? Who was it said to me yesterday? Oh, yeah. My daughter's like, you don't have hantavirus, do you?
1: I don't think so.
3: I read there was a North Carolina, I don't know if it's true, but I read there was a North Carolina resident on the ship.
0: Fact. The guy who, we played his audio the first day that cruise from hantavirus. He was like, get us off the ship, we're people. He started crying. Biggie wasn't here. The reaction to that was, let that little bitch die. throw him overboard. Put him on a dinghy and put him out to sea. Who cares? The update on it is the outbreak linked to that cruise ship. Now we have 11 confirmed cases of hantavirus, 3 deaths. The World Health Organization continues to keep tabs on these folks. And one guy had a mild case, which I didn't know it could be mild or severe.
1: Is this one of those deals, kind of like COVID, okay? Mm. Like, Rachel gets it.
0: She's fine.
1: I get it.
0: You're dead.
1: I'm dead.
0: You know, I read that if you get it, you're like a 35% chance of dying.
1: Yeah.
0: That's a big number.
1: But it does seem... I want to know the ages of the deaths, and they haven't released that.
3: That's exactly right, but COVID, it was a little different. There was a certain one of the strains of COVID that people that were more middle-aged were fine. Mm. My parents got that one.
0: Oh, did they?
3: They were fine. Uh-huh. I mean, they were, but like, they had a little fever or whatever. I got the same one, and I was in bed for a week, couldn't move.
0: Really?
3: I was so sick. I also kind of blamed with the vaccine that I got because I got the Johnson & Johnson
0: vaccine. Oh, that's the worst one.
1: That was
3: the vaccine almost killed me.
0: Yeah.
3: And then I got COVID, and COVID almost killed me.
0: Oh, God, you might as well just spray in water into your veins.
1: Yeah.
0: That stuff meant nothing.
3: I thought I almost caught an ambulance after I got that vaccine because I had the highest fever I've ever had.
0: Oh, what was their fever?
3: It got to 103, and that was with Tylenol and ibuprofen back to back.
0: Yeah, that Johnson & Johnson, I bet, did you do it because it was only one shot? The other two
3: were
0: two.
3: Yes, and where I was working, they said if you get vaccinated after the period where it works, you don't have to wear a mask anymore, and I didn't want to wait 6 weeks. I just wanted to wait 2 weeks. So I was like, that's fine. I don't care about my life, and I regretted it.
0: That's what I would have done. I like that. That mask thing, man. Forget. You had COVID.
2: Yeah, I had it twice.
0: How bad?
2: Not really bad. Yeah. I think I was just dehydrated.
0: Yeah, probably. How's your gout?
2: A lot better. Thanks for asking. You have turned a corner.
0: I'm trying to be kinder.
2: Yeah. Well, you could see he was racking his brain on what else was wrong with you.
4: COVID something.
2: His toe hurt. I don't remember why.
4: Something.
0: That's right. Coming up here on the Two Guys Named Chris Show. Biggie warned us about this. Another musician hit by a flying object while on stage. Luckily, I don't care anything about it. That's next. Two Guys Named Chris Show.
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0: I've been thinking about this, and I do think it's true. We mentioned a minute ago, and I'm going to try not to cry, that my dog, Annie, our dog, who is 14 and a half, is not going to make it until tomorrow is going to be her last day. And, of course, we're devastated. I mentioned that in the opening break here. But I just said, I think we were talking about her during the commercials. I think that if somehow magically a Aladdin came down and said to my wife, you could put your husband where his last day is tomorrow, and then Annie will live to like age 80. I don't think she'd do it, but I think she'd think about it for a while.
3: She'd need a minute to think about it, yeah. Get the whiteboard out.
0: Yes, pros yes, and cons. Yes. Yeah. Maybe more than a minute. Now, I feel like it would be like, give me a day. Yeah. Let me.
1: How much time do I have to decide? Meanwhile, excuse me?
0: I know. Well, frankly, I can't blame her. I mean, this dog is just, I mean, she's been perfect for all these yep. years, you know.
1: She texted me during the break there, mm-hmm. was telling me that she's already, mm-hmm. she's laying in supplies. You're going to be picking up a lot of Diet Coke and a lot of Chardonnay on the way home.
0: Oh, I guarantee. That's the only thing that will get us through it. Yep. That's what we have to have. This is the story about, and Biggie told us yesterday, more and more singers are having to deal with this. What was it? Eric Clapton just was on a concert and somebody threw a vinyl record at him.
1: Mm-hmm. Maybe the weirdest thing thrown on stage yeah. so far. I mean, I get, you know, the old days it was bras, panties.
0: Yep.
1: Now, the vinyl record I don't quite get, but I know what they wanted. They wanted him to have a fun moment where he'd sign it and throw it back.
0: Instead, it hit him in the chest. He was singing Cocaine. He stopped. I'm leaving. I'm 81 years old. I'm going to stand here and have something thrown at me. Now there's a guy who sings for this band. The band is called Bring Me the Horizon. All right. Bring Me the Horizon.
12: That's it. That's right.
0: His name is Ollie Sykes. You all are familiar with this band, Bring Me the Horizon. I've,
1: believe it or not, seen them in concert at a festival.
3: Wow. Mm-hmm. Because when he brought it up, I was like, who are these guys? I already knew the name. Mm-hmm. I don't really recognize any of their songs, but not my style.
1: Yeah, they are sell out concerts, but they're not hit mate. You're not going to hear them on the top 40.
0: Here's one of their songs. Can you fix the broken? I don't want to overstate it, but I think it's the worst thing I've ever heard in my life. Can you see the dark? I feel like this would be pure torture if you had to see them for more than 30 seconds.
3: Yeah, Biggie, did you lose a bet or something? What are you doing there?
1: I don't love this song.
0: It's their biggest hit. It's called Can You Feel My Heart. I think they were literal, too. In the video, they were like chopping a guy's heart out of his chest with an axe.
1: Yeah, they're pretty dark,
0: I'd say. Well, the guy's name is Ollie Sykes. Somebody threw a phone at him while he was on the stage. Concussion. Hit him in the head.
1: My God.
0: Concussed.
1: You gotta stop throwing stuff. You got to. If they are down, like, singing towards the crowd.
0: Yeah.
1: And you hold your phone up.
0: Yeah.
1: And they grab it and take it and do the fun little selfie video thing. That's one thing. Stop throwing stuff.
3: What happened to throwing your underwear on the stage?
1: Fine.
3: I mean,
1: yeah.
3: Come on.
0: I'm heading up a team to try to look for the person that threw the phone so we can commend him and put him something for free.
1: In this case, you'd be like, let's get you a new phone.
0: Good job.
3: Thank you for stopping that concert.
0: Good job. Way to go.
1: Let me ask you this. If you're security, okay, phone gets thrown, hits him, he's taken off stage. Do you give the phone back to the guy, or are you so angry that you've now, you know, you have to deal with this that you just look at him and smash the phone?
0: If I were security, I'd give him the phone back and say, thanks for cutting my evening short. Thanks for stopping that horrible racket. I'm willing to
1: take the loss of pay.
0: Absolutely.
12: Let me pay your bill for you.
0: You're a hero. You're a hero for throwing that
1: okay,
0: phone.
1: Okay, let me change it up. If he was still alive, you're working security at Kenny Rogers.
0: Oh.
1: Not as a, I mean, lighter security duty.
0: But, yeah.
1: But somebody hits K. Raj in the head with a phone. You pick up the phone.
0: Oh.
1: And you see poor K. Raj being led off stage, bleeding from his temple.
0: I would smash that phone. The phone's going to be a jitterbug. I'm going to smash it. It's going to be a dumb phone. Smash it into a million pieces. And then I'd chase the... I'd want whoever did that hung up by his Buster Browns, which is exactly what he'd be wearing.
1: That's absolutely true.
0: It wouldn't be too hard for me to catch him. Be in his 80s.
1: Does anyone know who threw this? You know what? Never mind.
0: Man, you've got some real arbitrage on you. How do you do that? Heave it up there. God knows I love Kenny Rogers. No,
1: I always got to go Kenny because I know.
0: I saw the Gambler in concert. They were put through their panties at him, you know?
3: Yeah, I mean, when you do that now, people throw their underwear at, like, Harry Styles, and people will say, that is so disrespectful. And I'm like, what? I thought that that was, like, something they enjoyed.
0: I remember my mother said, because we saw Kenny Rogers when I was about 12. My first concert. Fantastic. Wow. Fantastic. And a lot of people threw panties up there and, like, roses. You know, there was a bunch of flowers. And my father said, I wonder what happens to all those flowers when he's done. And my mother said, I bet they just throw them away. I bet they. Don't you think?
3: What about the underwear? What happens with those?
0: Kenny keeps those.
1: Yeah.
0: Kenny does what he wants with those. That was at the concert. This is how naive I was at age 12. The opening act was Sheena Easton. Y'all don't know who Sheena Easton is.
1: Wow.
0: You know Sheena?
3: No, I don't think so.
1: I do.
0: Y'all, I know. She had a few hits. And yeah. They sang a song together called We've Got Tonight. And
1: hell yeah.
0: Yeah, you know it. Yeah.
1: Oh, I know We've Got Tonight.
0: Oh, yeah, yeah, yeah. So Kenny Rogers and Sheena Easton sang this song. It was a duet that they sang together. So she's the opening act. We've got tonight. This is the concert version. Who needs tomorrow? So she was the opening act. And then later, he starts singing this song. And she comes in here in just a second. There she is. Well, when that happened, that's when the spotlight came on her. I didn't know she was there. And I was like, oh, my God. Because she was in Dark.
1: Yeah.
0: If you go on YouTube and look up this song, that concert where I was, my first concert, comes up. It says Greensboro, North Carolina, 1983.
1: Love it.
0: That's this version of that song. I don't know why it comes up, but it just does. That's what it is. But I was so duped by the fact that she was there. Dang, listen to these two, man.
1: Yeah.
0: Still got it.
1: It's like if you don't understand what an encore is as a kid, and you go to your first concert, and then they come back out, you think you've done something.
3: Yeah.
0: Same.
1: They love us so much, they came back out to play two more songs. But
3: you think that, like, you banging on the chairs is why they came back out, and not because they rehearsed it
1: not
3: and they
1: all.
3: Planned on it.
1: Exactly.
0: Another note here from entertainment. Jimmy Kimmel and Jimmy Fallon have both said they'll run reruns on Stephen Colbert's Last Night on CBS. And to this, if I was NBC, I'd say, or ABC, I'd say, no, you won't. Get out there and do your job. This guy is your competition. Don't be sitting here kissing his butt.
3: Not anymore. No. He's not competition.
0: Oh, I don't care. I'm not just giving him free ratings on the Last Night. I forget that. No thanks.
1: I just don't care.
0: About Colbert?
1: Yeah, I just feel like there's a lot of this being talked about, and I just... And maybe I'm just getting old, and maybe you've just rubbed off on me so much now with, like, Johnny Carson and Letterman that I just... I never cared about Colbert. Kimmel, I've always enjoyed, but I don't watch him on purpose. I think he's funny.
0: Mm-hmm.
1: But I just, they're trying to make this whole big, like, late night stand and deal, and I'm like, I just don't care.
0: And I don't either. Who cares about this guy?
1: Yeah.
0: When Carson's Last Night occurred in 1992, Arsenio Hall had a show, and he was live. And his opening joke was like, look, nobody watching me tonight. You know, it's Johnny's last night. Even I'm watching Johnny tonight. You know? And it's like, that okay. But he did a show. You know, he came out and did a show. If I were ABC or NBC, I'd get your ass out there and do the show. You know,
1: come on.
0: This is We're not just yielding our ratings to this guy, and I don't think it's going to be that big a deal. I don't think what kind of ratings boost does Colbert get his final night?
3: Well, and I don't think after he's gone, whatever they're replacing it with, I doubt that's going to do well at all. I don't think that the other networks are worried about competition anymore. Period. No.
0: But that whatever they've got next is just cheap. You know,
2: Comics Unleashed thing.
0: Yes, it's comedians. Just stand-up comedians.
1: I mean, just the late-night show, which we've talked about a lot, is just dying.
0: When Kimmel goes, and I think he's about done, too, I don't think ABC will replace him with a late-night show.
1: No.
0: I think he'll be the last on ABC. Now, NBC has that heritage with The Tonight Show. That's a big deal.
1: That's the only one I could see still going.
0: So when Fallon goes, and it could be a while, will they pick a new host of The Tonight Show? I think they will.
1: I believe The Tonight Show will carry on.
3: Especially if the other two are gone, people will probably start tuning in more to that one. I mean, Jimmy Fallon's my favorite of those. Mm. And I think he'll be there so long, he'll kind of have his own legacy by the time he's gone, and they'll keep Kimmel. The show.
0: Fallon. Fallon.
3: I think he'll be there for so long. I think he's got a long career there.
0: I do, too. And I think they will replace him. And I think Kimmel's winding it down. I think in about
1: I don't think Kimmel's going to be around much longer. I think he's just grown tired of it too.
0: Thought it too. Plus he's so political and back and forth. Speaking of late night hosts, Conan O'Brien has been told he'll host the Oscars again.
1: Okay.
0: In 2027. And you know, you all said this, but I'd forgotten. It airs in March of 27 and again in 28 on ABC. Then it moves permanently to YouTube. What a shocker.
2: Yeah, you know, I was getting ready to think. I think if you want to revive late night, you have to move it to a Netflix or a YouTube or something. Mm. I think more people would tune in to a streaming service with like a new personality than on cable.
0: So you do it live
2: on YouTube.
0: At 11:30 on YouTube, and then you can watch it all the next day or whenever you want to watch it. Yeah, maybe. In fact, that might be what they do with The Tonight Show. Put it on Peacock, you know, after all is said and done. But are you going to pay a host that much? I would also choose a host that's like totally up and coming and not that well known, or who would do crazy stuff.
2: Well, I think Netflix has the budget to pay a host a lot of money, more so than probably, you know, ABC or NBC. Yeah.
3: Well, they already, any segment they do, they post it on YouTube and you can watch it later in separate segments. You don't have to watch the show live.
1: No. I always say YouTube saved James Corden's job for years because of Carpool Karaoke.
3: I never, ever once watched him live. Of course not. But I've seen tons of him.
0: That's what they want now, I think. It's just the clicks.
3: Oh, yeah. They make money that way, too. I mean, it's not the same.
0: Yeah, but that's what they're going for now.
1: Yeah, but they want the clicks later. They want you to come back later.
0: So if Jimmy Fallon retired, would you replace him with a very well-known name or go with somebody that's completely unknown, but you can see, like, they're 23 and they're going to, or 25, and they're really going to do
2: something. I think someone with a little cultural relevance, because, I mean, correct me if I'm wrong, did Jimmy Fallon, he wasn't a mega star when he started on that show. I mean, he was well known. But I mean, you know, he wasn't as big as he is now.
1: Right. You know who I immediately thought of was like a guy from SNL from NBC in the family, like a Colin Jost or whatever.
2: Exactly. Or a Michael Che, you know.
0: What about a, Chelsea Handler had a show one lately.
2: She did.
1: Yeah. And she's old.
0: Too old.
1: Mm-hmm. Yeah, I mean, she's probably close. She might be 60 now.
0: Is Chelsea Handler 60?
1: She's at least,
0: 60?
1: I think she's older than you.
0: I don't like the way you reference that.
1: Well, I mean,
3: she's so old.
1: I think you're thinking of her as still being in her
0: 40s.
1: 30s. I'm sorry, she's 51.
0: She's not older than me.
1: No.
2: Did you hear her?
1: Close. but she's older than Fallon.
0: Older than dirt. Older than how old's Fallon? He's in his 40s.
1: I thought he was in his late. Well, I could be wrong, but I think
0: Fallon's.
1: See. Yep, they're the same age. So she ain't getting it.
0: He's 51. What about the one Nikki Glaser? She'd be a good choice.
1: Yeah,
0: she'd be a good choice, wouldn't she?
1: But that might be a step back for her.
2: Exactly.
1: At that point.
2: Yeah,
0: I'd go female.
3: I bet you would.
0: I would. I would go female. I'd do something completely different and completely out of the box.
3: You don't want it to be funny anymore.
1: Ooh, well, and that's the woman saying
2: she
1: that.
2: She said that.
3: I'm allowed to say it, so I said it for you guys.
1: No. Female right.
0: No, I don't want it to be funny anymore. That's exactly right. Coming up here on the Two Guys and Chris Show, speaking of age, how old is too old to go to high school? How young is too young for a tattoo? The answers to those questions next. Two Guys and Chris Show.
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0: Phoebe Shea just said something that's nice. Yesterday, he admitted to us that he could not ride a bike, even as an adult. Never ridden a bike, and feels like he probably could jump on one and make it wobbly down the street for a little ways, but doesn't know how, really. So now several people have called or emailed to say, if we had an event to teach adults how to ride a bike, they would be there. And thank you for opening up to tell us that you could not, don't know how to ride a bike. No one's going to make fun of me.
1: Oh, please.
0: No one's going to.
1: You should have that behind like a fenced-in area.
0: So you can't just have
1: danger.
0: That.
1: Yeah.
0: We'll
1: you can't just have that in a park.
0: Yeah, we're going to. Right.
1: I mean, people would drive by and it'd be heinous.
0: We should teach people. I don't even know how to teach somebody to ride a bike.
1: What's going on over here? These are adults. You can't ride bikes. No, seriously.
3: It's one thing with a kid because you can kind of lie to the kid and you can say, don't worry, I'm not going to let go. Yeah. But with an adult, they know you're going to let go.
0: Yeah. That it's an issue. That could be done. We could have something like that so that.
1: Yeah.
0: That you could learn how to ride.
1: I didn't know this was such an epidemic of adults not being able to ride bikes.
3: I used to date a guy that couldn't ride a bike.
1: I think epidemic's a strong word. I mean, yeah, I don't know.
3: I think it's more people than you know. I think people that don't know aren't going to. I mean, BB Shea broke the mold and he said it out loud.
0: Admitted it. Mm. And that's what the several people have said, thank you. We are a group that can't ride bikes.
1: I think several's a strong word.
0: Okay.
5: I bet it's more than you think.
0: I do too. I bet
5: what
0: a lot
5: percentage
0: of
5: the adult population cannot ride bikes? What do you think?
1: Listen.
3: I could take a poll.
1: Listen.
5: I say 20%.
1: Okay. We've been looking for a cause.
0: Mm-hmm. Yes.
1: Under this new
0: yes.
1: regime
0: yes.
1: show.
0: Yes.
1: And what do they keep saying? You're like, you guys need to have a charity. You need to have
0: that's
1: a charity.
0: Right. That's right.
3: We found it.
1: Maybe we can make adult bike riding our thing.
0: It's our charity. Teaching adults how to ride a bike. And I agree with you. I think it's 20% who cannot ride a bike because they didn't ride as kids. Mm-hmm. And you don't. I don't know if a person who's never ridden a bike can just jump on one and ride it. I'm not sure. You'd have to answer that. You know,
5: I think I could. I'm confident I could. Mm-hmm. Maybe there's somebody out downtown pushing one around I can borrow or something.
0: Like a Jimmy John's guy.
5: Yeah, exactly.
0: I saw a lady this morning. We have a new greenway here, and she was on the news riding her bike the last mile of the greenway. It's like a 25-year project they finally completed. Yeah. And by the way, when she said that, a project 25 years in the making, the greenway is finally complete. I looked at it and went, I didn't know that was going on at all.
1: I think I've pooped on that.
0: I had no idea. And it's complete. And I was like, well, that must be across town. It's like 250 yards from us. It's like a football field away from us.
1: No offense to the city. Well, some. But I think they just started marking off sidewalk and saying greenway.
0: I do too. Well, she rode her bike the whole 4-mile stretch. But it was one of those e-bikes, and I was like, "Well, you're cheating."
5: Oh, that don't count.
1: Yeah.
5: That
1: don't count.
5: My kind of bike.
0: She kept, yeah. She was like, "Let's get on the bike and ride." I was like, and I was like, "Oh no, you're not. No, sweetheart. No, I'm sorry. You do not get credit for riding the entire 4 miles of the greenway."
3: Also, if you ever walk it, it's super intimidating because you never know who's going to fly up on a bike next to you.
0: Well, true. They're supposed to tell you. Oh, so you don't like the... Well, do you see a lot of e-bikes out there?
3: No, I mostly see regular bikes.
0: Do
3: but
0: they say on your left? That's what they're supposed to do.
3: Not always. Not always. I mean, I wouldn't walk it with headphones.
0: Right.
1: Interesting.
0: They're supposed to do. Sometimes I'm walking my dog and they'll be on your left and scares the crap out of you, you know. Here's the this is a woman who is in some trouble now. Yesterday, late in this program, we addressed the elephant in the room at my old high school. Ashboro High, the Blue Comets, one of the counselors has been accused of having an inappropriate sexual relationship with a teen boy.
1: Taking
0: students there.
1: Above and beyond counseling.
0: Oh, God, yes.
3: He's
0: yes.
3: trying to help him out. Gosh.
0: You know, everybody I got emails from on that was like, high five, lucky. You know, they love it.
1: Well, you know, and this is a little...
0: The double standard.
1: Big time double standard. And this is probably not the tack to take, but we were actually talking about this a little bit before the show, BB Shea, Rachel, myself. And if you're the kid's dad, let's say he's 17.
0: Yeah.
1: How, you know, you got to be like, this is terrible.
0: Yeah, of course.
1: This is what's happened to you is unbelievable.
0: Awful. It's awful.
1: And you're a victim.
0: Mm-hmm.
1: Give me one down low.
0: Yeah.
3: When mom's just a looking.
1: Small, yeah. small five.
0: Do you have to wink at him while you're talking
1: that's
0: to him?
1: That's what
0: him?
1: I mean. Because, I mean, it's...
0: Do you think he's going to be messed up for life?
1: I don't,
0: personally.
1: No.
0: I don't either.
1: I didn't, you know, we talked about that show, A Teacher.
0: Mm-hmm.
1: And I
0: that
1: felt,
0: kid was messed up for life.
1: And I felt like that was a bit of an oversell.
5: Don't believe that.
1: I do believe a double standard exists where if it was a woman.
0: Of course.
1: Very much different.
0: Yes.
1: But I think as a guy,
0: mm-hmm.
1: it is, you'd heal a lot faster.
5: It's a badge of honor almost.
0: Do you think the guy who is in his teens has had sex with someone of his own age before? How I wonder what percentage. Like this, if the teacher takes advantage of the student, which of course is wrong in every way, even when it's
1: 100%. Right. Yeah, no one's condoning anything.
0: Right. We just sort of look the other way when it's a woman on a guy.
1: We know. I mean, look. It is. This is the society how right. it is.
0: So, what percentage of all that happening? Let's say it's a female teacher or counselor with male student. Has the male student had sex already?
1: I think, which we don't know the age, they right. have not released the age, but I would say if it was 16, 17 and above, yeah.
0: Well, that it is. They're high school students, so
1: yeah.
0: I'd say it's...
1: I would lean towards at least 50%.
3: I've also heard statistically that teenage boys tend to have their first sexual encounters when they're a little bit older than a girl, mm-hmm. so when they're like 18 or 19,
0: mm-hmm.
3: with girls it's like 16 or 17.
0: Really?
3: Yes.
0: Huh. Oh, I didn't know that. See, I was going to go the other way. I think this is this boy's first time.
5: I was thinking the same thing.
0: Yeah, because I think he probably is under the spell of the slightly older counselor who's in her 20s. And I think, you know, she knows the ways of the world and he doesn't. And
1: see, I was thinking he'd already had it. And that's, you know, was like,
0: In that show we watched, I think he had.
1: Yeah.
0: Because he had a girlfriend and stuff. Yeah. Well, that's interesting. Listen, I kept my virginity a very closely guarded secret while I was in school.
3: Hopefully until you got married, right?
0: I can't say that, but close. Well, longer than I wanted to keep it, I'll tell you that.
1: It wasn't much of a secret. It was like an open secret. Like, no one questioned it when he said I'm a virgin.
3: You didn't need to tell people. They probably were like,
1: nobody was like, really?
0: I might as well have had a red V written on my forehead. That's what I thought.
1: Guys, I have to admit something here in this group. I'm a virgin.
0: Yeah.
1: Yeah.
0: We do.
3: What were you going to... Was that what else?
0: Is that the admission? Is that... Yeah. Everybody's like, and we all knew that, obviously, yes.
1: My girlfriend's in Canada. It's harder to get up there to lose my virginity. I have to travel. I have to have a visa, a passport.
0: It's almost impossible. We can't even have phone sex. It's impossible. No, there's no way to do it.
1: It's too expensive to have phone sex. My parents won't pay for it.
0: That's right. So this woman is in trouble now. She's 28 in a high school in the Bronx in New York City. Her name is Casey Clausen, and she enrolled in the high school as a 28-year-old because she needed to get some sort of benefits from the city. So if you have a high school student, you get some sort of
1: it's
0: a governmental benefit.
1: She was pretending to be her own beneficiary.
0: She wound up faking her birth date, her name, all of those things. Prosecutors said she lied about her identity and claimed a friend pressured her into it as a plan to get more public assistance. So I guess you're young, like she posed as a 17-year-old. She was 28. She pulled it off for 2.5 weeks.
1: Okay.
0: Finally, the principal was a little worried about it. She's like, this is not all that it seems to be. And looked on social media and saw her as her real name and real self.
3: Man, she didn't even make her accounts private.
0: No, so they caught her. she has been charged with endangering the welfare of children and criminal impersonation.
3: Yeah.
0: It's a double standard, too. Since she's a girl, it's like, okay. What's she going to do? Now, a guy who's 28, like, oh, boy.
1: Oh, no.
0: And she did not, like, take a boyfriend. You know, she just went in there, took the classes, got the public assistance. That's what she was going
3: for. That doesn't sound worth it. But going back to high school sounds like medieval torture.
0: You wouldn't want to go back.
3: No, I think I could pass for a 16-year-old, too.
0: I do, too.
3: If I, you know.
1: Yeah. Easy with that.
0: I do. I think you could. Put your hair in pigtails and stuff.
3: Yeah, I could take my makeup off. I totally look 16.
1: It's too much. You cross the line with the pigtails, sir. If you
0: want to. Coming up here on the Two Guys and Chris Show, what is a car ranch? You know the answer. That's next. Two Guys and Chris Show.
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0: Phoebe Shea was just commenting. We had a high school intern come in yesterday. We met her in our meeting. She brought donuts. A dozen.
5: Oh, cool.
0: Still gave her big freeze. I was like, nah.
5: Yeah, even
1: that. A high school intern?
0: Yep.
3: What if she had brought you a Diet Coke?
0: Better. Would have been a lot better. Yeah. I was off Diet Coke at the time, so I big freezed her, and I said, no, nah, let's do more than that.
5: And don't think he wasn't judging everybody for eating those donuts, too.
0: 100%.
5: I saw him staring me down when I was hogging mine.
0: He was tonguing that thing. Yeah. You should have seen it. He had the,
5: I got the cream fill.
0: The cream fill. Oh, out. Yeah. It was like had extra cream on the top of it. I'm just, of course
1: he's
0: I was judging.
1: Disgusted.
0: Oh,
1: you have two desserts today, BB? Because we know there's also normally a dessert brought into that meeting as well.
0: There was a dessert there as well. What do you think a car ranch is? I saw it and thought this must be like what used car lots call their area, you know, the car ranch. That's not the case.
1: No, I bet I know.
0: What do you think it is?
1: It's somebody keeps ranch dipping sauce in their car.
0: That's exactly right. That's
3: you
0: exactly
3: never know when you're going to need it.
0: Right.
1: I'm shocked by this, Chris Kelly, as much as not now, but in your eating days, big eating days, you didn't have packets of sauce and stuff in your car?
0: I did. I just didn't call it car ranch. And ranch would be the one thing it would be like, that could go bad. Polynesian I'd have all day long.
1: Yeah.
0: That was my sauce of choice, though, Polynesian for my chicken nuggets.
1: I feel like ranch, I know which a lot of everything says this, you know, it says refrigerate after opening.
0: Yeah.
1: But don't you think if you buy it warm in the store and leave it warm, it's good?
0: The packet. Well,
1: yeah.
0: One Florida mom, she went on her social media and discovered what car ranch is, which is exactly what you just said, a packet of ranch dressing that is left in the car, and her daughter has this.
27: We were having dinner, and my 17-year-old daughter says to me, "There's no ranch." And I said, "I'm sorry, I guess we're out of ranch." So she says, "Hold on." And she gets up and she walks out of the house and she walks right back in. And she goes, "I just remembered I have car ranch. When I go to Chick-fil-A, I just get extra packets of ranch and I just keep them in my car." I said, "How long has that ranch been in your car?" She's like, "I don't know, months." You can't just eat ranch that's been sitting in a vehicle. We live in Florida. That is a recipe for explosive diarrhea. She goes, it's fine. Open that up. Don't eat.
0: Okay. Your thoughts. Is it a recipe for explosive diarrhea if it's been in the hot sun for 3 months in your car?
1: I don't know how Chick-fil-A stores their ranch, but I would bet that it's probably been stored warm.
0: Yeah, I agree.
5: It's not refrigerated.
1: So I think once it stays, as long as it stays warm, you're good.
0: Even in like 95 degrees and it's in your car?
1: Yeah.
3: I mean, if you sometimes if you're going to have bad, you know, decisions when it comes to food, you just have to accept the explosive diarrhea once in a while. You're fine.
1: But I think it's so preserved.
3: Yeah, that too. Yeah. You don't any of those, it, you don't any of those bottled ranch or any of those sauces, they have so many preservatives in them.
1: If you had told me that she took cold ranch out of the fridge, left it in her car in 90 degree heat, I think it's more of a recipe for disaster. Even then, because it's so preserved, you still might be okay.
0: I like a Herdez salsa.
1: Was he a Nazi? Yes. I don't know if you can say that. Was he a Nazi?
0: Well, he made damn good salsa. If whether he's Nazi or not, he made good salsa. I like a Herdez, and I get it at Harris Teeter, and I'm not in there that often, so I'll buy it. But I don't like, I like the salsa better warm than cold.
1: I'm that way too. That's why I like a restaurant salsa.
0: Yes. So when you open it and use it, do you put it in the fridge? I like to put it back in the cabinet, but I'm afraid that is not really the right thing.
1: I think we are so beat over the head with refrigerate after opening, because I'm like you. I like a warmer salsa.
0: Room temp.
1: Room temp, yeah.
0: Yeah, agreed.
1: But I always put it in the fridge.
3: I think things last longer. So if you were going to eat the whole thing of salsa in 2 days, it's fine. Yeah. But if you would like to return to it in a week or two, it has to be in the fridge. Fridge just makes things last longer,
0: I guess. But they do. But for safety reasons, I mean, they do put it on the side of the bottle and everything. Refrigerate after
1: everything. Everything says that.
0: Well, I do it, but I don't love doing it.
1: Yeah.
0: I'd prefer not to. There's a, well, this is fast food related. At a McDonald's. God, you used to be a manager of McDonald's.
3: Loved it.
0: Something's happening at the one of them in, I think it's Connecticut. They had an issue, and it's on, Massachusetts. There is a disgusting viral video that is coming out of a McDonald's in Massachusetts where a worker is back making French fries. And what he does is so vile, you'll remember it all day. That's coming up. Jacob, you have a comment on ranch and whether or not to store it in the refrigerator. Go ahead.
11: Yeah, I'm a general manager for a few restaurants. I'm not going to name them because of this. But we have literally buildings in our parking lot, you know, sheds, that it's 120 degrees in the summertime, and some of that stuff sits out there all summer. Nobody's died yet.
0: Okay. I like that.
1: That we know of.
5: Yeah.
0: I like your style on that. Biggie's nodding. Okay, yeah, keep it in your car. It's fine.
3: I mean, like you were saying, a little explosive diarrhea is what she's expecting here. It's not like we're talking about botulism.
0: I don't think she'll get it. I think
1: everything is so preserved. Yeah. We think of ranch as dairy.
0: It's not.
1: It's not.
0: It's not. Yeah. And it probably sits in bottles. Hidden Valley Ranch salad dressing probably sits in a bottle in a warehouse, just like he's talking about, 100 degrees for 6 months before it sits on your grocery shelves.
1: Think of some restaurants where they bring out bottles of ranch. And it's like you're always surprised when they're cold.
0: Oh, I know.
1: You're like, oh. And in your mind, you're like, oh, it's fresh ranch.
0: Yeah, that's right. That's good fresh ranch. Yeah. Right off the ranch farms.
1: Yeah.
0: Right out of the ranch trees.
1: I've never looked at a sauce, though, and thought, oh, that should be refrigerated. I shouldn't have that.
0: Yeah, right. Well, apparently she doesn't either. I told you what happened when I was working at Henry James Barbecue. We used to store we had ketchup packets, and there'd be a bucket of them. So you'd throw a couple of ketchup packets there at the window from people when they ordered. And every night we'd refill the ketchup packets. And what happened is we never got to the bottom. And instead of rotating like from the bottom, so finally, one day, you know, we get to the bottom and we throw that packet in there. Well, it's rancid. You know, whoever opens that ketchup, it's been in there for months.
1: Oh, yeah.
0: And it was a nasty, rancid ketchup.
1: Oh, yeah.
0: And the woman said, is this that ketchup that you, are you pawning this?
1: Is this Henry James quality ketchup?
0: It was not. So we had to change the way we did ketchup. We had to rotate that
1: the
0: stuff.
1: The rotation is big. I don't think Rachel knows this. I worked for Coca-Cola for a very, very brief time in my teens.
3: Okay, didn't know this.
1: And I stocked shelves on weekends. And you would always end up without fail, because nobody bought it, Diet Sprite would always go bad.
0: Yeah.
1: And you'd find it, you know, you'd find a six pack sitting in the back with a note that was like, customer bought expired Diet Sprite. It was flat. You know, take this away.
0: Right.
1: Because you just, it never needed stocking. Nobody bought Diet Sprite.
0: You didn't have to rotate because
1: you didn't ever think about it.
0: It was always there. The McDonald's video from Massachusetts shows a worker, they're back in the kitchen making fries, and the worker pulls up the fries, and as he's getting ready to put them in the box for the customer who's gone through the drive-thru, he takes about seven or eight fries, sticks them in his mouth, takes them out, and puts them in the cardboard packaging.
1: No.
0: Time and again, like three or four times. And all the other workers are like, what? They love it.
1: What?
0: I know. They're high-fiving and stuff.
3: This is definitely a regular customer they're doing this to.
0: Oh, you think they don't like them, or you think they're just doing it?
3: I think that, yeah, it's somebody they hate. Now, you shouldn't do it.
0: Well.
3: It's definitely wrong, but.
0: I don't know. I think they just want clicks.
1: Yeah, I have a feeling this is more just they're doing it for the gram.
3: I've heard of a person, you know, that didn't do it for clicks. They didn't do it for the camera. They one time got mad and they licked their fingers and grabbed the fry box.
0: Because it was a customer they didn't like.
3: Yes.
0: I understand. Well, that honestly makes more sense than just a random attack on somebody. This video was shown to various customers coming into the McDonald's when the news got a hold of it.
13: Oh, that's all over Facebook.
14: That's disgusting. Are you kidding me?
13: Yeah.
14: And it's not sanitary.
15: It's so unacceptable.
0: I have to agree with all three people. It is on Facebook. It is unsanitary. Yeah. It is unacceptable. And one guy says, I'm off of this McDonald's for sure.
14: I'm done with this McDonald's, at least, and I might be done for quite a while with fast food, to be honest with you.
16: Thank God they have one in Charlton.
0: That woman was not nearly as moved.
1: No.
0: I'll drive to Charlton.
1: And she won't. She'll be right back at that one. We all will.
3: Yeah, that employee will get fired, and it'll be fine.
1: I would fire everybody.
0: Everybody involved?
3: Everybody involved, yeah.
1: I would fire everyone on that shift.
0: The McDonald's franchise owner says the workers were immediately fired, all of them.
1: Yeah.
0: That's what you said. Calling their actions unacceptable. And they said, of course, this does not represent McDonald's or the McDonald's way. Health officials have found no broad public health violations in the restaurant, and therefore the McDonald's was not closed. They just said, don't stick fries in your mouth and then put them into a customer's fry box.
5: Is this not a chargeable offense?
0: Is that like tampering with food?
5: I mean, that's got to be something. That's endangering.
3: But they also can't, unless they could prove that they actually handed that box out to somebody. Because like you said, it could have been for clicks. They might have just
0: thrown
3: that person might have been the one that ate them.
0: Yeah, could have thrown it away.
1: Yeah,
0: That's possible. Couple other people were commenting on it.
16: I think it's crazy that people are messing with other people's foods. I thought it was disgusting, honestly.
0: She's right.
1: It's disgusting.
0: She speaks for all of us. It is disgusting. I'll tell you what I thought of you, BB Shay. Costco's hot dog deal, and I know you like the Costco.
1: I do.
0: You're a member of Costco now.
1: I am, yes.
0: Do you get the hot dog when you go in?
5: I've been getting the pizza recently.
0: That's
5: kind
0: of
5: trying to step away from hot dogs. It's weirdly become my identity, and I'm kind of weirded out about it.
0: Oh, you want to distance yourself from your hot dog?
5: Not completely, but I'm trying to step away from them. I got gout. I can't be eating hot dogs. You know,
0: that's true.
5: So I'm trying to get the pizza. The chicken bake is good, but the hot dog deal. I mean, it's
0: fantastic.
5: It's the best deal in food.
0: But with your gout, the pizza's not a whole lot better for you, is it? If you have pepperoni
5: for cheese, just get the cheese pizza.
0: Yeah, yeah. That's a pretty good deal too.
5: Yeah, it is.
0: And the that bake thing is really good
5: chicken,
0: too.
5: Telling you,
0: they do a nice job with all of that. Well, Costco's hot dog deal is this: you get $1.50 for a hot dog and a soda combo. You get a hot dog and drink for $1.50. Can't beat it.
5: And it's a big hot dog.
0: Huge.
5: It ain't no mangy hot dog.
0: No, it's the... Now, the toppings are not... You can only get, mustard and ketchup.
5: Mustard, maybe some relish. That's about it.
0: Yep. No chili.
5: No.
0: I wish you could order it with mustard, chili, slaw, onions.
5: I agree.
0: That would be really nice if they were to do that. Yeah. They never will.
5: It's too much.
0: Yeah.
5: They try to get stuff out there as quick as possible.
1: I saw something the other day, and I don't want to ruin the surprise, but now he's off hot dogs because of the gout.
0: Yeah.
1: But I saw that somebody went in and bought like 40 Costco hot dogs as a birthday surprise.
0: It's beautiful.
1: Yeah. And then took him to the birthday boy. We're like, here you go. Here's 40 Costco dogs.
0: What a nice thing. Because
1: he loves Costco dogs. And he was like, oh, yeah.
0: So if he got the combo meal, 40 of them at $1.50, he spent $60 on 40 hot dogs and 40 drinks. That's the best deal going. Good deal.
1: Absolutely.
0: Well, it's so popular. Costco's around the country serve 124 million hot dogs per year. That is six times more hot dogs than all Major League Baseball stadiums combined.
1: Wow.
0: So if you combine every single stadium and all the hot dogs they sell for the season, Costco sells six times as many. Of course, there are a lot more Costcos than baseball stadiums.
3: And the baseball season isn't all year. Costco's open all year.
5: There's 181 games at each stadium.
1: I mean, that's a lot of hot dogs.
0: And you do get 30,000 people into the stadium. So Costco's doing something right with that. That deal is just incredible.
1: It is. And I think at this point, it even goes beyond the price point where it's so ingrained.
0: Mm-hmm.
1: Like, oh, we're going to Costco. Let's get a hot dog while we're there.
0: Better quality, too, than the stadiums.
5: Oh, 100%. Yeah, it's like an all-beef dog.
0: The Fenway Frank is embarrassing. Have you had it?
5: No.
0: It's terrible.
5: Yeah.
0: Don't even bother with it. The Fenway Frank, which I was so excited to get, is a boiled weenie and like a piece of white bread folded around it. I was like, are you serious? It's like $8.
5: That's sad.
1: That's what my mom made when my father was between jobs.
0: Exactly.
5: It's a struggle meal in Boston.
0: Oh, my God. Yeah. It's you're standing there at this renowned old ballpark, and they don't care either.
5: No.
0: They stand there, I'm like, this is unacceptable for a hot dog. And they're like,
1: yeah, I mean, at least a Chicago dog has all kinds of stuff.
0: At least there's stuff that you can put on it. Exactly. The Dodger dog's pretty good. I had that.
5: I need to get one of those.
1: Dodger dog is good.
0: I've had the Fenway Frank and the Dodger dog. And yes, I did like the Dodger dog quite a bit better. There's another, this is McDonald's as well. Video shows this also. Apparently, a guy was in line at the drive-thru. A woman honked her horn at him to move through the drive-thru faster. He was stopped. So he got out and pulled a gun on her and said, don't you dare honk your horn at me. That's road rage.
1: It is, and it's risky in the drive-thru because you are in close quarters, but you see it all the time.
0: Yes.
1: And it's because we all stare down at our phones now.
0: Mm-hmm.
1: When even, you know, if we get a second where we're not moving in a vehicle, what do we do? Stare at our phones, stoplights, drive-thrus, and you see it where somebody is not moving up, and you're like, it's always hard to know. You got to do that gentle, like, doot-doot. Yeah.
0: Sometimes if I'm in a bad mood, like yesterday, I'll lay on the horn.
1: To me, horn etiquette is so hard.
0: Mm-hmm.
1: Because, you know, you can give a drive-thru, they're not moving, you give a boop, boop, boop, boop, boop, boop, boop, boop.
0: You know, my mother used to do. She would, no noise would come out of the horn. She would just like tap it with her hand, not making the beep sound, but she'd go with her mouth
3: just to get it out.
0: And the one time all through my years from age 5 till I was 20, and she's driving and I'm sitting there either next to her in the back seat, she'd go she didn't want to offend anybody ever. So one time I was about 15, I was sitting in the passenger seat, and some truck just pulled right out in front of us, just cut us right off. And she went, oh, toot, toot, toot, toot. And of course they couldn't hear because of no sound.
1: No, yeah, of course.
0: So I leaned over and just, well, the guy gave her the finger and started cursing. That's my poor mother. And I was like, oh, no. The worst moment I ever had, the most awkward moment I ever had at a fast food restaurant, and there have been many, I was sitting at the Chick-fil-A. Now I went inside to get mine because the drive-thru was so backed up. And I was parked right there at the door. So I get the food.
3: You can't do that at Chick-fil-A.
0: Because you can't back out.
3: Yeah.
0: You can't back out. So I start to back out. And the guy behind me. Oh, and I was in a convertible. I was driving that convertible Audi.
1: Oh, that's right. This is when good times in radio. Where car dealerships would just drop by and be like, hey, drive this Audi for a month.
0: They did. That was. Yeah. I was driving a convertible Audi for like a month. Mm-hmm. I was in
1: We just want you to be seen in it because you're hot around town.
0: Exactly. So here I am at the Chick-fil-A on Wendover. Hot spot.
1: Oh, yeah.
0: Hot spot.
1: That was for a while, yeah.
0: Yes. So I'm trying to back out. Well, the guy did not let me. The guy in the drive-thru line did not let me back out.
1: Look at this penis in his Audi convertible. Watch, I'm not going to let him out.
0: So I blew the horn. And I held up my hand. Now, We could talk to each other.
1: We're
0: right next to each other. And he goes, what do you want me to do? Where do you want me to go? I said, well, you could have let me out. He goes, oh, yeah, like I'm going to let you out. It's like, you're not going anywhere. And so I gave him the finger.
1: Yep.
0: And he's like, oh, real mature. Real mature. We got a real mature guy here just giving fingers out. And then all the other people are like, oh, why would you do something like that? We're all stuck.
1: Audi guy gave him the finger.
0: Yeah. And they were all like mad at me. Mm-hmm. And then we had to sit there and like stare at each other.
1: Dealer tags. He doesn't even own it.
3: That's so awkward.
0: Oh, the most awkward 5 minutes in my history of fast, maybe longer, because that line did not move, and I was just sitting there. And then it was like, should I eat my food? I'm here. This Audi.
3: You don't want him to see you eating. I don't know what's so high tension. I mean, I guess maybe everybody's hungry. But I remember this one guy. Most McDonald's have two lanes. Mm. And, you know, everybody just takes turns. Mm. Like normal. This one guy, this older guy, he used to get mad about it. And he'd complain to me. He said, you guys really need a signal out there. This person almost hit me. And I was like, well, you were probably going out of turn because it's very obvious who's supposed to go first.
0: Yeah,
3: and if you need a signal, I don't think you need to be driving.
1: I'm always shocked by the brazen, and I want to get to know somebody that does this, like the brazen person who doesn't follow the one and one at the McDonald's drive-thru. Like, it's you know how it's supposed to go.
0: Yeah.
1: It's like one. But occasionally, it's like seeing a unicorn. Mm-hmm. You'll see the rare person who's like, I'm going
0: ahead.
1: And I'm like, what has made you this way? What has made you where you're like, I don't follow society's rules?
0: Right.
3: And I am so willing to let my car get scratched up if somebody thinks they're going to do that to me.
0: You won't let them.
3: I do not care. Hit the side of my car. I don't care.
0: Here's how naive I am, how small town I am. When that first started, you know, it used to be just one lane. But when they first

0: mouth agape.
1: They have the worst shot of you ever.
0: Oh, yeah.
1: I'm McFlurry. They catch you right in the middle of it. Right in the middle of saying McFlurry. And then
2: you guys have apple pies.
1: I am so blown away by that. I was like, you took a picture of my car. I couldn't believe it. Yeah. The technology is just incredible. Did you see the Ronald McDonald singing the national anthem at Charlotte Knights game?
3: Oh,
0: maybe
3: yeah.
0: the most unexpected anthem singer of all time.
1: I didn't hear it.

0: I loved it online. Of course, if you're the game, you know, but it would, and would be a slow pan. It would be like, we'll give you a million guesses. You'll never guess who's singing. We will give you a million guesses. You will not get it. And then the cat pans over. You're like, my God, I would have never known.
1: Lord, it's Ronald McDonald. That's right. He did it. Did it well. Coming up here on the Two Guys Named Chris Show, if the president calls you a dumb person, a very dumb person, would you be offended or a little flattered? We find out next. Two Guys Named Chris Show.
2: Two guys named Chris.
3: Makes you mad. This stuff is disgusting to me. I've never understood it, and it's disgusting to me.
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1: People say to me all the time, talk more politics. Talk about politics as much as possible. I mean, if it's not sports, it's politics. That's what you want, you know? So here we are. It's a midterm election year, and there's a new poll asking who do you think or who do you want to represent your party in the presidential election in 2028. Biggie, who do you think leads the way for the, let's say, Democrats? Got, and this was by far, this was a USA Today poll. Who do you want to lead the way and be your nominee for president for the Democrats in 2028? What do you think people said?
11: I'm real torn here.
1: Mm-hmm.
11: Michelle Obama.
1: It is not Michelle Obama. Good guess. I think it's a pretty good guess.
12: I think people have accepted she's not going to do it, though.
11: Maybe
12: they
11: that.
12: Probably want her to, but mm-hmm. she's not going to.
1: Mm-hmm. Yeah, I think you're probably right. It is a woman.
11: If you say Kamala Harris.
1: She's not.
11: Yeah, okay.
1: Kamala Harris. She was third of all the Democrats.
11: Chime in, other two. I don't know.
12: Well, we know the answer.
11: Oh.
12: I can tell you
11: it's not Hillary, is it?
1: Not Hillary Clinton. It is not Hillary Clinton.
11: Well, those are the three Democrat women I know.
12: Okay, think
1: crazy.
12: Younger.
1: Think crazy.
11: Not AOC.
1: Alexandria Ocasio-Cortez.
11: Way too polarizing.
12: Who did this poll and who did they poll?
1: USA Today polled 10,000 likely Democratic voters and likely Republican voters for the primaries coming up in 2 years. I was stunned.
12: I thought Gavin Newsom would be their guy.
1: He was second.
12: Okay.
1: And then Kamala Harris.
12: I thought he was the guy.
1: Stunning.
11: Gavin Newsom is so, I think, because he has a history. Mm-hmm.

0: and his name is, you always kind of know what he's doing in California.
1: Mm-hmm.
0: You AOC, you know, just for obviously Congress, but also being outspoken in Congress. If I was a Republican and she was the nominee, I'd be loving life.
1: I'd be doing cartwheels.
0: Yeah.
1: I think there's no way she can win the presidency.
0: No way.
1: She's way too far left.
0: No way.
1: There's no, I don't think, of course, my track record of picking presidents, I think we know. I have bet against the man who's in the office 3 times.
0: Yeah.
2: Well, clearly it also hasn't gone well for the last few women that have run. I think it's so hard to, as if you want to be a woman and you want to run for president, you have to accept the fact that even like Democrats and Republicans both, there's a lot of sexism and there are people that just do not want a woman president.
0: Period.
1: You know what Bill Clinton said about that? I thought it was very interesting. It's after Kamala Harris lost a couple of years ago. I saw Clinton interviewed, and he said the first female president will be a conservative Republican.
0: Mm-hmm.
1: You know, they'll get behind a Condoleezza Rice type, mm-hmm. perhaps somebody like that, because for whatever reason, what you just said seems to be accurate, that women are just not going to win. Although I think Kamala Harris was behind the eight ball from the beginning. You know, she was thrown in there late. All right, what about Republicans? Biggie, who's the front runner by a good bit?
0: Well, I think J.D. Vance.
1: He's not. He's second.
0: J.D.
1: No,
0: he's second. Marco Rubio.
1: The Cuban heel.
0: I've always liked Marco Rubio.
2: I liked when Trump was calling him Lil Marco.
1: Lil Marco. I call him the Cuban heel because that's his shoe. He wears lifts.
0: Yeah, he does. You know, Marco's dabbled before in a presidential run.
1: He's one that Trump made fun of, and he's like, I hate Trump, and then all of a sudden he's his Secretary
2: My
1: of State.
2: My favorite thing about him was that he was willing to stoop to Trump's level. He was the one that brought up the small hands thing.
1: He
2: was like, oh, yeah, you're going to be childish? I can be childish, too.
1: He did. They both got down in the mud there, didn't they?
0: Yes. I'm a little surprised because I don't hear anyone saying horrible things about J.D. Vance.
1: Well, I think Marco Rubio is more in the news.
0: Yeah,
1: I mean, you see him a lot.
0: Well, Trump keeps giving him more things to do. So I think
1: what country are we invading this time? Oh, I bet Marco Rubio just wakes up like, oh my God, what country are we taking over?
0: The internet has fun with him because anytime he has a new job, they dress him up where he's sitting on that couch in the Oval Office
1: mm-hmm.
0: and put a new outfit on him. You know, when the Easter Bunny was standing next to Trump, later, somebody made it look like Marco was the Easter Bunny taking off the helmet. Like,
1: he'll do anything.
0: Anything.
1: He'll do anything for President Trump. Well, he's the GOP front runner. The rise comes after gaining way more visibility in the Trump administration and earning praise from Trump supporters. I wonder if Trump had to anoint one or the other, would he go? I mean, it's got to be one of those two. Vance and Rubio are the two, I think.
0: I would think. With his track record, though, it's just hard to say.
1: Oh, yeah.
0: Well, one of them could piss him off royally a week from now.
1: He may not say when it gets to 2028. I don't know. But I would be absolutely floored if AOC.
0: Well, look, I feel like J.D. Vance is probably livid with that poll because, I mean, I think the whole reason he's vice president or agreed to be.
1: Of course.
0: Is because he thought, I'm shoo-in for next time.
2: He's a young guy, though. I mean, if Rubio ran this time, he could run next time. Yep. Or they could take. They're both young guys.
1: Vance he's got 25 years
0: of time.
2: I mean, when you compare them to our current and our previous president, light years younger.
0: Listen.
1: Oh, yeah.
0: If I had to lean one way right now, I'd tell you who would be our president.
1: I guarantee I know who you're going to say.
0: Donald Trump.
1: DJT. All day long. Yesterday, he was out talking about the new ballroom, which is ahead of schedule and under budget. The president is...
0: Don't they need $1 billion?
1: It's under budget. I don't know. That's what he said.
0: Didn't they just request $1 billion from taxpayers?
1: Well, he was asked about that.
3: So what happened is we have a ballroom that's under budget. It's going up right here. I've doubled the size of it because we obviously need that. And we're right now on budget, under budget, and ahead of schedule. I doubled the size of it, you dumb person.
4: Double the size.
3: You are not a smart person.
1: He got right down in her face, like right on her microphone, and said, I doubled the size of it, you dumb person.
5: You wanted to call her a dumb bitch so bad.
1: Can't do that. That would be
5: cancer. He wanted to so bad, though.
0: It was, and my favorite thing that people still do is, why are you surprised he did that? What? This is who he is.
2: That's not even close to the worst thing he's ever said.
0: It was like breaking news, like President Trump called a reporter dumb. I'm like, and? this is who he is.
1: I'd be flattered. If he called him, he's like, you dumb person. I'd be like, oh, okay.
0: Dude, he knows me.
1: Oh, he noticed me. Look at this. He said something about me. Oh, yes. How nice.
0: Look, I'm not saying it's right, but I'm just not surprised.
1: There is a... No, I'm not surprised. This is about debate. There's a thing on the internet. I'm into it. I just read about it today. Mr. Beast did it. And they're arguing it now on different shows and on the internet.
0: Explain this to me. I've seen a little bit about this.
1: The red button versus blue button. You know, in the movie The Matrix, you either take a blue pill or a red pill. The blue pill means you just keep going along with what society is. It's really not true. It, you know, you're being bluffed along by the powers that be. But if you take the red pill, you know what's really going on. What have I told you I'd do a million times?
0: Blue pill.
1: Blue pill.
0: See you back in the Matrix. Bye.
1: B.B. Shea, I complimented you, Red Rachel, off air. I said to B.B. Shea, I said, Red Rachel's really got some nice opinions, and you know, she really is onto something. And he said, oh, yeah, she's red-pilled. And I thought he meant you were on your period.
2: Yeah.
1: I was like, oh, I didn't know.
2: And then you said, okay, all right, I'll be nice to her today.
1: Well, I said, no wonder she's so
6: email? Did you say that? Did she tell you?
1: I said, no wonder she's so outspoken this week. I understand.
0: I've noticed she's more lively.
1: She's red-pilled. I get it.
0: Yes.
1: Thank you, B.B. Shea, for warning me. She's red-pilled.
2: That would be the first person I'd tell.
1: Mm-hmm. All right, let me see if I can explain it to you. Everybody in the world gets a blue button and a red button. Okay? You either push the blue button or the red button. If more than 50% of people push the blue button, all of mankind survives. We go on. All right? If more than 50% of people hit the red button, only the people that hit the red button survive. So you ensure your own survival by hitting the red button, but you might lose everybody that hit the blue button. Do you see what I'm saying?
0: Yeah.
1: If you go over 50%,
0: okay,
1: then everybody that hit the blue button would die if it's 51% red.
0: Including myself.
1: Well, if you hit the red, you got no problem. You know.
0: Yeah, you're living. But if you hit the blue.
1: If you hit the blue and it doesn't get over 50%, you're out of luck. They were debating this on one of those shows, The Hill, which is a political show on one of those networks. And the woman said, well, I would hit the blue button to ensure the survival of mankind.
7: The red button, absolutely.
8: And you are a gremlin. But I don't want to be alive with a million Robbies that press the red, thinking about self-absorbed.
7: But you would be.
8: No, I would choose the blue. I would choose the blue because say my kid was a good person and picked blue. Like, I want to be alive with all the people that picked blue and balance this out with the red button choosers who picked the other button.
7: Let me break it down.
8: And no, I don't want to break it down.
7: If every single person pressed
8: the red button. We couldn't powwow in advance. You just said we go in the room and everyone makes this type of moral decision.
7: Why would you pick the blue button?
8: Because you want humanity to survive.
7: Humanity survives if you put the red button too.
8: No, but then everyone has to be on the same page. Some people morally walk in there and like, well, if one.
7: Well, I hope there aren't that many of them, but as long as it's not 50%, they'll live too.
1: Listen to that guy. He's all red button.
0: Yeah.
1: Ensures your own survival as the red button. 56% of people said they'd hit the blue button, which would work. That would survive. Everybody would survive.
2: Right.
0: I don't believe it.
2: The best take I heard on this is that the red pill or the red button people are saying everybody that's claiming they would hit the blue button, no, you wouldn't. As soon as we found out there was a ship out there with a potentially deadly virus, everybody was like, nuke it, leave them out there.
1: Well, it's true. They did say
0: 100%, that. 100%. Yeah. Right, I agree that I bet the real number is like 80-20.
1: Red button?
0: Yeah. I mean, most you're wired to self preserve.
1: Well, then 20% of the people would die.
0: Yeah. But I don't think humanity as a whole is good.
1: Mm-mm, well,
0: and I don't think we'd be looking out for each other. We'd self-preserve and red button it all day.
1: Well, the thing is, you can't talk to anybody else. You know, if you talk to
0: why you red button it.
1: If you could talk to your family and say, make sure you hit the red button, you know, everybody hits the red button, then I don't know. And you can't like get together and everybody say, well, let's hit the blue and make sure we go over blue, you know.
0: But I think I think it's 80-20.
1: That red, really.
0: I think people want to lie because, of course, we want to look like good people.
1: Yeah.
0: So that's why the blue button won at 56%, but I don't believe those numbers at all.
1: Well, what would you push?
0: Red.
1: Well, think about it.
0: Red.
1: Red. How about you, Baby Shay?
9: I think I'd press the blue button.
1: I do, too. I feel like I'd press the blue button.
0: What? I think you're lying to yourself.
9: I know I'd get screwed over, too.
1: Yeah.
9: I'd get screwed over, but my immediate reaction is to go blue.
1: Mm-hmm, me, too.
0: Both of you think of yourselves as good people, though.
1: That's right. I do think of myself as a good person.
9: I'm being dead serious.
1: I
9: would hit the blue button.
1: I would too. What would you do, Red Rachel?
2: I would hit the red button. I'm sorry. I mean, you just think about all the times you maybe thought you knew exactly how an election was going to go and it didn't go that way. You just never, you don't know. And I'm sorry. I can't risk people that just aren't, you know, they're not thinking it through. I can't risk that.
0: I just think, right, it's always easy to pretend to be the better person.
1: Now, wait a minute. You're saying you can't risk people that aren't thinking it through.
2: So if I could trust that everybody would hit the blue button, sure, I'd do it. But because I don't believe that people would all do that, I'm not going to risk it.
1: But you are. I mean, so what about your fiance? What if he hits blue and then it doesn't win?
2: Why would he do that? I'm going to tell him what to do.
1: Well, you can't tell him.
0: You got to make a choice.
1: You have to make a choice and nobody can talk about it.
2: No.
1: Sort of think that's the way it has to be. You can't talk about it with anybody else.
2: You can say that, but when you're in the moment, self-preservation always prevails. That's why when people die or like in a crash or something, people eat body.
1: Well, I need a body.
2: People would say, oh, that's disgusting. I would never do that. But when it comes time, you want to preserve yourself. It's human nature.
0: Genuinely, in my life, I believe one person that I know would push the blue button, and that would be my mother.
1: I would push the blue button. I would. You and your.
0: I just think it's different when it really, if it was true and it really came down to it.
2: Mm-hmm. And they're right in front of you.
0: Yeah.
1: Red or blue?
0: Yeah.
1: You go red. Chris, you're talking about the red button or the blue button. Go ahead.
10: Yeah, you can use COVID as a perfect example of how it would play out. When supplies became short, people started worrying only about themselves. You could talk that we'd be equal, but self-preservation would win out.
1: You're probably right. Probably more people would hit the red button. And then the few of us, let's say 30% hit the blue button, we're just all screwed.
2: But I don't understand why we don't all just agree to hit the red button.
1: Well, there is no agreement.
0: You have to do it on your own.
2: But if everybody hit the red button, everybody lives.
1: Right, but you can't be sure.
9: If everybody hit the blue button, everybody lives.
2: But, so, right. But if everybody didn't hit the red button, the people that hit the blue button, what if they just didn't want to live? Well, you're forcing them to live?
0: Look, I'm the closest to death among us. And even I know I would still take my crappy life and hit the red right button. Now. Yeah,
1: Josh, you're talking about red button versus blue button. Good debate going on. Go ahead.
11: Hey, it's Josh, P1 from Swansboro.
1: Thank you.
11: Yes, sir. So I'm with Rachel on this. It's a logical issue, and they're trying to insert some sort of empathy or emotion into it with the blue button. If everyone walks in knowing I hit the red button, I survive, the logical thing to do is hit the red button.
1: It is true. I mean, that means everybody would survive. If you think about it, the red button is the better button to hit. Everybody should hit it. Everybody would survive.
0: Yeah.
1: Unfortunately, probably 20%.
0: That's why I said my number's 80-20. Because when we're asked these questions in a survey, we always lie.
1: Well, 56% said
0: blue. Because we want to say, oh, yeah, I definitely think it. No. If it really came down to it where it was it, I think it'd be 80-20.
2: Now, after it's all over, because we can't discuss it before, does everybody find out what button you pushed?
1: Yeah, you have to say.
2: So you'd say
1: to your mother, I hit red.
0: She wouldn't probably be shocked.
1: Yeah.
2: But yeah, it's just like voting. Nobody has to know who you voted for.
1: No, you don't have to say.
0: I just know my mother is the kindest, sweetest person I know. If she said I hit blue, I would believe her.
1: Thank you, Josh. Appreciate it. Well, you'd know because she'd be dead about that.
0: I know. I hate to say.
1: You'd know. Gary, you're talking about red button versus blue button. Go ahead.
12: Yeah, so the problem with trying to approach the red button, blue button logically is that it's a completely illogical, hypothetical question. If you press the red button because you are under the assumption that people are bad and it will be best for you, then, of course, your true opinion is for self-preservation. But if you choose not to push the blue button just because of what other people are going to do, then you don't believe in the button that you're pushing if you push the blue button.
1: Yeah, that's exactly right. That's it's hard to wrap your mind around it. I think I've been swayed over to pushing the red button.
0: Yeah, I mean, the blue button's the movie ending.
1: Yeah. Thank you very much, Gary.
0: You know, we're all good.
1: What an interesting psychological debate, which would you do? How would you do it? Coming up here on the Two Guys Named Chris Show, something I hated in the 90s is making a huge comeback in the 2020s.
0: Oh,
1: yeah. There's so many things. That's next, Two Guys Named Chris Show.
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1: Biggie just said it's like old school fun. That's what I dislike. That's that thing from the 90s. The thing I disliked in the 90s that's now making a huge comeback is the hacky sack. Apparently a lot of kids are back to doing hacky sack on the quad in now that it's springtime on college campuses.
0: You know? You always spotted the hippies.
1: I hated that.
0: I'm shocked you hated it because normally they also had the best weed.
1: Well, when I was at Appalachian State, when I would walk past them playing hacky sack, I just thought, what a bunch of losers. Everybody loved it too, man. They were out there hacky sacking.
0: Yeah. And there was always one guy who was really good.
1: Oh, yeah. They were having a great time.
0: Catch it on the side of his foot and just hold it.
1: Apparently, there's some college like in the Northeast in New England that it started becoming big again. And now you can't even find them in stores up there. Like they brought them in and everybody's hacky sacking all over again. That's a long time ago, but that was a big deal. You know, that was, but that, the way it was huge. When I was in college, the hacky sack was everywhere. They loved it. This Gen Z, according to a New York Times article, says that college students now across the country are actually forming circles in gyms, cafeterias, quads, the mall, and they are kicking around the hacky sack. And now they're showing themselves on TikTok and so forth, you know, showing off with hacky sack. And it's become a real revival. Prep schools in New England started it.
0: Oh,
1: that's where it started going on again.
0: Sacking it.
1: Do you know the hacky sack?
0: I know the hacky sack.
1: Do you like it?
0: It's never been cool. I don't know why it's coming back.
1: Boy, it was. Well, I don't know if it was cool.
0: People think they look cool doing it.
1: That it was so big. The first time I ever saw it was when I was at college, and people were doing it. I had to say to somebody, "What's this thing? What are they doing there?"
0: Yeah, it's like the same vibe as a guy sitting in a park with a guitar. Like he's just trying to look cool.
1: What do you think?
0: Yeah.
2: You don't think people do it for fun?
0: No.
1: I dislike fun.
0: Yeah.
2: Okay, but I'm not. Yeah, I mean, I realize why you wouldn't like it.
1: Yeah. It does seem like they were having a good time. When I used to walk by it in college, I thought, they are. That's why I probably disliked it so much. They seem to be having a very good time.
2: So much fun. And
3: there's a new thing. Four guys sacking.
1: Oh, yeah. There's a new thing in Germany. Actually, I think this could be a thing here because, as you know, our dog Annie, my wife takes her everywhere. Now, Annie's, it's a sad day for us. I mentioned this earlier that we're having to, Annie's last day is going to be tomorrow, and it's been a terrible, terrible time for us. But my wife used to take Annie everywhere she went. Remember, she said she goes where I go.
3: Oh, yeah.
1: And so for years, like, she'd go to the grocery store with her or she'd go wherever. In fact, that's the reason we started ordering where the grocery would put in the car.
3: Yep.
1: So that Annie could
3: ride along.
1: She'd stick her head out the window and the wind would whip through her ears and everything. It was really cute. Well, now in Germany, they have pet parking spaces outside of supermarkets and department stores. They are small glass kennels that are temperature controlled. And you download an app and pay a fee. And if you're going to be in the store for 30 minutes, you put your dog in there.
3: I like it.
1: The dog can go with you. I felt like we could. I feel like it could be a thing in the United States.
2: Mm.
1: You know, if you have a company that charges $10 for 30 minutes to keep your dog in there.
3: Temperature controlled. Although, you know, she doesn't ride with me as much anymore, but my dog would ride with me. And you always see this kind of going around in the summertime where, you know, somebody would leave their dog in the car to run in somewhere. And I always did this because I had the remote start. I'd leave my car running.
1: Mm-hmm.
3: And, you know, the joke was you'd see around the internet signs up to say, like, you know, air conditioning's running.
1: Mm-hmm.
3: Don't break my window.
1: Right.
3: You know, please.
1: People would.
3: Oh, yeah. For an animal. Just, we will save an animal over a human being.
2: Oh yeah. I'd break a window open and get arrested if I thought a dog was dying in there.
1: Not a human. Baby Shay could be choking right now. You'd be like, whatever.
2: Nah, next. He'll figure it out.
1: Next. Exactly. You don't think that's a viable retail idea to have these little doggy.
2: You know, I do like to take my dog with me sometimes. But I've taken care of so many other people's pets, and I think this concept of always taking your dog with you can cause some serious separation anxiety, and I don't think it's good for the dog.
1: But if the dog does go with you, I mean, if we are a nation that takes our pets everywhere, I think a company could build those outside of grocery stores and supermarkets.
2: I just wouldn't want to pay for it if I could just leave the dog in the car.
1: But I think a lot of people would. No, but I think it's frowned upon to leave the dog in the car.
3: You're given, I mean, you give up one parking space, I figure.
1: It's right there in front of the, it's in front of the windows. There's no parking space.
3: Oh, okay. Oh, then even better.
1: It's just like where the drink machines are.
3: Then I'm good. Yeah, I bet it would do well.
1: I feel like it would too. I think Americans do like to do that. Now,
2: you think it's better to leave it in just some glass box than to leave it in a car where it's comfortable?
1: No, the glass box is temperature controlled. It's like a kennel.
2: Sure, but I mean, at least in the car, they know where they are.
1: Well, it's like a kennel, and they can see the outside. It's completely glass. The other thing is, let's say you buy 30 minutes time. After the 30 minutes, let's say you get stuck in the grocery store, the door opens and the dog can just wander out.
3: Oh my god! Turn the AC off.
1: Yeah, you better be back for that dog, or that dog will wander
3: you
1: right
3: get stuck
1: out of the
3: behind
1: park.
3: The person who's like, "I need one more thing."
1: Yeah, nope.
3: No.
2: You didn't scan my coupon.
3: One more.
1: No, you have to keep adding time to it, apparently. I feel like we as Americans would do that because we do like taking our dogs with us. I saw that Walmart and this is retail related as well. Walmart and Target and there's one more, Dollar General, are spending millions and millions to upgrade the stores because they're getting they're victimized now by so much online shopping. And Target in particular has lost money over the last couple of years, not making near the profits they used to. So they're going to update the stores, better lighting, better displays, more groceries, that kind of stuff from Target. I wonder if it'll work. They're spending a lot of money.
3: The grocery part, I can see.
2: Mm-hmm.
3: I don't know how many Targets are left that aren't full groceries as well, but I do know a changeover is happening.
1: Not many, I wouldn't think.
3: I have one in my city that's not. Now, they have recently added like a refrigeration and a small freezer section.
2: Yeah, that's what I've been seeing. I also, Target needs to fix their clothes.
1: Is that right?
2: Their clothes are so ugly. Walmart has stepped up their clothes game.
3: See, you know, and that used to be a thing too, as Target was known as like, oh, I can go to Target because they also have clothes I want to buy.
2: And they're fairly priced, but lately everything I see in there, I'm like, that's the most hideous thing I've ever seen.
3: Huh.
1: They're looking for an easier layout, better lighting, more attractive displays, and they think those things will draw people back inside. Like the malls we were talking about yesterday, you know, are experiencing a comeback. I guess Walmart and Target are looking for that too. typically, Target says when they do upgrade a store, it has a at least a 10% growth in income over the next 6 months.
0: I believe that.
1: So they're doing a ton. They're spending like millions and millions on Target. But I think Target's pretty clean already and well-lit.
0: Compared to Walmart,
1: Yeah. You know, really, Walmart gets a little bit of a bad rap. And when you walk in there,
26: it's never terrible.
1: It's not awful. No. It's not the worst in the world. Coming up here on the Two Guys Named Chris show, a little technology in the news. If you like to give the peace sign or bunny ears in a photo, it could ruin your entire life. We'll tell you how. Next, Two Guys Named Chris show.
4: Two Guys Named Chris.
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1: This is a great idea. BB Shea just brought it to us. You know, yesterday we were talking about the new game show, Wordle, and BB Shea's lady friend is applying. Her 92-year-old grandmother is applying. Is that
28: right? Yeah, she's going to apply. I think she said maybe teams of three. I don't know.
1: I don't know how the game works.
28: I'm not sure either. Yeah, I don't know if she knows the basis of it, but I was like, ask your 92-year-old grandmother if she wants to be there. That'd be fun.
0: What a real test for a relationship. Did she consider you for her team?
28: She did not, no.
1: Yeah. No.
28: She's on a family Wordle group chat where they all send their scores every day. I've yet to be added.
1: Yeah. You're a good wordler, too.
28: Thank you. I think so.
2: Yeah. Maybe that's the problem. Maybe you're too good and they don't want to be intimidated.
28: Yeah, that's a good point.
0: That's not the problem.
2: That's what you should tell yourself, though.
1: The maddest I get is when he tells me, I got Wordle in 3 and I got it in 4. God. That day, I just want to just kill myself.
2: You guys should go together.
1: Yeah.
28: You want to apply?
1: And Biggie.
28: And yes,
1: because you need somebody a little attention grabbing.
28: Yes, exactly.
0: I'll be the story.
1: Yes,
0: it's hard to believe this man's even mobile enough to get here to the studio.
2: What are you guys going to do with the money if you win?
0: Well, mine will be medical day.
1: Funeral.
28: Yeah. Two seats on the way there. Two seats on the way back on the airplane.
0: Yeah.
1: What's your starting word? Immobile.
28: Yes.
1: Ambulatory.
0: Ambulatory.
1: These are our starting words. Oh, that's a good idea. I like it. But Wordle, I wonder how much of a game, you know, what can it be? It's just guessing a five-letter word.
2: I bet they'll make them longer words.
1: I think they will.
2: They'll probably start with a five-letter, and then for the next round, it's six-letter or whatever. They'll probably make longer words.
0: They'll find a way to make it each round is harder, and then you'll play for $100,000 or something.
1: What a success story. That guy came up with it just off the top of his head. All it is guess a five-letter word. That's all it is. And then he sold it to the New York Times for like $1 million, which I would have too. Really, he probably could have made more money if he'd held on to it.
0: Yeah. But to me, I would have taken that million when they said right there, because it'd be like, you don't know how long it's going to be popular.
2: I did not know it would still be popular. I thought it would have died off by now. Because, I mean, I was terrible at it, so I hate it. But
1: Do you think that because the New York Times got it and pushes it, it has stayed popular? Because it is. I mean, I do it every day. Mm-hmm. And others, you know, you start to, they made up other games that are also just as fun. And, that, you know, it helps with your...
0: I'm sure the New York Times owning it helps.
1: Mm-hmm.
0: I don't do it anymore, and I don't really have a reason not to. I just quit doing it.
1: Mm-hmm.
0: So I think it did fall off, but I think it's something it's an easy game, too. Like, you don't have to put a ton of thought into it.
1: You should do it for your brain.
0: Well, yeah, I probably should.
1: Peter Attia.
0: Look, we've given him too much airtime.
1: Peter Attia.
2: It's a lot.
1: He says to do it. He says to do your brain is very important, too. You know?
0: He used that brain for a lot of emails.
1: Got to keep that going. He wrote emails to Jeffrey Epstein time and again, and I did read his book, as we know, we chronicled earlier.
0: As we said earlier, the only time Jeffrey is quoted is saying Jesus. It's a lot of emails from him.
28: That Attia guy's a creep.
1: Yeah. Jeffrey Epstein. Epstein says, like, God, Attia. God,
0: Peter Attia is a creep.
1: Leave me alone. You're in my inbox again. Yeah. Jesus, enough already. So here's the deal about the peace sign or bunny ears if you give it in photos now. Apparently, hackers have been known to be able to zoom in on that and get your fingerprints off of that.
0: That's like out of Mission Impossible.
1: You can go get the fingerprints of somebody.
0: Or any of those action movies where you see somebody printing your fingerprints.
1: And if somebody got your fingerprints, could they then get your Social Security? Anything like
0: that? I don't know. I don't have anything that's valuable enough to be fingerprinted.
2: That's what I'm saying. Look at my fingers. Take my identity. What are you going to do with it?
0: Well, I've said that for years. You can have mine.
1: If no one, it's the most rejected offer on the internet.
0: I could read my Social Security number on the air, and it wouldn't matter.
1: He's done it. Doesn't matter. Yeah.
0: Did you steal this knowing you'd get denied?
1: Yeah. So... if somebody had your fingerprints, what would that give you? I mean, that was my only question. I mean, I don't doubt that AI can do it. Now, you can get in there, and if I'm holding the peace sign on a photograph that goes out on the internet, somebody zooms in, takes my fingerprint, how does it help them?
0: I don't know, because I'll tell you the last time I was fingerprinted, Blockbuster Video, when they were doing that, here's your kid card, or, you know...
1: But
0: keep your kids safe thing. I've never been fingerprinted, so I don't know.
2: Yeah, because, I mean, some people still do the fingerprint to unlock their phone, which most people, it's facial recognition anyway.
1: Yeah. Is there like a fingerprint for the door at some places to get into somewhere?
28: Maybe if you're like a high level something and you need to get into a building.
2: Ooh, McDonald's uses thumbprints to clock in and for manager approval. But you could just totally go in and steal stuff from McDonald's.
0: Yeah.
1: I don't think anybody would do that. I don't think.
0: I might.
1: I'm behind the scenes here at McDonald's. Like those kids that stole the hot dogs from the high school.
0: You'd see me running out with a case of McNuggets.
1: Yeah, you get that. You get frozen McNugget. Apparently, AI is moving so fast, it's so advanced, that it is possible now for people to do that. They can take your fingerprint. Yeah. It's unsettling, but I don't know exactly. Could you apply for something with a fingerprint, like a Social Security card or something like that?
0: I don't think so.
1: I don't either. I don't know exactly how that works. This is AI related. There was a woman giving a speech. It's college commencement speech time now. And, you know, this happens every year. Somebody will go viral for giving a great speech and so forth. Well, this took place at the University of Central Florida. Woman giving the speech is Gloria Caulfield. She was the guest speaker, and she was talking about AI with the group of graduating seniors there in front of her. And she said, AI is the next industrial revolution. Listen to the reaction.
11: The rise of artificial intelligence is the next industrial revolution. A chord. AI was not a factor in our lives.
1: Well, I like the reaction of those college students because surely they're all using it.
0: Yeah.
1: You know? But
0: I enjoyed the first person initially who clapped. If you hear the very beginning before the booze, there's always one, and I always think of Chris Kelly.
1: Oh, yeah.
0: It's the next industrial revolution.
1: I heard someone say recently that AI, if used properly, could be the jet fuel for our economy. We use it as a tool, not as a takeover for jobs, and it makes everybody's life better, and more money than ever flows through the country, and what she said is correct. It's the next industrial revolution. But I'm afraid that we're not doing that.
0: It's not used like that. It won't be.
1: I don't know. Will it kill us or will it help us? I don't know what the
0: answer is. I don't see it. I don't see us using it for good.
1: Well,
0: and keeping jobs. I mean, right now it's eliminating jobs.
2: Well, one of the most common uses for AI at this moment, which it will change with time, people use it for recipes.
1: Yeah.
2: Like if I want to make something and I've had it at another restaurant, I'm not exactly sure how to make it, I can go to ChatGPT and I could say, hey, I went to this restaurant, I had this dish, this is what it tastes like, and can you tell me about how to make it? There's nothing wrong with that.
1: No, I like that. If the jobs are really being eliminated, and I do believe they are, why does the unemployment rate stay at about like 4%? You know, it's because AI's now had a few years to get in there and really take some jobs.
0: I don't think we've seen, we're just at the very, very beginning.
2: It just started.
1: Well, when is it going to go? I don't know about that. I mean, I think AI, I mean, we always hear about
0: jobs
1: being eliminated. Why is with the economy supposedly really bad and with AI taking jobs, which I agree with, you know, it seems like the unemployment rate would start going up.
0: I think in 5 years it'll look very different.
1: What do you think it'll be? It's 4% right now, roughly. 4 point something. 10, 20?
0: I don't think it's going to be like drastic, like 20. I could see it being at 8 or 9, 10.
1: Well, that's a problem. I mean, of course, I'm worried about it. I'm worried about AI taking all these jobs.
0: Yeah, I think it'll be slowly, you'll see, you know, positions will just be cut.
1: Mm-hmm.
0: Used to
1: we would have people call us, the meet and greet people. And I would, if they were in that kind of tech industry, I would say, is AI, should I be afraid of it? And half would say, yes, your jobs are going to be gone. And half would say, no, we're going to use it well, and it's going to be a good thing. So I don't know. I mean, are truckers going to be out of jobs because cars, trucks drive themselves? Yes. Are there going to be fewer accidents? Yes.
0: Yes.
1: I don't know.
2: I think that everybody always says this, though, because years and years and years ago, there was no such thing as IT.
1: Right.
2: And now, like, so many people go to school to study it. Yes. And technology has taken over doing a lot of things that people used to do. I mean, things in your home. People used to have to do laundry all day for a family of four or a family of six. I think that it seems scary, but as it develops, more jobs will come open because everything adapts and everything changes. Mm-hmm. Nobody would have thought that so many people would be going into IT right now.
1: But if you're in IT, once we get to where AI and it's so rapidly evolving.
0: It's getting better all the time. What I keep reading.
1: Me too. I mean, at a breakneck speed.
0: Yes.
1: So if it gets to be just really, really good, and it's already really, really good, then what are these IT people doing? You know, what is their job? I mean, once ChatGPT is...
0: I think those are going to start slowly going away.
1: I mean,
0: if I had a 16-year-old right now, I'd be telling him to learn a trade.
1: Me too.
0: Because to me, you can't AI a plumber.
1: Right.
0: Those you can't AI jobs. A welder.
1: But then again, if literally, I mean, there's not that many you can name. Plumber, you just said. You know, there's probably, you know, some, of course. But really, the jobs can be done. Half the jobs can be done. Even actor and singer, you know, as we recently found out. So it's like if nobody has a job, then what are we going
2: to
1: do?
2: But if AI does everything, you don't have to pay it a wage or anything. I mean, yes, there's still there's still money that goes into it. But if people don't need to be paid as much, things aren't as expensive. And maybe maybe only one of them needs to work. Maybe both of them don't have to work.
1: If it gets to where unemployment's at like 30 or 40%, what are you spending money? You know, what are we doing?
0: And listen,
1: to totally reshape the society. 100%. Society has
0: and
1: to.
0: No companies have ever started lowering prices.
1: No,
0: they're just going to look at profits.
2: Well, if nobody's working though, and people can't buy stuff because the unemployment rate is high, they'll have no choice because of supply and demand.
1: Well, my friend told me. Now, this is the same friend who doesn't believe in the moon landing.
0: Oh yeah,
1: but he told me that. He heard Elon Musk saying that society would just completely be rebuilt and it wouldn't be based on money and jobs and all that because the jobs will be done for you. I mean, everything will be done for you so we can enjoy our lives more by not having to work. But the whole thing of earn money to get better.
0: To buy, yes.
1: Is gone. The concept is completely gone. Jeremy, you're talking about AI and how it works and evolving with it. Go ahead.
12: Hey, good morning, guys.
1: Morning.
12: T1, Winston-Salem. Been listening to you guys for years.
1: Thank you.
12: I just want to add something. You know, Rachel brought up the IT field, and the IT field is evolving. I mean, I was just talking to my son a few days ago, and he was like, you know, I don't know what I want to do. Do I want to get into AI? Do I want to get into cybersecurity? Blah, blah, blah. And I'm like, look, when I was your age, when I was 19, IT did not exist. And luckily it came along because it's been what I've been doing for the past 25 years.
1: Yeah.
12: And then the IT field itself has evolved. I mean, you're just, when you say IT, I'm in IT. IT isn't just a basic, like, oh, I do with computers. No, it's very vast. It's like being a doctor. Like, you know, you could be a doctor of dentistry, a doctor of psychology, a doctor of whatever. And it's going to keep branching out and branching out. And I think that jobs will be created. I mean, who